0: We'll talk to you again next week. What say you?
1: Oh, dear me. Alison, it's lovely to talk to you. Thank you for your informative conversation. Again, I look forward to more next week.
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2: There's an element of sameness and boring about this weather report, but there's also some joy.
3: Don't worry, you're learning though, and that's, oh, you mean as in the content, yeah, not the presentation, yeah. Sorry.
2: Every day for the next week is going to be 18 degrees, but what will be different about some of those days? It'll be wet. 6 mil allegedly tomorrow, 9 Tuesday, 5 Wednesday, 2 Thursday, 2 Friday. So a bit of precipitation is on the way, folks. And for those of us who are gardening fanatics or farmers, that is damn good news. 12 degrees in Geelong at the moment. Shame they don't have a tower in Colac. It's 11 up there, 12 all around the Surf Coast and Bellarine Peninsula. And it's also 12 in Melbourne.
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0: That is Hayley Jensen, an Australian country singer who has been, you might know her name from things like Australian Idol and The Voice, but her star is on the rise, Rob.
1: There is no doubt about that.
0: And when you are a star on the rise and you think to yourself,
1: where do I go for promotion?
0: That's it. You turn to the Two Blokes Chatting radio show on 94.7 The Pulse, which is exactly what Hayley has done. Hello, Hayley.
2: G'day, guys. How are you doing?
0: Doing very well indeed.
2: Phyllis.
0: You just need to get a bit more energy into that song, I would have thought. It's a song called Country Soul, and it's taken from an album called Country Soul. So a creative name for the album based on that song.
2: I knew as soon as I wrote that song that would be the title track of the, you know, as soon as I wrote it, I was like, Country Soul, that is an album title. So, and it perfectly fit the whole album as well, the collection of songs and the stories that I was telling within it, which were very much about growing up in the country and, you know, the country life and our values and all that sort of thing, and just reflecting on my childhood and life growing up there, and just, yeah, the beautiful, I guess, stories and way of life that we had. So, yeah.
0: Well, before we delve too far into the Hayley Jensen story, I should just give you a little bit of a stat here, Rob. That album called Country Soul this is from the ARIA charts, if you don't mind. Number one, 100% independent album. Number two, Australian album of all genres. Number two, Australian country album. Number three, country album. And number 14, ARIA Top 40 album.
1: It's a fair effort.
0: Yeah. And then on Tuesday, no, that's pretty impressive.
2: I'll take it. Thank you very much. Yeah, it was pretty amazing. And it's also been out 37, 38 weeks, something like that. And I think it's been in the top 10 of the Australian ARIA country album charts since it was released.
1: That is sensational. Now, Hayley, we've got 20 minutes to learn all about your life. So let's go back to the very start when you first realised that there was a passion in your blood to want to be a music star. We'll talk about the genre lately, but what sort of music was in your life early?
2: Oh, look, I'm not a spring chicken, as you'd say.
0: Yeah, and that's the other reason you've rung us, because you've got us well and truly covered in terms of youngness.
1: Yeah, you're a spring chicken compared to us, Hayley.
0: You've got 20 or 30 on us, so that's all good.
2: Thanks, guys. So, you know, I probably grew up kind of, you know, went through school and everything in the 90s, so we just listened to whatever was on the radio. There wasn't really a way to kind of discover new music other than just tuning into the old radio back then. So I just listened to whatever was being given to us, and I guess you know, that was a big mix. My parents' radio music collection was, you know, fairly diverse, but probably fairly typical of people that are kind of in their 60s 70s now, which is
1: a bit of Neil Diamond, a bit Elton John, a bit of Cat Stevens, that sort of stuff.
2: Yeah, a bit of Cat Stevens.
0: You could collectively pull that together and call it really good music.
1: Yeah,
2: a bit of Carly Simon. Beautiful, great music. My parents had great taste in music, so music was always playing in my house, and it was always big harmonies and, you know, just great melodies and songs that you want to sing along to. And I think, so that's sort of been what's defined.
1: So your parents were music lovers, but not musicians or music people. So you really started off everything all by yourself.
2: Yeah, pretty much. I mean, my mum, when she was younger, she grew up in Albury, Wodonga, as did my dad actually, and she used to go into the little local radio station in Albury with a couple of friends on the weekend and play a few songs on the guitar and sing along, but she would never have called herself a professional musician, and she certainly just did it for a little bit of fun, I think, and I think that's just how they filled the airwaves back in those days.
0: Well, these days they get two people to come in and fill in just for a bit of fun as well, and it doesn't really work as well as it did in the old days, I think.
1: No guitar, same principle.
0: Yeah.
2: Well, that's all right. Good chats, just as fun. So, yeah. You know, there's musicality in my family for sure, and both of my parents have beautiful voices, but neither of them were kind of in the music industry or anything like that. So it was, you know, it's a bit difficult to navigate in that sense. It's a big old world.
1: Shania Twain's probably the one who I reckon has blended. She operates in the country area, but probably is very popular in the way she delivers songs. Were people like that influential in where you wanted to go?
2: Oh, Yeah, absolutely. I mean, I remember sitting back watching good old video hits or whatever, video smash hits, whatever it was called back then. And absolutely, Shania was definitely making the appearances. And I think we used to get the old cassette tapes out and tape the, you know, countdowns on Rage and video hits and things, and then watch them back over and over and over again all weekend. And definitely Shania Twain was one that featured heavily on you know, on the rotation.
1: And then you slam the bathroom door, grab the hairbrush, and you start your career.
2: Absolutely, yeah, that's right, putting on concerts for the family and
0: whether they liked it or not.
2: Yeah, exactly. All the neighbours over and pay them.
0: Oh, Hayley needs us again. Quick, aren't we going up the shops or something?
2: Yeah, I know. Don't make us do it again.
0: But yeah. Interesting, isn't it? Because I can remember I saw Shania Twain live at Rod Laver Arena, and apart from the fact that I couldn't believe how small she is, she's tiny. Makes Kylie Minogue look tall. I remember telling my friends at work the next day that I'd been to see Shania Twain, and they looked at me as though I'd asked them to go to a seance with me or something. They could not quite believe that I would go and see, quote, a country singer, quote, unquote. Because at that time, that early 90s, late 80s, early 90s, if you weren't into Nirvana and all that kind of stuff that was coming out of the US and grunge and Oasis and all that kind of stuff, there was something seriously wrong with you. And that was as a person, as you know, I was in my 30s. How does a person who's in her teens deal with, you know, the fact that she might like a little bit of country down the track?
2: Well, I think that was the sort of part of the thing that did have a big stigma attached to it. Mm. Was growing up, and, you know, I remember people at different times saying to me, oh, you've got a lovely little country voice. And I thought, hang on a minute, I don't sound like John Williamson or Slim Dusty. Or like, what are you saying there? And I'm certainly not, wasn't singing songs about, you know,
0: I drove
2: dog on the tackle box. I mean, probably at my grandparents' place, we'd rip out a bit of On the Road to Gundagai or something. But to me, that was what country music was.
0: Yeah.
2: So I think the incredible thing that artists like Shania and Keith Urban and others, you know, I remember when Kacey Chambers had her big breakthrough radio and video hit, and, you know, Am I Not Pretty Enough? And it was like, it kind of just, I remember thinking, I kind of like this, but it felt like it was still had a stigma attached to it. So I think that's why it took me such a long time to really consider country music as opposed to just kind of adult contemporary or some other kind of, you know, singer-songwriter style as something that I wanted to really lean into.
0: Well, it's interesting you should say that. We've asked this question to a number of artists, and at the moment we're going through a bit of a country phase. We had Adam Harvey a couple of weeks ago, and a couple of weeks got Melinda Schneider and also Gina Jeffries coming onto the program.
2: Oh, lovely.
0: So you're in good company, as are they, obviously, with you being here. But in your mind, what differentiates a country song from an adult contemporary?
2: And I think this is where there is a bit of a fine line that probably gets a bit blurred at sometimes. And you know, these days it's really hard to even define a, you know, R&B song from a country song or a rock song from a country song.
0: I mean, you've got the added advantage of course the photo of you on Country Soul has got you wearing a hat, which obviously is a, you know, a big indicator. But beyond, like,
2: Look, I think it goes back to the storytelling and the authenticity in the storytelling and where that came from. And, you know, certainly growing up in the country and then reflecting on the stories of, you know, some of the themes are, you know, while I'm not singing about a dog on a tackle box or something like that, I certainly am singing about driving down old dirt roads and things these days, which we definitely did, and that's where I learned to drive, and it was a whole lot of fun. And sorry, Mum, for borrowing the car without your permission.
0: And I guess a song called Giddy Up Cowboy has probably got a little bit of a hint in it as well.
2: Yes, absolutely. And, you know, Pony Club featured heavily in my childhood.
1: Yeah.
0: But I guess, you know, the storytelling, it's interesting. The first person who actually said, oh, it's about the storytelling, was a bloke called Brian Cadd, who could play a bit.
2: Yes.
0: And was predominantly seen as a rock singer, but his most recent album, Dream Train, is quite country. But he said that, and my mind immediately went to Paul Kelly, who you wouldn't describe as a country singer, but very much a storyteller. So it is a fine line, isn't it?
2: It is a fine line, but you'll see people like Fanny Lumsden, who's very much country, will be supporting people like Paul Kelly and the things like that. So, yeah, there is a real crossover, and I think it's probably got to do with, you know, what box people want to put themselves in, or the beauty of country music, particularly here in Australia, but also globally, is there's such a wonderful industry around it as well. So we've got lots of great festivals, we've got, you know, amazing radio stations that play our music. There's, you know, there's a whole industry associated and connected with it, which is very integrated and coordinated, and you know, it's a great scene as well, and community of artists and all that sort of thing, which I think back in the day, I wasn't aware that there was such a great community and, I guess, you know, ecosystem around this genre that was actually much broader than people just kind of, you know, sitting in the corner around a fire strumming their guitar, you know what I mean? There was an actual legitimate kind of industry that... it was very welcoming, and something that we just mentioned off air before we started the interview too, is the fan base is just phenomenal. They're music lovers. They love good melody, good songs, good stories, and that's, I think, what defines it. And they can sniff you, they can sniff out a fraud a mile away, and you know, but if they love what you do, you've got a fan for life. You've got somebody supporting you, investing in your career, coming to all your shows, encouraging you along the way, sharing you with their friends if they're not too embarrassed about also saying that they like your music.
1: Hayley, beyond the hairbrush, you've obviously reached a stage where you thought, well, maybe I'm going to be serious about this. Was that your own personal self-confidence and belief and faith in your voice and what you're doing, or did you receive a lot of encouragement that maybe you started to think, oh, perhaps I should get serious about this?
2: Yeah, it was definitely went a little bit of both. So I certainly was in all the music programs at school and musicals, lead roles and all that sort of stuff. My teachers and music teachers had always sort of noticed that, oh, look, she can sing and she can sing in tune and she's actually pretty good at holding a harmony and all the rest of that. So, you know, writing her own songs, and that was all very exciting. So I definitely had great encouragement from my music educators through school and things like that. But what kind of changed things for me, you know, I grew up on a property outside of Canberra, about 40 minutes outside of Canberra, and it, you know, there wasn't much of a music scene down there unless you wanted to play at the press club on a, you know.
0: With Disco Jim Chalmers as your support act.
2: Exactly, that's right. So pretty grim. But so I just didn't really see how I would kind of make a way for myself. I wasn't really, as we've said, you know, didn't have a musical family, didn't know anything about the industry or anything like that. So it wasn't until a little show, Australian Idol, the very first season of that came along, and I watched it as we did all those other music shows, you know, religiously pretty much, sitting there with my mum watching the you know, Guy Sebastian and Cosimo and all of these, you know, Shannon Knoll sing their little hearts out, and, you know, actually the excitement of all of that, and realising that, oh, hang on a minute, these people are actually going to come out at the end of this and possibly have a shot at making a career out of this. People are going to know who they are. And they know their voices, you know, so certainly never thought that it was going to be a shortcut or anything like that, but it certainly was a way that I saw back then to at least try to get into this industry that I loved and sort of dreamt of, but had no real path to. So I went and auditioned for the second series of Australian Idol and got in and made my way all the way to the top four of that series, which was a bit of a slog. It was in the bottom three a lot of times, which probably just gave me a bit more determination to keep going. But it was an incredible experience. It was a really wacky, crazy experience in hindsight, putting 12 people together in a house in Hunters Hill in a posh suburb in a mansion in Sydney that didn't know each other, put cameras in front of their face. It was kind of like a weird Big Brother cross singing competition experience back then. It wasn't quite just so focused on the music, and the show went for a really long time, and it was, lots of spin-offs and branding deals and different things that all sort of came off it. But it was such, you know, we were really thrown in the deep end of the entertainment industry. And it was kind of a sink or swim situation. So, but I just saw it as, you know, here's an opportunity to take this, you know, exposure and run with it. So it was a life-changing experience for me. I'm forever grateful for it, as wacky as it was.
0: A couple of times it's crossed my mind as I've watched a couple of those shows. I watch them enormously, but, you know, every now and again I watch it.
2: Yeah.
0: You're a young performer with relatively little experience. You get your name called, you walk out, and there you see Mark Holden, Kyle Sandilands, and Marsha Hines looking at you. Now, two of those are absolute icons of Australian music, and Mark isn't. The other one's Kyle. But, I mean, Marsha, in my mind, is undoubtedly the finest Australian voice, female voice ever. And Mark, obviously, was really big and then has come back. He's also got a new... He's just re-released his Live at the George Ballroom DVD. If you haven't seen that yet, grab a copy of that. It must be a bit daunting to then go, okay, well, I'll just knock out a number here.
2: Oh, yeah, it was absolute. I mean, we didn't have Kyle. We had Dicko from the record company back then, which was, you know...
0: He couldn't sing either.
2: Same type of personality. Mm. No, definitely couldn't hold a tune, but they were larger than life. I'll tell you what, when I walked into that audition room with these big lights and the massive TV cameras, I had never seen anything like it before in my life, and they looked like cartoon characters sitting there.
0: Had you met any of them before you walked into that room?
2: No, I had not.
0: Which makes it even more daunting.
2: They're celebrities at that point, you know.
0: Yeah, but they didn't, in the green room, they didn't say, oi, this is Marsha, say good day.
2: Nope, we had pre-sort of auditions with the producers of the show.
0: Yep.
2: Who prodded us and things as to be there and put us through our paces to prepare us for that room. But, yeah, the whole audition phase was something else. Yeah, and I think I certainly was a bit of a deer in a headlight the first time I auditioned. I actually got knocked back in my first audition in Canberra. Marsha said yes. And Dicko was a bit on the fence, and Mark said, oh, I don't think you've got what it takes. And I went, okay, thank you very much, and walked out. And as I was walking out, I just remember thinking, oh, my gosh, turn around and fight for yourself. But I was such a nervous little Nelly, and I'd never really had to do that before, you know, having all the encouragement from people, you know, in my life around music. I walked out, and I said to Mum, I didn't get in, but Sydney auditions the next week. Can we go up? And so we drove up, and we... camped, pretty much took our sleeping bags and little, you know, camping chairs and sat along the edge of Darling Harbour with thousands and thousands of other hopefuls and slept overnight so you could get the spot in the... Because if you missed out on a spot in the day, then you didn't get through, so you had to get there early and camp out back in those days.
0: Look, Marsha, it's her again. She's back.
2: Yeah, yes, and they did. They recognised me, and you know, I did another song, and I fought for myself, and they said, all right, we'll give you a shot. And, yeah.
1: Hayley, just on those, what's interesting, I see some people go through that process and sometimes they might pick something that they think's going to have a real whack, but they're not quite strong enough to deliver it, and some people play too safe maybe. What was the difference in your thinking of presentation between the two auditions?
2: Look, I think it was more so just my ability to kind of fight for my spot. I did do another song, so I did... the two songs that I did were the one that I did in Canberra, and it was The Voice Within, Christina Aguilera. A girl with a little country voice singing Christina Aguilera, you know, maybe not the best choice, but musically and I guess lyrically, I loved the story of it, you know, that you have to trust your own instincts and back yourself and all that. So I guess I put my energy into that part of it rather than speaking about that. But I think the second song that I did was the Delta Goodrum song. So I think Mark Holden had worked with Delta a few times, and maybe he just took a bit more of a shining to me after.
0: He might have written it for her.
2: Yeah.
0: Oh, someone sang one of my songs.
2: Anyway, so look, I think just being prepared with another song, being prepared to say, no, look, I really want this. Please give me a chance. I promise I'll prove to you that I deserve to be here, and all of those words that they want to hear that, you know, I was just way too nervous to...
1: Yeah, well done. That shows a fair bit of character to go back for a second time. So good on you.
2: Yeah, thank you.
0: Now, Hayley, we look at the time. Our sundial down here says it's almost time we have to say goodbye, and we've only just got to the start of your career. Could we come make another time and have another chat to you?
2: I would love that if your listeners aren't...
0: Hey, look, our listeners are very tolerant. They've been putting up with Rob and me for the last 297 programs, so I reckon 20 minutes of you would go down very nicely.
1: Hayley, I reckon there's a 30-minute conversation just on the 12 artists in that mansion in Sydney. I think that would be a fantastic story.
2: We had Casey Donovan won my year, for those playing at home, and Anthony Kalia came second. But Ricky Lee was in our year. It was a very controversial year of Australian Idol, so yes, indeed.
1: Bit of talent there, though.
2: Absolutely.
0: Tell you, that season also, there was another person, I can't remember her name, she was a country singer, really good, looked a bit nervous during the audition, but... I can't remember her name. Hayley someone, I think. Hey, Hayley, I'll talk to Anne-Marie and Frank and see if we can get another time to have a chat to you in a few weeks and pick up the story from there. What do you reckon?
2: Fabulous. I would love that.
1: Come down and see us in Geelong one day too, because you're not that far away in Albury.
2: Well, I live in Sydney, but I'm from Albury, Wodonga. That's where I was born. And then, I live in Sydney town.
1: Work opportunities change lifestyle, don't they?
2: They sure do. But I will be down in Melbourne way just in a few months anyway. I'm the PBR, one of their feature artists for this year, so I'm performing at the PBR in Melbourne. If anyone's into their bull riding, doing the halftime entertainment, so that's always fun.
0: Again, there's a lot of people who listen to this program who are very, very strong on bull, because that's why they listen to us. Hey, Hayley, great to chat. We're going to play a song called Burn It Down, which it is alleged is your latest single.
2: Yes, it is indeed. It is my latest single, and it's been burning up the charts, which has been fantastic. And the first new single that is to come off my next album, I guess, that I'll put out next year. So it's brand new music. And it's really, you know, it's, again, I guess this is a bit of a theme we're finding here. It's about standing up for yourself and in the face of adversity when you might be told that you can't do something, or it's, you know, this song's about, I guess, proving people wrong and giving it your best shot anyway. So, I hope you enjoy it.
0: All right, well, I'm going to press the button. Don't go away, because I think Rob wants to talk to you offline. So he'll pick up the phone and chat to you in a tick. Hayley Jensen, thank you for chatting to us. And here's your new single, Burn It Down. Talk soon.
2: Thank you.

0: at me.
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6: I'll try that. I've turned on one button and now it's all under control. We've got the great man, Grant Bench, who presents a very fine program at 5 o'clock every afternoon called For the Love of Elvis. He came in and I just fall about when Grant's here. I don't feel worthy.
7: I agree.
6: Yeah. Hey, I tell you what, let's do this.

0: This will be a very interesting segment.
1: Got anything, Rob?
0: Yeah. This will be Mark 2.
1: How is Mark?
0: Mark's good. What I thought was a strange decision by the AFL and the Hawthorn, well, not so much the Hawthorn Footy Club because they're peeved, but to inject a lot of fun and enthusiasm into Tasmania to promote the game of Australian rules football on the back of Hawthorn and North Melbourne going down there and doing good stuff in lieu of Tasmania having their own team.

0: all of a sudden Tassie having their own team, and they'd already shafted North Melbourne to a degree, and they've already and they're now just said to Hawthorn, "Hey, leave the island. Don't want you here anymore. We've got our own team now. We don't want intrusions." I found that a little odd, to the point that I really don't quite understand it, because I think it's a bit of a slap in the face to the Hawthorn supporters. I reckon if the game's going to be carried in Tassie, it can be carried with Hawthorn and North Melbourne supporters as well. What do you reckon, Neil?
1: Segment.
2: I absolutely understand why the Hawthorn supporters are whinging, complaining. But at the end of the day, there's a podcast called the A to Z of Regional Football Clubs. I don't know if you're familiar with it, Rob. I've spoken to people in Scottsdale and Ulverston in the northern part of the state, and I said, how annoyed are you about the fact that there is a Tasmanian team and it's based in Hobart? And he said, it is the one opportunity we have got to bring Tasmanian football together. And while Hawthorn are around, that's never going to happen, because the north of the state will barrack for Hawthorn and the bottom half of the state will barrack for what he called Hobart, right? They don't want a Hobart. If it was the Hobart Devils, different kettle of fish. This is the Tasmanian Devils. And it would be the same as Brisbane whinging if when the Gold Coast came along and saying, well, we played a couple of games down there as well. No.
0: Or like Sydney did when Greater Western Sydney came along.
2: Yeah.
0: They struggled with that.
2: Yeah, and so it happens. Get over it. I don't think Hawthorn's got much to complain about the way the AFL treats them. Let's just put it that way.
0: No, that's a fair call, but I was talking more about the supporters of the game. What's interesting about north and south of Tassie, because I've been reading a lot of footy stuff over a long period of time, reminds me a bit of the Hatfields and McCoys. I'm not quite sure whether they'll ever be on the same page. But if people in the north feel that the Tassie Devils have the opportunity to bring the state together, then that would be a first, because they've lived very separate lives.
2: I think you'll find that over the first few years at least, there will be games played at UTAS Stadium by the Tasmanian Devils.
0: Yeah, well, apparently that is...
2: In which case, how can you have Hawthorn playing there?
0: They're going to have something like three or four up there and the rest in Hobart to try and draw the state together.
2: Yeah, and it's the Tasmanian Devils. It's not the Hobart Devils. I say that again.
0: Yeah, well, you've got to convince the people in the north of Tassie that, because at the moment I don't reckon they're buying in.
2: I don't know that you have to convince them.
0: But they will.
2: Yeah, absolutely. If that's the option they've got, that's how it is. No, I hear what you're saying, but I'm on a slightly different...
0: And that's perfectly fine.
2: It's the first time ever that we've disagreed on something, isn't it, Rob?
0: Yep.
2: Now, I've got one or two, and I can't remember if I said this last week. I think it's worthy of saying it a second time. There is a man whose business we may have referred to earlier today, who has got a fitness challenge going at the moment. And there's a list of things he doesn't want you to do for 21 days. Mm. One of those things is no candy. And another one is no cookies. I'll say nothing more than that, except I don't eat candy nor cookies. I'm really thrilled, though, however, that I can keep hoeing into lollies and biscuits without any concern.
0: That's funny you say that, because when I looked at the list, I thought, well, candy and cookies will be easy, because I never go anywhere near them anyway.
2: Yeah.
0: So I'm halfway there.
2: This one's a question more than anything else.
0: Yes, please.
2: I have a fridge. Now, I'll park that. I'm going to ask you a really difficult question. There is no trick in this question, right? When you go to the shop to buy eggs, generally speaking, what can you buy them in terms of quantity?
0: Either 12 or 6 seem to be the common ones.
2: So in my previous house that I was living in up until the start of this year, there were 10 egg holes.
0: Funny you say that. This is not the first time this has come up. And I actually, if I had a radio show at the time and a segment called Long Run, this would have been brought up by me some time ago.
2: The new fridge has got 2 racks, each of which hold 8.
0: There you go.
2: Never mind.
0: So maybe the idea is you bring your eggs home and straight away you whip up a little omelette and you put the remaining 10 in the fridge.
2: Or alternatively, they're so confident they've been thrown around by the supermarket, the two will be broken when you get home. And one last thing. I like to try and finish on a positive note whenever it's possible. Now, we flirted at one stage with potentially changing the name of this program. And I've brought together the possibility of 2 businesses that I've seen in the last 2 weeks, maybe renaming our show to match them.
0: Oh,
2: and then we
0: plagiarism.
2: But we could then bring them on as sponsors.
0: Oh.
2: Right. You know how you've got the Bendigo Bank front page on Wednesday. Well, this would be a huge opportunity to rename our program, because I think there's such a mesh between the name of the business and our program.
0: Like it.
2: The first one's called the Intellect Palace.
0: Oh, yes.
2: Yeah, yep, I saw that and I thought, that looks like us, you know. But this morning on the way down, I drove past a business and it was called Cute and Fluffy. I'm not sure which one of us would be cute and which one would be fluffy.
0: Well, you've got more hair than me, so you'd have to be fluffy.
2: Yeah, but then you'd have to be cute.
0: Yep.
2: Maybe I'm just cute and fluffy. Maybe that's it. Anyway,
0: oh dear.
2: Let's have some sponsorship announcements.
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0: That is Frankie Goes to Hollywood with Relax. Now, Rob, any idea on the theme?
1: No, except that apart from Hayley Jensen's contribution, the music was pretty ordinary.
0: Are you aware that the lead singer of Frankie Goes to Hollywood's a man called Holly Johnson?
1: H.J.
0: Correct.
1: H.J. is the theme.
0: Howard Jones, Hayley Jensen, and Holly Johnson. And who was the odd one out?
1: Did we have a J.H.?
0: Jimi Hendrix.
1: There you go. Well done.
0: Thank you very much. 12 minutes to 11 o'clock. It's time for this. From back.

0: today. Yes, indeed. This is our segment where we highlight someone who's doing good stuff. And today we won't tell people yet who Cyril Callister is. We'll come to that in a moment. But representing the Cyril Callister Foundation, we have got Liza Robinson on the phone. Hello, Liza.
1: Good morning. How are you?
0: Good, thank you. Now, I have asked Rob, does he know who Cyril Callister is? And he goes, no. So I'm going to give him a massive hint by playing this.

0: Vegemite, the delicious spread, provides the vitamin B1 your family needs daily. Be sure you put Vegemite next to the pepper and salt whenever you set the table.
1: Now, as a community radio station that can't promote products, there are other spreads you can put on your toast in the morning. However, Liza, tell us, who the blazes is Cyril Callister?
2: Cyril Callister is the man who invented Vegemite.
3: Well, he deserves a gold star.
2: He does, doesn't he? Yep, yeah, he certainly does.
1: Originally called, of course, Parwill, because Ma might, but Parwill.
3: Oh, right.
1: Originally, that was what it was called originally. Rob doesn't believe me.
3: No, I don't. I'll Google later.
2: And they switched it back again to Vegemite because it wasn't very successful, that campaign. Mm.
1: So let's pull all these strings together. Vegemite, volunteer, Cyril Callister, Liza Robinson. Please explain.
2: Yeah, well, it is a bit of a story. Thank you. So I moved to the Pyrenees Shire in regional Victoria about 11 years ago as a tree changer from Melbourne. And I was driving around the little country towns around where I'd bought a little hobby farm. And I saw this sign on the side of the road that said, the man who invented Vegemite was born here. And I was like, wow, really? I never even knew there was an inventor of Vegemite. And I certainly didn't know that he lived in Shute just down the road. So I started doing some research and everything. And then basically I decided this was going to be my new project. And so I was going to set up a museum and a cafe to celebrate the life and legacy of Cyril Callister and Vegemite here in Beaufort. And that's how it all started. So, as I said, that was 11 years ago now. It's been a very long journey. We are a not-for-profit charity, the Cyril Callister Foundation, and I'm the lead volunteer on the project, and I've been doing it for nearly 11 years. It's lots and lots and lots of work, but very, very rewarding. And I have a team of amazing volunteers that have helped the project from all across the community here. And we've pretty much achieved my vision, I guess you could say. Like, we're in an old retro 50s petrol station on the main highway in Beaufort. It's all brightly coloured in our fantastic Vegemite colours. And people come here and they learn about the history of Cyril and how it all started and how his family came here from the Isle of Man. And he went on to be one of Australia's most famous scientists. So he also invented the process here in Australia for Kraft block cheese. Another Australian favourite.
3: Oh, and put those two together on a bit of fresh toast. My goodness gracious me.
1: The only cheese I've ever been able to eat.
2: Exactly.
1: I can't eat other cheese, but I can eat that, so it mustn't have much dairy in it.
3: Oh, it is magnificent.
1: Yeah.
3: What a combination. Hey, Liza, I'm just going to give you a little clue. Hopefully you're at work on the 19th of June, because I'm going to be driving through your town and I'm coming to visit you.
2: Oh, great. 19th of June. What day is that?
3: That's a Friday.
2: I won't be here, actually.
1: No.
2: One of my other volunteers will be here, though. I'll let her know.
3: That'll be fine.
1: Funny how you were available on the 19th until Rob said he was coming through your town. That's often happens.
2: Yeah, no.
3: Now, just tell us a bit about what you do there. What's the experience like when I go there on the 19th?
2: Right. So we've just instigated a self-guided tour program that you can actually come in and give us a few gold coins, which we would greatly appreciate. And then you can start scan a little QR code, and then you can follow some yellow arrows around the building, and it sort of gives you a little bit of information about Cyril's life and how they moved here. And there's family photographs here. There's, of course, lots of fantastic Vegemite memorabilia and craft memorabilia, actually, as well, that people have donated. I mean, we get donations from all over the world, people that find us on our social media platforms. We're under Cyril Callister Museum, and they're driving by and they drop in things. We're always getting all sorts of things, and everybody's name is on everything that's here in the museum, so they're part of the community behind the project. So it definitely has been very much a community-driven project, and as I said, the vitalness and the importance of the volunteers that keep it open for us. I mean, I can't get enough volunteers. It's the same. Everybody's got the same problem.
3: Mm.
2: We're an aging demographic. People are either tired or they're busy with other projects they're working on, and they just don't have 4 hours, you know, to come and open the museum for us. And it's difficult, you know, because people say, why aren't you open more often? Oh, we came by, but you weren't open. I'm like, oh, look, I'd love to open.
1: In fact, if you come around one day, I'll show you how to open it.
2: Exactly. Well, I just updated my volunteer instructions in the hope that it'll put out energy for some more volunteers. But It's so rewarding. I mean, you know, a lot of people say, why have you done it? Why do you do it, Liza? And I'm like, well, actually, because it brings me joy. I mean, for the whole community, for the retailers in our little country town, it brings positivity. The people that are driving through that can go, oh, wow, I never knew there was this museum that celebrated Vegemite and all this sort of stuff. And they come in here and they're like, wow, look at this. This is insane. And it is a bit insane. But they all go out feeling good. And the jingle that you just played before, it plays consistently on a reel here.
1: Oof.
2: Everybody comes.
1: Sorry to do that to you then this morning.
2: Oh, no, it's okay. But I sort of said to myself, like, people say to me, you sure you don't go mad listening to that 24/7? I'm like, actually, it's sort of become part of my psyche.
1: It's the white noise in the background.
2: Yeah, exactly. I don't even hear it anymore. But people love it, you know, and they dance around. We have people turn up in Vegemite colours. They dance in their costumes. Sometimes they come and, oh, they do all sorts of crazy. Nothing's crazy, really. Everything's like, yeah, it's wonderful. And so the volunteers that work here, it also makes them feel good because everybody just loves it. They love the uniqueness of it, the colour, the energy, and so they love being here. So a couple of the people that volunteer here are single people, mature, and, you know, they don't get out as much as probably as they used to, and so they love that social interaction.
3: Liza, it is volunteer.

0: a real connection to our little country town. Both, it's a very historical little town. So it gives a lot of, I think, town pride to the people that live in the region, and you know, and we are in a beautiful little town. And of course, a percentage of the money that we generate out of this project goes back into the community again in the form of scholarships for regional youth to study science. And in 3.5 years the museum's physically been open, we've given away our third scholarship last week at Federation University in Ballarat to a young girl. Because we're trying to inspire young people to get into science and to study science, and that's how Cyril got his break, so that's why we want to keep that circle going. So it is, you know, we have the Girl Guides come here and do painting with Vegemite, and, you know, the Apex Club, who are another group that do volunteering, helped us initially clean the building up. The CWA occasionally do their bake stand out the front. So, you know, we really work with a lot of the other volunteer community groups in the area to sort of support them as well. So it's very much, yeah, it's great. It's a wonderful project. And it really does. It's a really good, feel-good project, you know. I'd never done as much volunteering in my life until I moved here.
1: Well, it's a great way also to find yourself, you know, some friends if you've just moved into a place like Beaufort, you know, from somewhere. We need to wind things up, unfortunately, Liza. I do want to congratulate you and then ask you a question. Congratulations on continuing to call the product Vegemite and not Vegemite, like everyone has now decided it should be called. Secondly, the question is, if you were to give 0 to I've waved the top of the Vegemite jar over the top of a piece of toast, to a 10 being I can't actually see the toast, what's the correct amount of Vegemite put on a bit of toast?
0: About a 2.
1: Oh, see, I'm an 8.
0: For me.
2: I'm a 5 if you put Kraft cheese, otherwise it's a 7 or an 8.
1: So it goes up with Kraft cheese or goes down?
2: No, it goes down.
1: Oh, okay. Yeah, I'm with you. You need less is what you're saying.
2: Yeah, need less with the creature. But that combination is an Australian icon.
1: Indeed, as was Cyril Callister. Yeah. Liza, thanks for telling you about him. Now, I'm right in saying I think if I'm coming from Ballarat on the Western Highway, it is before you get to the shopping area of Beaufort, just before that, isn't it? Just before the supermarket.
0: Exactly, yep.
1: On the left-hand side in an old servo.
2: I'm visiting. Liza, thank you so much. I look forward to seeing you at some other stage in that little beautiful country municipality.
0: Thank you very much. And to everybody, please, you know, continue to...
1: Get over there.
0: Need you.
1: It's less than an hour. Get over. Thanks, Liza. Talk soon.
0: Thank you so much, guys. Bye.
1: That's Liza Robinson from the Vegemite Museum, but the Cyril Callister Foundation, and they are doing some good stuff over there in Beaufort. It is less than a minute to go in this program, so Robert better get his backside into gear so he can start the next program, because he's moved into the next studio. We are the Two Blokes Chatting Radio Show. We're back next week. I can't remember who we're talking to. Oh, yeah, Judah Kelly, another ex-voice person who... we'll be here talking about, he's coming to Geelong to do a Motown show, so that ought to be grouse. So stick around. I'll put some music on the background. There you go. We're just about done. Thank you. Stick around for Rob and Chewing the Fat. We'll see you next week. Bye for now.
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2: This week, absolutely spectacular. It is 18 degrees every day. But a few of the days, we're going to have some rain. Expecting about an inch of rain in total across the week. 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Today's going to be a beautiful sunny day. 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
4: Good morning and welcome everyone to Chewing the Fat 94.7, The Pulse, a show where we find a character who has a story to tell and we delve deep into that world, but very conversational, hence that old Australian expression, chewing the fat, which I love. We will be talking to the prof again at 11.45, and extending the conversation that Neil and I had during the long run about the AFL's decision, along with the Tasmanian Tigers management, to ask Hawthorne to head back to the mainland and leave them alone because they want to take Tassie all to themselves. It's an interesting discussion. We might have a bit more in-depth than that about 11.45. But before we get there, a gentleman who I'm thrilled to have on, a dear friend of mine and a local cricketing coaching guru and all about town good guy, David Oman. Good morning and welcome back to The Pulse.
5: Good morning, Rob. I'd prefer to call you PO because that's what your nickname for me.
4: Yeah, nicknames are interesting, aren't they?
5: I know. I'm usually good at giving them and I've copped a few myself, but I'm happy to be explaining, if need be, why I called you the PO.
4: Now, we've had you on before and we chatted about the early days on the farm and playing cricket, heading off to Melbourne to have a crack at Piran after your days of playing in the APS cricket back in what I suppose was the 60s, early 70s. And a clever little thing, you were training in Geelong to play in Melbourne to ease the transport and then decided you might as well have a year here and played at the South Bowen Cricket Club in a premiership side in, I reckon, 1972.
5: I think you're right there. I was very, very lucky because I was at Marcus Oldham at the time and it wasn't far to travel to train, and I did enjoy that era. It was on a very good little wicket and ground there, which encouraged people to walk to the crease with a bit of confidence, I think.
4: Yeah, and they still do. It's still a ground that appeals to GCA cricketers, and the grand final was played there again last year. It is it's a boutique little oval, isn't it?
5: It is, without any doubt. Now, there were some real characters there. One of them, Graham Ross, who would be known by many, but he was a very, very handy player and highly entertaining and still is.
4: And still is, and went on to play cricket for Victoria and play it particularly well, as some others. Well, certainly the other product of that same cricket club, Clinton Peake, went on and played to Victoria. We're going to chat about him and his son a little bit later on. You had the privilege of playing in that premiership side with Clinton's father, Russell.
5: Correct. A very, very gentle man and a very, very efficient cricketer. That's how I'd describe him. He was able to keep out what had to be kept out, and he was able to work the ball around the field to accumulate runs, and it all seemed quite effortless.
4: Another gentleman you crossed paths with, I was hoping to come in and join us this morning, but he's unfortunately busy. That's Mark Seeks, who has his own show on this station. Very similar character to you in that you have quite distinguished cricket careers, but don't like talking much about yourself and your own achievements. I've found you to be that. You'd much prefer to be talking to others. But now that you've had a chance to sit back and review your long involvement with cricket, because it's probably stopped now, or are you still doing a little bit of coaching?
5: I've moved on to coaching grandsons in golf now.
4: Golf.
5: That's my sort of role. My wife won't let me coach her, so that is a job I don't have. But I do a little bit of cricket. I've got one bloke in Geelong that I need to see. He's about 10, and I've been asked by the mother, could I come? So I might even do that after this if they're home.
4: That is good. I'm glad you're doing a little bit. But the reality is you've sort of ground to a halt from what was a very, very busy and important part of your life. Now with reflection, how important has cricket been to your life?
5: Well, it's interesting. I was thinking on the way in about the game of cricket and how lucky I was to have a father who promoted it highly. And he would come in from work on a farm and be exhausted, and I'd be there with bat and ball ready, and he never ever didn't stop for a bit of a hit. It mightn't have been all that long, but I was encouraged from a very early age. And I think that the game of cricket is one that confuses a lot of parents. Why is my son playing cricket or want to play cricket? And I always have a very good answer, I think, in that if your son or you like to play cricket, then you'll learn a lot about life because it has every aspect of life involved in it. It has good luck, bad luck, tough times, good times, and I think that it is a real possibility. Well, I think it's more than a possibility. I think it's a great education for life.
4: Yeah, I agree wholeheartedly, and I think now the best part of it for me is the friendships, and quite often, and I'm sure it's the case with you, that some of those friendships that you've kept and kept dearly were actually opponents, not teammates.
5: Oh, yes, very, very much so. And we have coffee groups of cricketers that gather every now and again, and I'm long overdue in coordinating one of those. I don't quite know why I'm the one who does it, because I guess it's because I like to see them all, and I usually hang a bit on most of the people that come. And I do miss one fellow, John Scott, who's passed away, and he always used to be nervous about coming to coffee because he used to cop it big time.
4: Yeah, I think it's an important part, and I still do the same. In fact, I was with one only last weekend doing exactly this thing, and I do quite enjoy it, the old Barwon Heads connections that I had. The game itself is intriguing. You touched on it before about the parts of the game that are quite positive in character development, which I think is very, very important. But in your time, the game has changed a lot, but you were quite a pioneer of that change. You probably took some of the aspects of the game to a whole new level, sometimes to your detriment and sometimes to the detriment of the fellow that you're batting with. But running between wickets was a way that you saw you could improve scoring without doing too much more. But there was a risk involved.
5: Oh, yes, there was no doubt about that. I keep in touch with a batting partner in the Western Plains, Paul Fitzgerald, and we actually never called, mainly because I could tell by his body language whether he was coming and vice versa. Needless to say, there were some run-outs, but by hell, we got a lot of runs that we shouldn't have got. I know that.
4: Yeah, and it's a very prominent part of the game today. And I suppose at international level, the first person that I remember pushing the envelope on that was Dean Jones. Was quite famous. Not so much the cheeky single, but turning ones into twos and twos into threes was something he did that has now become just a natural part of the game.
5: Yeah, well, he used to wear out gloves on the back of his hand rather than on the bit that held the grip. And no one could quite understand that, but he used that as a turning device, and he pushed off from the ground when he was doing twos and threes. And
4: yeah,
5: that was I always found that fascinating.
4: The coaching aspect, you spent a lot of time, particularly at Geelong Grammar, with coaching, and you've got a fairly captive audience out there of kids wanting to get better. Some that made it a bit tough for you, the ones that were playing cricket more because they had to rather than they wanted to. That must have been a test for your coaching skills.
5: No, well, when you're in charge of cricket, I was very lucky because I had good relationships with all the other guys in charge of other sports. And the moment there was a player who was showing disinterest in the game or wasn't keen on any aspect of it, I would shuffle him off to some other sport very, very quickly. So those that finished up playing cricket at Geelong Grammar really enjoyed it because of that fact.
4: Yeah, because for those who don't know, if you go to a private school situation, sport is a compulsory contribution. And if you're not necessarily sporty, you have to choose something to do.
5: Yes.
4: And I suppose many thought that cricket being well, from the outside, a pretty casual sort of a way to spend the afternoon. They may have chosen that without really caring too much about it.
5: Well, yeah, but you see, they might do that in the early choice, but then when they realise it's hot and they've got to spend a whole morning at it, or afternoon, or in some cases the day, it soon weeds them out.
4: As I said before, the game has changed. You're a bit of a pioneer. It's changed to the point now where it's almost unrecognisable in some facets. We were chatting recently about the amount of money that can be made by playing a different type of cricket, the 2020 concept that's taken over the world, and it really is altering the way youngsters approach the game. And we've also seen on the back of that, I don't think there's much doubt that the game of Test cricket that you and I grew up loving has changed considerably, to the point that players do not have, or seem to not have, the technical capabilities to play the game anymore.
5: No, well, I'm involved with a group that I went on a cricket tour with in 1972, and needless to say, we're old school, but we do follow the game closely, and coaching of kids now is very, very difficult because you try to give them a technique, but all they want to do is to play baseball. And that is a pretty difficult thing to counter, because they look at what's happening in the T20, and there is a lot of baseball and pretty successful stuff at that. So I find that a frustration, but it's the changing world, as you've said.
4: So you were still coaching students not that long ago when the 2020 phenomenon started. That's an interesting point, that you're wanting to teach them a certain way, but they're saying, nah, I don't want to play that way. I want to play like they do on the telly. How tough was that to pull them back and get them to understand the importance of the fundamentals of the game to assist them in their wishes for the game?
5: Very, very difficult. And I do think that it's a challenge for all coaches now, because it's clear that, you know, the game is changing, and money drives it all. And if you look at what's happening in Australia now with Cricket Australia and the local franchises all sort of looking for the best dollar they can get, it's not going to go away. We're going to be stuck with this for quite a while. And I think from the point of view of entertaining the public, it probably is something that will do that, whereas Test cricket is for the fanatic, there's no doubt.
4: Unfortunately, the game is also run by administrators now that do focus more on the financial aspect of the business model, which is Cricket Australia. Or if you look at the way the subcontinent has taken over cricket management worldwide, it appears that it's just purely money, entertainment, quick fix, which is the modern way. Is Test cricket ever going to be played the way we grew up watching it ever again, do you think?
5: Well, not if McCallum is still the coach of the English side. There is no doubt about that. And I'm amazed that he is still the coach, and also Keyes, the CEO there. But one interesting thing is that Marcus North is in their selection panel, and I've done a bit of research on him, and he is certainly one of the traditional cricketers that many of the Test cricket fanatics would have known about. And in his youth, he was an exceptional talent, and he made a name for himself in county cricket over there, and has had a huge amount of success, so much so that they regard him as a very worthwhile person to put on their selection panel. So I look at his history and you think, well, he's been through it all in the old style, but he will have to adapt and be looking at lots of games in the shorter form.
4: The tourists visited last time come with a strategy that they thought was the new way of Test cricket. And while at times it was entertaining, it fell short of requirement. You mentioned McCallum and his attitude to it. Do you suggest that he may be reviewing his style of game just a little bit?
5: Well, I think he probably is looking at it a little, but I doubt that they'll change it dramatically. I think that Ben Stokes has probably had a little bit of a look, and maybe he's going to be perhaps a little different. I do think that the situation of preparing for a tour by coming to a country and just turning up and playing is really a very difficult one, and I feel they can look back on that and with a bit of regret.
4: Yeah, it seems like it. There's selected the recent team, and it was great news for Geelong. I've got to get the name right. I think it's Emilio Gray, who played a season at the Geelong Cricket Club, has been selected to open the batting for England in place of John Crawley. So that's the first step for possible change. They seem to be mustering a pretty good group of bowlers, but it's just that attitude to the batting. And when you've got players like Duckett and Brook and Stokes, although Stokes batted very sedately in Australia, he's normally a bit of a thrasher, but Duckett and Brook are two that just can't seem to help themselves. They need to be going at a run of ball, otherwise they seem uncomfortable. So in that grouping, they've still got an aggressive style of game, but I just wonder for the to beat Australia and India, whether they need to temper things a little.
5: Well, it'll be interesting to see how that plays out. I agree on those two. I do think Brook's got a bit of talent, but he is impulsive, and you'd, as a bowler, you'd always think you're in with a bit of a chance. And if you're in the zone where the ball comes in the air, you'd be quite excited, I think.
4: Yeah, I think so. I just hope the game has a bit of a review, because I just can't sit and watch. While I admire the talent, I can't sit and watch 2020 cricket for a long period of time. I think it's very repetitive, and it's got this sameness about the way the game's played that it's become dull and boring. It's supposed to be entertaining, but when you played the game, well, hopefully properly, just whacking it over mid-wicket for six is sort of lost its appeal, I think.
5: No, I don't disagree with you there. I think the crowds that go to the 2020 are probably different to those that go to the Test cricket, although when Test cricket was entertaining, you do seem a huge following, and I'm quite sure the TV audiences are very big for that too.
4: You're probably not big on the social media, I am, and I'm very delighted that there's a lot of clips coming on from the old days, back in the Ian Redpath days, and you knew him pretty well. He's been sitting in that exact chair you're in, and been a great thrill to have chatted to him before we lost him. And that was a day where we fell in love with the game because of characters like him that wore the baggy green, played for next to nothing, played for the passion of their country, and it was what lured us to the game. Those sorts of characters and heroes, if you like, I'm not quite sure that they're here these days to be this marketing money machine around the modern player, rather than the actual character that makes up the players that you and I grew up with.
5: Yeah, no, I don't disagree with that. I think a name that some might remember, Froggy Thompson, now there is a real character. He used to finish up very, very close to you after he completed the bowling action, and you didn't need a set of earmuffs on because it would have made no difference. But I think Viv Richards is a classic in that era of Redpath, where he batted in the cap the same as Redders did, and when he was asked, why didn't you wear a helmet, he said, they gave me a bat. I think that was a wonderful answer, because he used it with great efficiency.
4: Yeah, he did. It was a different time, of course, and there was occasionally some players were hit in the head, but they seem to be getting hit in the head a lot more often since they started wearing helmets. There may be a technical reason for that. I'm not quite sure. You, being a very good coach, might be able to put a finger on that.
5: Well, there was a lot of tennis ball stuff with no bat, and you certainly learnt quickly to get out of the way and inside the ball. And John Hendry is a cricketer that played for university for years and coached at Geelong Grammar, and he was the most brilliant coach in teaching guys to play the hook shot, pull shot, and again, it was 1-2-3, back foot, across, swivel, hit, all in one action, and no one seemed to get hit by following his method of playing a hook shot, and it was an absolute ripper.
4: Yeah, it was a very interesting character. I had the privilege of playing against and with John Hendry on one particular occasion, and a flamboyant character, cricket lover, a bit eccentric. You spent a lot of time coaching with him. He was a bit of a strange cat.
5: Oh, no, I wouldn't say strange. I'd say a little bit different in some ways, but certainly a lot of talent, and he had the ability to sum up a situation very, very quickly and give very good advice as to how you should go about getting the best out of yourself in attempting to make runs or fielding or bowling. He was very astute.
4: I have told you this story before, and we're only reminiscing last week with the batsman who was involved last end of the cricket season with this fella playing against John Hendry one day. He took 5 minutes to set a field and he moved one particular player at least four times, a metre to the left and then back again. And a very frustrated batsman, you could see the steam coming out of the ears. He was wanting to get on with the game and it was stopped. And the very first ball that was bowled after the resumption of play, he hit the ball directly to this person that had been moved four times. And I just thought that is brilliant captaincy and the way he operated.
5: Yes, that doesn't surprise me at all. I do recall he and Les Stillman batting at the University Oval against Alan Sampson, the Paran fast bowler. And Sampson was inclined to drop them short, particularly at training where there was a slight ridge on the practice wicket. And anyway, this particular day, Hendry and Stillman put on 120, and I recall just picking up the ball. It's a bounce back quite a long way into the oval. And anyway, Sampson eventually was taken off, but it was far too late.
4: You mentioned Froggy Thompson. You also had an up-close and personal with Nigel Murch, another very colourful Merv Hughes-type character, played a lot with St Kilda, but also with Victoria. One of those typical old angry fast bowlers who was about intimidation and fear is his major weapons.
5: Yes, there's no doubt about that. And he did like serving it up to anyone that he thought would wilt. And I was at the end of a barrage from him. And I must say, I didn't overcome the barrage totally because I wasn't walking back to the pavilion about three overs later. But I did get a few off him, but not very many at all. But I long will remember that because it was a barrage that was absolutely fierce.
4: There were a lot of reasons around your very short district career in Melbourne, but again, with reflection, did you regret not staying at Paran longer?
5: No, I was very lucky to be able to do it. I found the difficulty. Colin McCrow was a good mate who played for Carlton, and he used to just turn up on Saturdays having sort of had a bit of a hit up at Mininera, and he didn't train at Carlton, whereas I clearly wasn't as talented, and I found that not training very, very much at Paran was a big disadvantage, and I really felt that if I was to really put myself to the sword, I needed to go to training regularly because I didn't have quite the talent, and I could see that I needed to be there in Melbourne or else be realistic and settle back into the bush.
4: But that was the point of the question. Would it have been, in hindsight, to have a chat to Dad and say, hey, look, as much as I'm needed here on the farm, I'm going to go and get a clerical job in Melbourne and pursue my cricketing career?
5: No, I don't think I would have enjoyed the Melbourne life, and I honestly don't believe I had the talent to really sort of make it there.
4: I'll refer to my earlier comment about you and Mark Seeks. I think your humility, while admirable, is very, very difficult because I have seen you play and you were well past your best and I reckon you were probably all right at it in your heyday.
5: Well, no, I did. Look, I knew my limitations and they were certainly found out in that Melbourne scene. I thoroughly enjoyed it. I did get a few mediocre scores, but there wasn't anything that would have got the Victorian selectors at all interested.
4: You see yourself short. We're going to take a little break, have a little tune, which is an important tune to me and probably relevant to this fella sitting in the studio with me, David Oman. He is a cricketing guru, a dear friend, and I enjoy these chats, prying a bit of stuff out. When we get back after the break, we're going to modernise things a little bit about where the game is at, some of the transferable skills, and sport in general. 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

0: The great Neil Diamond, I Am, I Said, what a marvellous song, and I quite like the lyrical content of that. It's had a little bit to do with my personal world, as it probably has with David. You just go about life doing stuff, and then one day you realise that, oh, this is ticking along all right. Life's pretty good. I want to talk about a modern cricketer, and you've had your fingerprints over him, albeit a little bit. A young fella named Oliver Peake, who was at the Geelong Grammar School when you were going through your last throes of employment there. It's been pretty obvious from a young age that he has unique talent. The Australian cricket management have seen that, and he's, after only half a dozen or so first-class games, will be touring Pakistan with the Australian cricket team in a few 50-over and 20-over games, almost assured of playing a few of those. How good is he?
1: Oh, well, look, I do recall the little flip over slip in the BBL final that he sort of just lofted one. He had to get a significant number of runs off the last ball, and he thought it through pretty clearly and flipped it over slips for a magnificent six, and that sort of summed him up. I wasn't employed at Geelong Grammar when he was there, but I did go to watch two games with he and Layla playing in the game, and Layla had a groin injury at the time, and he was handicapped to run, but the pair of them put on a couple of hundred, and Peake made 150 and Layla made 70, and it was some of the best batting I've ever seen. I mean, Layla is a bigger hitter by a significant margin, and he was bouncing them off brick buildings on the outskirts of the oval, and Peake was placing the ball very, very well. But between the two of them, their two innings were ones that I'll never forget. And they were in consecutive weeks too. So
0: I watched his father bat a lot. I watched you bat a bit, and I've seen him bat a bit. There's a lot of similarities. Left-handers always looking to roll a strike, very good at dropping the ball into gaps, looking for runs, brilliant through point and cover, pretty handy on the pull shot as well. There's a lot to like about him. I don't know how much you saw of his dad, but the similarities are, I think, pretty strong, except that he's probably also capable of and willing to drop one over mid on if it was required.
1: Yes.
0: Which means his game's pretty well rounded for all facets of the modern game.
1: I think that's true. He's adapted himself to be able to play in any format, I'm quite sure of that. And but I do think he's suited to the test scene because I think he does have a technique. And that's the benefit of having been coached by someone who really did sort of influence him in that way.
0: We talked before about the players not having the ability to transfer from game to game, and they get instinctive that they want to hit, and then a test environment, you can't do that. The game itself lends it to needing to, for want of a better description, change gears. And you know that if your own career, if you're coming in at 5 and the score's 3 for 12, you're probably not going to play your natural game for a little while. You're going to want to just see the situation out. But it seems that a lot of the modern players don't have the ability to change that gear, to back off their instinctive want to score or to run a ball. And if it's there, it's going there, sort of thing. That you really do need to have to read the environment of the day, don't you?
1: Yes, and I think Stokes is a very good example of someone who can do that, because he can sort of pace the game to suit the position of it. And I think in his tour out here recently, he did adapt and became a little more steady as a result of the others being a little unsteady.
0: Yeah, and we're going that probably, I think Harry Brook is as good a talent as I've ever seen play the game, but until he learns to change gears, he's probably just going to continue to frustrate his fans and himself.
1: Well, we look forward to that at the next test series.
0: Yeah, well, it'll be in England, it'll be in his home country, but it'll be interesting to see if he has learned anything, or whether he just has a game style that he's not prepared to tinker with.
1: Yes.
0: To suit the environment.
1: Well, with the same management there, I'll be very eager to see how they attack the game, because I know they'll have the confidence of being on the home turf, but I think with the wickets over there being perhaps a little slower than here, it might allow them to get away with a bit.
0: What's your view, general view of the health of the game of cricket in Australia? We've got big numbers watching the limited over stuff. You might be a year or two away from coaching the quality of the kids, but do you think the game will continue to be popular no matter what might change? But there's a lot of other things going on in the sporting world at the moment. Football continues to take cricketers. Do you think the game's still healthy to last the distance?
1: Well, it's amazing how many cricketer footballers play both until they can't. And I think they all enjoy the benefit of being able to play both because they have a slightly different group of friends. And really, when you look at the junior cricket throughout Victoria that I see and know a bit about, there's an awful lot of it happening, and I think that's a very encouraging sign.
0: Yeah, I think I spent a bit of time down at the Geelong Cricket Club, and I would have thought the talent coming through at the moment and being prepared to leave a local club environment and go to Geelong to test themselves, I think the numbers and the quality of the kids is as good as it's ever been. And I just hope that, well, I suppose it's against the way we see the game, but the good part about the game for a young person, they can now look at it saying, well, there's a chance to make a quid here because they could get onto the 2020 circuit. And when there's plenty of blokes, Australians who are millionaires through cricket and have never played a test match, in some cases haven't even played for their state, but they can give it a whack and they're travelling around the world earning quite a bit of money.
1: There's no doubt about that. And Peter Hatzoglou is a very good example. He's based in Dubai and he just waits for a call to go and play in a 2020 comp somewhere. And I have had a bit to do with him. He's quite a character. And I think that is an example of someone who can actually make a living out of cricket, even though they have not reached the top level.
0: Is he the bloke that bowls the quick leggies?
1: That's the one. And he's the one that I kicked out of the high jump squad because he was disruptive to all other high jumpers. And the head of athletics, Bruce Scriven, was furious that I'd got rid of the best high jumper. But but we did have our best high jump result for years out at Geelong Grammar as a result of him going. And then he came back in his final year and came fourth in the Open APS at what is now the South Melbourne Olympic Park.
0: Oh, beautiful. And you got him as a cricketer as well? Was that your reason? You get him out of the high jump team so he could come and play cricket?
1: No. He was always keen on cricket, but he knew everything and you couldn't tell him anything, and he was quite a challenge. And I did improve his fielding immensely, and that kept him in the side.
0: The game of footy, it's another game that you played reasonably well at Lismore. Moderately
1: now,
0: well.
1: Hang on a minute. I'd like to just explain reasonably well. There was a reunion at St Mary's recently, a couple of years ago, that Ron Hosking was organising. And anyway, there were quite a few there. And anyway, suddenly Ron gets hold of the microphone and he said, now, there's some awards that need to be given out today that haven't been given out in the past. And I think that you will all enjoy these. And he gave out a couple. And then he said, now, this one is for David Omen. And everyone thought, what the hell? How could he win one for? And then it was clearly revealed that it was for the least contested possessions ever at the Lismore Football Club. And that went down very well.
0: So as in American football parlance, were you a wide receiver?
1: Well, yes. And Jerry Devlin, a very gutsy rover, came back to centre once, or played on the wing, needless to say. And he said, could you get the ball just once for me and give me a handball? So that gives you an example.
0: Courage is an interesting thing because it's quite similar to you. I loved facing fast bowling. I thought it was invigorating and challenging, and I backed myself to not die. But on a football ground, I was a coward. There is a difference in the sort of courage that you bring to a sporting contest, isn't there?
1: There's no doubt about that. There was a fight once up at the Skipton Ground, and Ron Hosking involved, and he stood over a mate who was lying prostrate on the ground. And anyway, I was on the same side as a half-forward flanker I knew well, and I said to him after they'd all dusted each other off, I said, there's going to be a fight in the Skipton pub tonight. I'm near the door. Are you with me? Yep, we are. And Tommy Baker, who was an absolutely fantastic footballer, he was also very keen on a fight. And anyway, once it all started, as I left the door, I said to my mate, I said, we don't have to worry. Tommy's got it in full control.
0: You've lived a very full and happy life, and it's maybe getting into the twilight stages. What do you do now to keep yourself out of mischief?
1: Well, I do a lot of fishing, and I've got a boat with another couple of guys at Queenscliff, and we go out far too often, according to my wife. And but she's happy to have fish come to the house.
0: Barramundi steaks.
1: Yeah, and I seem to get lists of jobs that I have to do, and I do a little bit of pottering on a farm nearby. So I find myself quite active.
0: We're chatting to David Oman, local sporting coach, bit of a legend, known to many, a great friend to lots for that reason. And sport has been very good, well, certainly to my life and yours in particular. It's been a great joy to fill all those gaps in around making a quid.
1: Well, I think I've been terribly, terribly lucky, and I'm lucky that I can still do all that I want to do, because I've got quite a few mates that are not able to do what they would like to do, and I think it's a fortunate life when you can actually do something for someone else, and it makes you feel pretty good.
0: It does indeed. I quite agree. We're going to take a little break now. David, thank you so much for your time. I'd like you to stay, if you will, because the prof will be on after, and we're going to be chatting about Australian rules football, the AFL and the management of it, particularly focusing on Tassie, but maybe a bit of a look similar to where cricket's going. Who's pulling the strings? Is the game going to win out, or is it all just about the dollar? Interesting way of looking at things, isn't it?
1: It is. I think the dollar's winning at the moment, and it'll be intriguing to see what direction it actually takes.
0: Yes, unfortunately, I think you are right. But we'll delve a little bit deeper with the prof after the break. 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I've been chewing the fat with David Oman, and hopefully we'll chew a little bit more after the break.
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0: Yes, David Steele will be with you after midday. He is next door getting ready, lining up the tunes. He'll be on air till about 1:15 when we head off to the GDFNL match of the day out at Anarchy v Thompson. It'll be a very, very good clash indeed. Both those sides are probably not in the finals hunt, but it will be a great game coming to you live on The Pulse through the afternoon. And now, as always at this time of a Saturday on Chewing the Fat, joining us from SA, the Prof, good morning and welcome.
9: Hello, Rob. How are you?
0: Good to have you. Now, set your little task last night, and interestingly, word hadn't got across to SA or to you in SA about the combined decision of the Tasmanian Devils management and the AFL to ask Hawthorn to exit the island at the end of next year, I believe, after I think they play four games a year over there. They've been there for 20-odd years. Seemed a strange decision to me, short-sighted, maybe pulling stumps on a committed group of Tasmanians that have supported the competition until the Tassie Devils could get going. What have you learnt about it?
10: Well, I think Australia's third political party, the AFL, would have had the biggest say in it, Rob. I'm an impartial observer here, relative to what's going on in Tasmania, but I would have thought the AFL and the Tasmanian, particularly the Tasmanian sports people, and including their government, want a black and white situation as quick as possible, and that's why I think that even though Hawthorn have put substantial funds into academies and that sort of thing, I think that the AFL particularly are really focused on providing 100% focus for the New Tasmanian footy group, the Devils. I'd just try and compare it to maybe a Sydney or a Brisbane, you know, when they first started off in their states. I'm not sure whether the AFL would have been conducive to having other clubs having academies and that sort of thing up in those centres, and there's no doubt that that's helped those clubs. I mean, they're both won premierships within the AFL system, and I think the way it was structured up is going to be very similar to what's going to happen in Tasmania. And even though Hawthorn have probably got every right to feel a bit disappointed with because you know, they've obviously financially been able to secure, you know, good profits out of that area. And look, one should never forget also the fantastic footballers that Hawthorn have got out of Tasmania. Blokes like Hudson, both Hudsons, Darren Pritchard, some of those sort of blokes. I can rattle off about 8 or 10 players that have come from Tasmania that have all been premiership players in Tasmania.
0: Tasmania is an interesting, it's not a very big place when you look at on the map, but for some reason there's been a clear divide in the island, the north and south. And at one stage they had three leagues operating on the island. They've got that back to two now, but it's very much the Hatfields and the McCoys, the north and south of the island. So the counter-argument that Neil Butler put forward this morning was that if Hawthorn are there, it has the potential to continue a divide between the north and south of the island, and it's not really going to be a genuine Tasmanian feel, more of a Hobart feel. What's your view on that?
10: Yeah, well, I think, you know, there was a Tasmanian Academy of Leadership and Sport which was assigned to the Tasmania's north, and you know, that was obviously going to be, you know, beneficial for Hawthorn or for the Tasmanian group. And I think that, you know, they're things that I'm sure that those sort of aspects are things that Tasmania are going to draw on eventually. I think, you know, while there's Hawthorn inference there, there's a potential for, you know, Hawthorn to be drawing on those players too. But and I suppose, you know, really, when you come to drafts, it doesn't matter where you're from, but certainly by having academies that are sponsored and are put forward by your specific football leagues within Tasmania, I think that's only going to help Tasmania. And I'm not sure whether the Tasmanian government, you know, are probably going to be comfortable providing large amounts of money, which they're probably going to be doing for the new Tasmania group, to an existing Melbourne group. And that's one of the areas that I think that, you know, the Tasmanian group have gone their way.
0: David Amon is remained in the studio. Dave, you've got mates down in Tassie, and I guess they're footy people as well. What's the vibe from them about the new Tasmanian Devils? Do you think everyone's going to buy into it?
1: I think the thing that is really concerning a lot of the people that I know there is the cost of the stadium and the debt that the state already has, and adding to it with this is one of the things that really aggravates them. But they're certainly going to be proactive once they get a team there. I've got no doubt about that. I did feel sorry for Hawthorn with only 8,000 there recently and no real TV cameras operating in the game that they played. It was an appalling sort of finale or rounding off for them, I thought.
0: Yeah. The interesting thing, Prof, I suppose, that because Tassie hasn't had its own team for a long period of time, and the island loves football, they've been connected to a club on the mainland emotionally somehow. Do you think it's going to be... it's certainly not a problem for younger people, I think, to buy into the new one, but for the older ones that have been barring for Carlton or Geelong or St Kilda or whatever it is, because there'll be a lot of St Kilda supporters in Tassie over the years, around Baldock and Ian Stewart in particular, those emotions run pretty deep. It might be hard for some of them to break that.
11: Yeah, I just reckon... I try and compare a little bit of this, Rob, with what happened in Adelaide, particularly with the Adelaide Oval, and particularly with a lot of established people in Adelaide. I mean, getting back to the stadium, which David was speaking about, Adelaide and the Adelaide... South Australian National Footy League and the AFL were confronted with exactly the same situation prior to the Adelaide Oval upgrade. And there was a lot of people in Adelaide that were really dead set against the ordering of the Adelaide Oval, to the point where there was quite a lot of animosity between members and all that sort of stuff. But once the SANFL and the AFL and got the green light and said, yep, away you go, a lot of those people that were against that have now jumped on board, because the architects have been able to design that oval where it hasn't hindered the actual culture of the oval. And I think a lot of the people that were really, really concerned about a lot of things relative to that upgrade have now all jumped on board. And it's been a wonderful coup for businesses surrounding the Adelaide Oval, because they don't just have football games there and gatherings there, but the businesses now are just booming relative to AFL football. And I'm sure that will be, in time, the same with the Tasmanian move.
0: The other subtle difference I found from my time in South Australia was you had such a vibrant Sandful league over there that the South Australians residents were attached to a club in the Sandful emotionally, rather than being really emotionally attached to a club operating in the AFL. So when the Crows started, it was probably easier to pick up a strong supporter base immediately. Did you find that?
11: Yeah, absolutely. You know, getting back to your point about the SANFL, prior to 1991 or whatever it is when the Crows came in, the SANFL was a very, very strong league. And regularly, you know, they'd play interstate games against Victoria and vice versa against Western Australia and be really competitive. Obviously, that all changed when the AFL came in, because the best of the South Australian players, the famous the best of the Tasmanian, the best of the West Australian, all ended up in the AFL system. But it'll be interesting where all of this goes. I think, you know, in time, you're going to look back in 10 years, 20 years time, when all this is up and running, and say, well, okay, we had a few grey areas to start off with, but look how wonderful it is. And let's hope, you know, within 10 years, I think Tasmania, the Devils, are going to be in a far better position at the start of 2028 than what ever Brisbane were or Sydney were in their initial times. I think the Tasmanian group have got some fantastic power brokers behind them, some fantastic football people, and I think, you know, some of the decisions they're going to make going forward are going to be very beneficial to the Tasmanian Devils when they come in 2028.
0: Yeah, I'm thinking that, although the decision to remove Hawthorn was pretty brutal, it might be a necessary thing because of the love of the game in Tassie, we can't really continue to have a national comp without them in it. So this has to work, and we hope that the stigma of the stadium that David brought up isn't going to be a real emotional burden on the supporter base coming, because if it goes ahead as the AFL want it to go ahead, it's going to leave the state in a fair bit of debt, and the game has to be very popular to accommodate that debt in the short term. So fingers crossed it works really well, and I guess as a football lover you'd like nothing more than to see a competitive Tasmanian side straight away.
11: Well, I said to Neil, I think a few months back, Rob, that I'm going to buy a membership of the Tasmanian Devils. So, I mean, I'm not a member of the Adelaide Crows, but I do support them. But I think in years to come, and I'm sure there'll be a 20th team come into the AFL at some stage in the next decade or two. They're going to be one of, 19 or 20 teams that make up, a fantastic footy league. There's people overseas now really warming to our AFL game, and particularly people in America. And if you see some of the highlights of our games now, they're just wonderful. And the young athletes that are playing it are a credit to themselves and a credit to the processes that go on to getting a football on the park.
0: Question without notice. You've followed the game for a long, long time right across Australia and no doubt kept an eye on the VFL way back. Has the Essendon Football Club ever been at a lower point than they are right now after the siren sounded last night and them not being able to beat an injury-ravaged Richmond?
11: It's a really sad sight to see, Rob. I can remember Essendon back in the 70s, 80s and 90s, particularly when Sheedy was in full flight.

0: dire situation than what is at the moment. They're not competitive at the moment, and really, I could see some of the best Waffle and SANFL teams being competitive against Essendon at the moment, and that's a sad indictment to where that club is.
1: Prof, look, I've got a question for you. After last night's rather violent game with a lot of injuries, I'm not sure that the AFL isn't going to be looking at this with a great deal of concern, because if you've got young kids and you see the number of injuries that took place last night with the way the game's heading now, I just wonder about how they might address this.
0: Yeah, I think it's the game isn't dirty anymore. I mean, I played in an era where it was dirty, and you know, they only had one umpire when I played, but now they got four umpires. There's no doubt that the reason why there are so many injuries, David, is, in my opinion only, is that they're going so fast.
1: Correct.
0: And going fast, I don't know how they're going to change that unless they bring in rules to address that. That's the only way they're going to stop the pace of the game. Because if you've got two athletes running at one another, irrespective of whether that's fair or unfair method, just say it's a fair method. If you've got two blokes, 12 and a half, 13 stone, running at one another, you're going to have injuries. Not sure how they're going to address that, because it is a contact sport, but I think it's all to do with the pace the game is played. And it seems to be that the power brokers and the governing bodies want the game to be even quicker by some of the rules that are brought in annually.
2: Now, Prof, I know you're going to have your eye on a different spot today, and that'll be on the race meeting in Melbourne. How's the camp feeling in this morning on the chances of pudding in Melbourne today?
0: Well, I'm a bit toey, actually, Rob, because, yes, he's a favourite horse of mine, and we couldn't find any more races for him in Adelaide. He ran a slashing second over there in a group race about 3 weeks ago, or 4 weeks ago. We've had to take him to Melbourne because he's too higher rated in Adelaide now. But he's running against a couple of Kieran Maher horses today that are very, very good horses. If he can run in the first three, I'd be really, really thrilled.
2: Well, we wish you luck. Sorry to cut you off, but we've got to go. I wish you luck. Thank you, Prof, and thank you, David. Really appreciate it. This has been Tour Chewing the Fat. Dave Steele coming up.
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5: Hello, I'm David Cameron. The Energy Minister says Australia's fuel reserve is stable despite a slight drop in petrol. Chris Bowen says the 43 days of petrol in reserve is still more than when conflict began in the Middle East. He says diesel stockpiles have increased, announcing additional shipments are on their way to WA, on top of those already heading for Australian ports.
6: 50 million litres of diesel that will be delivered to Kwinana as a buffer for Western Australia in coming weeks and months, and 50 million litres more of jet fuel.
5: Police are investigating a horror crash in Sydney's south overnight. Officers were conducting a welfare check at a Gymea Bay home when a 42-year-old man left in a white sedan. Acting Superintendent Graham Hibbs says minutes later the car rolled over a barrier at Sans Souci and struck another car. Both drivers and a passenger died at the scene.
7: We believe we're aware of the identity of the male person in the white Audi. A crime scene was established at the time and has since been processed by the Crash Investigation Unit, the Crime Scene Unit, Forensic Imaging, with the assistance of Police Rescue. We will be preparing a report for the coroner.
5: Authorities in the Democratic Republic of Congo say Ebola cases have now been reported across several conflict-hit eastern provinces. The World Health Organization has upgraded the risk assessment for the current outbreak to very high at the national level. From Kinshasa, here's the BBC's Emery Macamino.
8: The authorities say there are now outbreaks in eastern part of the country, including Ituri, North Kivu and South Kivu. No cases have formally been declared in the regional capital, Goma, although there has been one positive laboratory test. So far, more than 700 have been exposed to the virus, with over 170 suspected deaths recorded. The outbreak involves the Budibunkio species of Ebola, and the World Health

0: organization has raised the national risk level to very high.
1: The WHO says the global Ebola risk level remains low. Multicultural and ethnic broadcasters from across the country are being celebrated for their role in media diversity and storytelling. The National Ethnic and Multicultural Broadcasters Council conference is underway in Brisbane. The council's Chad Phillips says it's an opportunity to learn from each other.
2: This idea of networking, partnerships with other broadcasters talking about their other languages. So we have broadcasters that have languages in Hindi, in Filipino language, Mandarin, they're able to talk to one another. So from a broadcaster that's based out of Canberra to a broadcaster that's based out of Brisbane.
1: Canada's Prime Minister says the oil-rich province of Alberta is central to the country's future. Mark Carney's comments come after Alberta's Premier announced a vote in October on whether to remain in Canada or start the legal process for a binding referendum on separation. Danielle Smith says she supports a unified Canada, but also more autonomy for the provinces.
3: I am fiercely loyal to both Alberta and Canada. But I truly believe our country is so much stronger and more prosperous when we respect the rights of provinces and empower them to govern themselves with minimal federal interference. Albertans, not Ottawa. Quebecers, not Ottawa. And all the other provinces must each be empowered to control our own direction and destiny.
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8: Well, it's going to be very easy this week. It just says partly cloudy and 18 degrees nearly all week. Partly cloudy for today, maximum 18. Tomorrow, shower 2, 18. Monday, shower 2 as well, 18. Tuesday, same again. Wednesday, 19 with a shower 2. Thursday, 18 as well with a shower 2. And finishing off on Friday, the 29th of May, also shower 2 and 18 degrees. Let's look around the area. That's very nearly the same as 15 in Geelong, Werribee, Corio, Torquay, Bannockburn. Now, down there at Lawn, it says it's 14 degrees. Apollo Bay is 15. And in Melbourne, it's 16 degrees. But like I say, outside the studios, here in Geelong, it says it's sunny and 15 degrees. And you're listening to The Pulse with your host, David Steele. And let's go to the program.
9: 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And it's a big shout-out to the Torquay Community Men's Shed for their support.
10: It's that time again, Dugan. 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
8: All right, thank you. And thanks for joining me today. I'm here through till 5 o'clock, sitting in the seat here. But at 1:15, we'll be going out to the football. This time, we're going to Anarchy AA Semi Trailers Oval, or as you can call it, AA Semi Trailers Oval. That's out near Anarchy, and they're going to be playing Thompson. That's about starting around about 15. We'll be crossing out there at 15, quarter past one, and taking the football. Right. Now, in the meantime, I've got a program here. And I'm going to be featuring Dr. Hook Dennis. I won't say his surname because I'll get it wrong. He's the guitarist and lead singer of the chart topping soft rock band Dr. Hook. He died this week, 76. A statement from his management said he died on Saturday, last Saturday, after a long and courageous battle with kidney disease. The other chap he'll be joining is Ray Sawyer, who died on December the 31st, 2018, 1 month before his 82nd birthday. So good luck to them both. They had some great music. And I'm going to play about three or four tracks from an album of Dr. Hook, and I hope you enjoy it. This is their very first hit they brought out back in 1976, I think it was. And it's called Sylvia's Mother. 8 past 12.

Dr. Hook there. And that was back in 1979. And I've just been told by Neil, he said Sylvia's mother was back in 1971. They were called then Dr. Hook and the Medicine Show. Remember that? And they dropped the name and continued on. And I believe Dennis, Lacorie, owned the name Dr. Hook. And that's why Ray Sawyer was only, he was leased to him, or should I say, he was licensed, and Ray Sawyer was on the band. And that's why they sort of split up, because Ray retired in 2015 from shows and all that sort of stuff. Anyway, enough of that. Let's go now as he was with Dr. Hook, and it's called Walk Right In from 1977.

0: The GDFNL match today will feature Anarchy versus Thompson from AA Semi Trailers Oval, with the game commencing at 2 p.m. Tune in at 1:15 for pre-match coverage.
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2: Hey, sure. She turned 80. If she can only turn back time.

0: Sure, there, that time with If I Could Turn Back Time. That was an interesting film clip, wasn't it, when that song came out? Very interesting. And if she could turn back time, well, that'd be great, wouldn't it? 80 years old she was this week, so that's what they thought. I thought I'd play that song anyway. And a big cheerio to Neil. Thanks very much, mate, for that information. And before I head show, I had four songs from Dr. Hook. I had Sharing the Night Together, Walk Right In, Sexy Eyes, and their first hit, Sylvia's Mother. Very interesting. I'm going to play another one of Dr. Hook, but he used to do some comical songs. And next one, down the track, I'm going to play Let the Loose End Drag, Dr. Hook. That's coming up later on from their album Pleasure and Pain, The History of Dr. Hook. Here you go. All right. We're going to have a break and we're going to come back with the 60s. I'm going right back to the 60s. That's what we're going to turn the time back. I'm going to come back with Pied Piper here on The Pulse.
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stand and the cars go by. Some of them honkin', some just wave high. It seems like life and the cars both just passed me by. Hitchhiker, you know, no special place to be going. I just go whichever way the wind's blowing. It's hot today. I'd kinda like to be where it's snowing. Well, I don't know. Maybe I'll just stay here where the green grass is growing. Hey, here comes another car. I wonder, is he slowing down? Hitchhiker?

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Hey, here comes another car.

Coming back a bit in time there. That's Bobby and Laurie, and a song called Hitchhiker from an album Two of a Kind. That's Bobby and Laurie. And before that, I had the Pied Piper by Christian St. Peters, and from an album called British Beat. It's 12:33 here in the Pulse, and I've got a song here for Deborah, who's texted in and said she'd like, what does she like? Reflections of My Life by Marmalade. So this one's for you, Debbie. All right. Deborah, I should say. She's out of Jan Jack. She's listening. She reckons the sound is a little bit off and going. Anyway, stand by. Stay with us. Stick with me. Here's Marmalade.

Thanks, Deborah, for the song Marmalade. I hope you enjoyed it. Playing 1966, this is A Fortune Teller by the Rolling Stones.

0: and toll for free. Oh, there's the Rolling Stones there. And that's from an album called More Hot Rocks. And we're playing songs of 1966, around about that time, here on The Pulse. And thanks very much to Deborah for her contribution. Reflections of My Life. Oh, well, there's something in that. That's very good. By Marmalade. Yeah, and I hope the reception picks up for you out there at Janjuk. I don't know why we're all in full power as we can make it. Anyway, all right, so stick with us. It's 15 degrees at the moment. We're going to have a word from our sponsor, and I'm going to come back with Francois Hardy. Remember this one? Only you can do it. 1243.
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1: Back to the 60s.
0: And that's what we're doing. This one's Nancy Sinatra. And it's called These Boots Are Made for Walking. It's 10 to 1 here on The Pulse. You can also ring in 5225 947.

from 1966, Nancy Sinatra, from the album Boots. This one's from Bob Lynn, also from 1966, from the album Complete 60s, and it's called Elusive Butterfly.

Well, Bob Lynn there, a lovely song there, and it was called Butterfly, Elusive Butterfly, yes, Bob Lynn. Look, I've got a quiz now, it's only just a bit of a music mucking about, so if you tell me, able to tell me the name of the artist and the song, or either one, it'd be great. Then we have a little bit of a quiz. All right, here we go, just your music knowledge, and if you can tell me the name of the song of this, or the artist. Can you tell me the name of the artist or the name of the song? You can ring me on 5225947. 5225947. Or you can text me on 0488 77947. Here on the polls, here, I'll give it to you again. Okay, the name of the artist and the name of the song, if you can. In the meantime, is Roy Orbison. It's called Lana. It's 5 minutes to 1 here on the Pulse.

0: Grand Don Neffen, Dr. Hook. Baby, let the loose end drag here on the Pulse. Well, look, let's just check the weather. I'm still waiting for someone to be able to tell me the name of this song. I'll just give you another one. It's an oldie, but a goodie. And it goes again. Okay, if you know the name of the song or the name of the artist, that'd be great.
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0: Just on 1 o'clock, all right. Very easy today. It's going to be 18 degrees nearly every day. 18 today, partly cloudy. Tomorrow, also 80, a shower or two. Shower or two on Monday, 18. Also, we have 18 on Tuesday, showers. Wednesday, also, 19 actually on Wednesday. Thursday, 18. Here on the Pulse, it's just on 16 degrees and sunny outside of the studio. All right, so let's go again. Do you know the name of the artist or the name of the song for this? Okay, I'll play it one more time. Here it goes. The phone number is 5225947 if you know the name of the artist or the song. Or you can text me on 04-888-77-947. I'll give it to you one more time. Well, there you go. We're back into 66, 68 this time, and called Fool on the Hill. This is Sergio Mendez.

Sergio Mendes and Brazil 66 there, and Fool on the Hill. I got me request. I didn't know whether anybody, I got me quiz, I should say. And I don't know anybody was going to guess the name of the artist or the song. I'll give it to you one more time. And Steve, I don't know where Steve's from. I see he comes in here a bit. His text, Glenn McGrath. No. I don't know whether he's having a go at me or whatever, but anyway, no, it wasn't. He has no idea. Okay. All right. No, it's not Glenn McGrath. It's back in 1951 anyway. Anyway, here's Bob Dylan. Rainy Days.

0: there you go. And that's from Bob Dylan, Rainy Day Women, it's called. And it's from an album called Forrest Gump. Yes, Shane used to say, hi. When Glenn McGrath was playing cricket, there was a chance for chant for him. Oh, Glenn McGrath. Yeah, and I remember that. So what about Steve would be referring to Shane? You're quite right. All right, you're on the pulse. And coming up at 1:15, we have the round 7 of the football.
1: The GTFNL match today will feature Anarchy versus Thompson from AA Semi Trailers Oval, with the game commencing at 2 p.m. Tune in at 1:15 for pre-match coverage.
0: And because Grubby's down will be broadcasting, help broadcast this afternoon, I thought I might just throw this in for a sec. This is for you, Grubby. How long we done?

Thanks very much. That's about it for me for the music program. I'll be back at half time, and then I'll be also at the end of the show if there's any time left when the boys finish the broadcast and 5 o'clock. So there you go. All right, I'll catch you with my other program, my main program, at 12 o'clock next week, okay? I'm not sure when I'm going to play. Any suggestions, you can always text me. On the text line 04, there it is. It's 04 888 77 947. All right, and I heard Grubby on the show this morning. It sounded pretty good, you know. What was it? Anyway, let's go back. Let's go to the football. Anyway, I'll catch you later on. The boys are down there. We've got Dale, Grubby, and.

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1: Yes, good afternoon and welcome. Round 7 action here this afternoon. AA Simi Trailers Oval. We're out at Anarchy this afternoon and they are taking on the Thompson Tigers, and both sides will be looking to get 4 points on the board just to get things rolling for them for the season. They're a long way in it this time of the year, but as I said, you can only

0: You do what you can do, and they're trying to battle it out pretty much both sides with a lot of injuries, but we'll go through that a bit later on. Welcome to this afternoon to the birthday boy coming up next week. We'll catch up again, Grub. Happy birthday for next week, and welcome.
1: Yeah, thank you very much, Smitty. G'day, listeners. G'day, viewers. Don't take the onus off yourself because your birthday was last Monday, I think it was. And we won't say how old you are, but I know you're a lot older than me. But I tell you what, how good is this? This is perfect football weather. No wind, no sun, so you can't get in your eyes. You got seconds players kicking goals from the 50-metre line from the pocket. No excuses today, boys. This is going to be a beauty.
0: And also with some lad from way back,
1: Archie Burley. Test might be the word.
0: Right, welcome to you, Archie Burley.
2: I was going to say, you were mentioning it's Grubby's birthday soon, but I feel like it's my birthday today because we got to watch the mighty Thompson Tigers. But no, in all seriousness,
0: he's already given us three votes to match.
1: How many games you play for Thompson?
2: Oh, probably 20 or so. We've got a great matchup today, obviously.
1: How many good ones?
2: Yeah, not many. Probably more than you. Nine first 10 today on the ladder. So both of the teams only beating Cario and Geelong West as well, so really hard to look at the form and try and tear these teams apart. So yeah, it's going to be a great matchup today. Obviously, a couple of teams, both teams are a couple out.
0: Yeah, that'll be the disappointing thing. As I said, you want to get to these stages, you want to see these sides have all their players in. Unfortunately, it's the injuries to key players that make a hell of a difference, and both sides this afternoon have got that. But as I said, they can only go out with the 21 they put in the park, and hopefully they can perform, and the home side will be looking to add to their wins. And obviously Thompson, again, would like to string a couple together and at least get themselves up and running. So we've got some other games, though, we'll go through this afternoon, and probably one that should, we're not too sure how it will go, but Cario are at home. They take on Bannockburn. Bannockburn defeated last week, and Cario come undone as well, I think, last week, so against Thompson. So both sides will be keen to change things around for themselves, Grub.
1: Well, they will, Smithy, and before I do that, I know we normally wait till the end of the umpires, but I want to just throw the umpires in first. We've got Alex Magwachi, or Magwachi. I don't know how you pronounce that. I'll go and see him in a minute, but good umpire. Daniel Hitchcock, young bloke, been around a while. And, of course, one of the best ones in the competition. I'm quite surprised. I thought he might be doing GFL, is Adam Jones. And I do have a special birthday wish for the goal umpire here today, Gwenda Bell. And she's a ring-ding-a-ling-dinger. 70 years old today. She'll be doing the goals. Gwenda, happy birthday. Hope you have a massive day out here at Anarchy.
0: Yeah, she's out here doing the reserves at the moment, Grub, so she has got a big day. She's
1: good on
0: be
1: you.
0: Earning her keep this afternoon.
1: What a wonderful effort. So, now, yeah, Cario sitting 11th, Bannockburn 7th. Bannockburn, I thought, were a better side than 7th, but I think they will be. They've had a bit of a tough run. They've been up and down. They lost the car. I don't think Henry Hawker played last week, which was they really need him playing. I know he's a new player, but he's a very, very, very, very good kid. They lost to Bannockburn by 23 points. It was quite a surprise to me that after the week before when Belmont got a trouncing, I thought Bannockburn would beat them out there, but they didn't. So they've got to get back to the drawing board and start again. Beardsall was pretty good. Bath was all right. But then their best player is already a contender for the 50 medals in the ruck. He's been good every single week. I reckon it's out of him and probably Brock Carter for the team of the year ruckman. So he's been very, very, very good. Cario, look, lost to Thompson by 25 points. There was no shame in that. They played pretty good footy. Herschel Carr kicked another six, and he looks like him or Dixon look like the only ones with any sort of a half a chance to chase down Smithy out at East. McMahon, again, we saw him. He's a good player, McMahon. Ash, I think Shoebridge was back again. He's missed a couple. So, look, sitting 11th on the ladder, 1-5. Unfortunately, that's probably to cause an upset. I just don't think it'll be today. Even though it's an all-in-one oval, I think Bannockburn really can't afford to lose this one.
0: Yeah, Archie, I suppose, as I said, Herschel Carr has been important for them, as Grab mentioned, six goals again last week. They need reliance upon two or three others to get on the scoreboard. I think Gibson, I think, kicked three from last week. But they need just that, I suppose, contribution from all players just to get them a bit of more scoring pressure. But they'll need to be their best to beat Bannockburn, you would think.
2: Yeah, definitely. And even the Shaka match we watched earlier in the year out at Geelong West, we saw Brock Svanker and the way that he can run and carry with the ball, and he gets
3: deep forward as well. I'm sure he could impact the scoreboard. He has the last couple of games as well. A really positive sign for Corio is Jack Hall as well, making an

0: League squad and been the best the last couple of weeks. He's their captain. They have him fit and firing out of the midfield. And also Hayden Burns. He's, you know, one of those players in that key age brackets in between 20 and 30. He's about 25, 26. And yeah, he's going through the midfield. It's going to be good for them. But they can hold on to those players as well, just like Thompson, just like Anarchy. And they'll be better to go for the future. But yeah, I think this should be, the Bannockburn should come off a disappointing result last week and get the job done today.
1: Next, James, Geelong West versus Winch. Geelong West under the new coach, but a coach coming in and taking over for the season. Andrew Clark was back at the helm. They did pretty well against Inverleigh. Held them till pretty late, but Inverleigh got away late. Winch, you'll see, as we said last week, started the game like they were going to blow Bell Post Hill away, but then struggled to score. So I suppose they've got some turnaround to be done. Grubb, you would think they would be too strong for Geelong West, even though it's at West Oval.
2: Well, you would think so, but they were a real disappointment to me last week, Winch. I honestly thought they were better than that, and at times during the game they were. But, you know, like your three Parish boys, your three best players on the day, and yet they didn't put in four-quarter performances themselves, and that's where Winchelsea fall down. I think their best football, they'll beat West easy, but they've got to be able to play their best football a little bit more consistently, and when they do, they'll be a lot more competitive. But it's just taken them a while to do just that, and I thought they were disappointing to go down by 43 points. And they were never in the hunt after the first two goals they kicked. I think they kicked the first two, and I think Bell Post still, from memory, kicked the next 11. So that's just not good enough at senior level. But look, they'll keep working away, and I know that they'll actually get a little bit better. West, I don't think West have been that bad. And that's the good thing about GDFL football. You know, you look at some of the other leagues and the bottom sides get pumped, but, you know, West played Inverleigh last week. They were close most of the day, as you said, and lost by 39 points. Not a huge loss. Collins was again their best. He's probably my Whitley medalist favourite at the moment. But things may have to change down there, because he doesn't mind a man what hunts the ball, and the ball comes to him, and he doesn't have to defend. But now the coach is gone. He was the one that was holding the back line together. He was a very good defensive player. Maybe Collins might have to go back to being a bit defensive, which may nullify his game plan, or somebody else has to go there. Ceresi Unsworth, he was good when we saw him. He was really good last week. And again, back in the best players is Braden Mitchell, who I think has been a very, very good player for them. 0-6. You don't like to see anyone 0-6, and you'd love to see him 1-7. And believe it or not, at West, if they play them, but I think Winch are just good enough to be able to beat them.
1: Yeah, Winch, as I said, he's right, Grubb. They kick the first two, but then kick 12 after half time. So they do have the ability to score, but they would need to be on their middle from the start. So
2: they've got to score when the pressure's on, not when the game's over.
1: Yeah, true. As I said, but it's pretty hard to play catch up football, but they didn't throw it away, and that was one of the good things. Yep, go on, mate. You're up.
0: Definitely. No, I think one-way running was probably the problem as well for Winchelsea last week. You know, when they were winning the clearances out of the middle, you know, with the Parish lads in there, they looked really good. But then we saw after, you know, the first 5 minutes, when Bell Post still kicked the next 11 goals, it kind of just didn't look like they had a solution for it. And, you know, that's up to Ben Maloney to try and nullify the impact of the damaging mids inside, so, and be able to shut the game down as well. And just, like, when they kick a couple of goals in a row, be able to just play defensive football. So I'm sure he'll learn from that as well. And he's an experienced coach, an experienced player, and I'm sure he'll, make the changes he has to. But, yeah, I think obviously Winchelsea should bounce back after a pretty disappointing last last week, and should beat West quite convincingly.
1: Yeah, they've got a couple of good fours up there. Obviously, Primo, as we know, is handy and got four goals last week, but obviously they need to get a bit more from their key forwards, and that's what they probably need to change a little bit around, because Jordan Huffer played mostly in defence last week, and that was a bit of a surprise. I'm sure he played previously either through the midfield or up forward.
2: Yeah, he did play a bit up forward, but I mean, at the moment in the taller department, well, not so much the taller, but you've got there was a bloke you just mentioned, Cam Primer,
1: yep.
2: And you've also got an ex Tycoon medalist in Gould down there.
1: Yep.
2: That's probably why they've put him down back. But, you know, Gould wasn't great last week, but he's kicked probably, what, 12, 13 goals for the year.
1: Yeah, he was closest to we looked at last week.
2: No, Dixon was closest, but he was probably 10 or 11 goals. Yep. He kicked another couple. So if you've got both of those blokes there, they should be scoring a lot more than that, with two very, very good players. But you've got to have other players chipping in. As I said, the Parish boys, they sort of chip in. But it's very hard to be a forward when the ball comes in beautifully 1 minute and

0: and you struggle with the next. Yeah. They've got to get that continuity in there, again.
1: Half got a couple of weeks anyway, didn't you?
0: Yeah, you got 2 weeks for the sling tackle.
2: Yeah, yep. And are you guys happy with that? Do you reckon that's what should have happened? Yeah, I thought that was pretty, it was pretty late in the action.
1: Yeah, I think, as I said, not on the bloke himself, but as soon as he did it, he knew that he'd done the wrong thing. So he's accepted his medicine now when he goes on.
2: So Gould.
0: God, it's so hard. It's so hard. Yeah. I mean, that's the way he used to tackle.
1: Yeah.
0: Well, that was the angel, wasn't it? Yeah, of course.
1: He's got the ball.
2: Gould, so Gould, 13 goals. So that would be probably top five in the competition as well. But Huss, I think he's, like, as we said, it could have come out of frustration because, you know, be quite frank, he went missing at times last week, and I don't think he had the impact that we know that he could have on a game of football.
0: Yeah, but. You might say frustration, but he's captain, isn't he?
2: Yeah.
0: So you've got to be a little bit more, little bit more careful with your discipline when you're captain, because you have to set that example. But one tackle doesn't make that. It wasn't as if he was undisciplined all day. He made one mistake. Let's forget it.
1: Yeah, that's exactly right. Interesting game this afternoon. East Geelong at home take on Werribee. Is it a happy hunting ground for Werribee down that way, Grubb, or have they struggled?
0: Always struggled a bit down it. But they struggle at East a little bit because East have, in the last, what, quite a few years now, have been very, very good sides. So that's the reason for that. But it is a bigger ground which should suit Werribee Centrals. But look, a lot of the onus is, we saw them a couple of weeks ago. And for probably the only time I've ever in the history of watching East, both Benny Crombie and Johnny McIntyre didn't play their best footy. Right? And everyone's allowed that.
1: Johnny McIntyre back in form last week.
0: Well, last week he killed them again. I know Benny was good again too. So, you know, that won't happen too often. But you need both of those players. When you're going against the midfield of Culliver, Stone, Linehan, Cunningham, your midfield's got to play well or you're in trouble. Sutton, he's the biggest recruit. They got Sutton. He was just about gone. Decided he'll play. He hope he doesn't get injured. He's been as good as any of them. And the big bloke down back, Robinson's been pretty good too. But Minari was good last week. Izard was starting to get a bit out of that. You know, like, I just think, to this stage, I think he's better than what he's shown, and I reckon he's going to get there, especially when a lot of the onus is on Zach Smith. You've got Izard, you know, he's a target as well. And Smith himself, of course, is capable of kicking anything. And I can tell you, we've got a history of good forwards kick goals against Werribee Centre. They've got this game where at their best and it works. I honestly don't think many sides can go with them. But it's so fraught with danger that you're very, very easily scored against. They haven't been kicking straight. And if you leave East Geelong in the game for long enough, they'll play you down. They will mow you down because they keep going. Obviously, I'm going to go from Werribee. It's 6-0 against 4-2. But anything can happen out there today. Now, they are a chance.
1: Sutton's back. Did he play last week when you were down there?
0: Yep.
1: Did he play forward or back?
0: Both. And ruck.
1: Because I was going to say, I looked at some of the results during the week. Smith, Ezard and Steele all got 3 goals each. So they got 3 pretty good forwards there that really take some mourning. And I didn't know whether they had the cattle to go back. So he's obviously going to start back at this stage.
0: Oh, you would think so. Him and Robinson will take the tools.
1: Yep.
0: Brody Smith will probably take Zach Smith.
1: Yep. Archer, your mate, Zachy Smith, continues just to get his name in there every week with his 2 and 3. So.
2: And he's been playing higher off the ground as well, Smithy. He's been coming up as well. And we did think that would happen. You know, obviously, Osborne has pulled the trigger and try and get Steele, and also.
0: Well, he didn't do that. I saw him.
2: No, he didn't. No, that's. But I said after the game, I thought he should try and get fire up the ground.
0: And, so they've listened to you, and now they're doing it.
2: Well, obviously, they listen to what we say, Grubb. Looking at the footage last week back, so it's good to see him. Ezard will get more opportunity there. And each of the three-way cycles we talked about, with Steele involved in there as well. And then McIntyre obviously had to have his best game of the week. He had 41 touches last week. Ollis was in the top, and Beardsall as well, back from injury. So, I think Werribee, as Grubb said, when they play the brand football, they're saying he's watched them play probably 3 or 4 times. He says that no one can beat them. It's just if they can play that brand of football every week, and it seems like they have been, Grubb, to be honest.
0: Well, no one goes through undefeated. You're going to have to lose one, and this is one of the games where you'd say would be one of them.
2: Definitely.
0: Could be one of them.
2: I think we do need a good win against East Geelong as well. I mean, they beat Anarchy last week. By 37 points, which
1: but they struggled again. Yeah, that was a bit like Inverleigh and West. I think that they had them. Anarchy were with them until I think halfway through the third quarter, and then I just opened up.
2: We expect 70 points, so it's a little bit worrying. But this will give them all the confidence in the world if they can knock off a team like Werribee who hasn't lost a game yet.
0: Well, at the start of the year, if you look at the fixture, you would say East Geelong versus Werribee at East. You go for East every minute every day.
1: Yep, absolutely.
0: So things obviously do change, but
2: and then obviously they got to figure out how they're going to shut down. I mean, Oliver, Cleary, and Robinson, is it? They're all over.

0: 30 touches. So just
1: that's not bad for fullbacks in our back.
0: Yeah, so it just shows that they've got Kirk everywhere.
2: Played last week.
3: Yep.
2: How'd he go? Because he's been kicking goals from as well. He's been
1: he looked good.
2: Yep.
1: But I don't think the scoreboard said he kicked too many goals. He played all right.
2: Yeah.
1: Played all right.
2: Yeah, so they've got some number of options which they can work for as well.
0: And Camilleri as well. How old would he be, Grubb?
1: No, he's
0: early 20s?
1: Yeah.
0: He'd be one of the rising stars of the competition.
1: Yeah, his old man played VFA footy. He was a very good footballer. The bloke we probably don't mention much is the old bloke, McDonald. He's dangerous for him. He kicked some nice goals last week, and really, when they were kicking not very straight and they were struggling, he's the one that straightened them up, McDonald. He's been around a long time and played a lot of WRFL footy, and he's so important. He played all right when the side's not going that well, but he looks a bit different player when the side is going well. He straightens them up. He's a good kid.
2: Yeah, he likes to take a grab too.
1: He stopped doing that. I'm spewing on him. I said to him, mate, don't worry about tonight. We haven't got the cameras in. But next time we have you, we need one so I can yell out, Big Men Fly for the Routley's Pie.
0: And we haven't had one for a couple of weeks as well. So we need to make sure we look after
1: We are going to have one. We are going to have one here today, whether we have one or not. There you go.
3: It's going to be mentioned, so that'll be very interesting to see how we go. I'm looking at some of the players of their size that might take a little bloke to get up there and take that mark.
1: I think Smith's the go.
3: You reckon?
1: Yeah. Smith's the go. He'll take one.
3: Righto. We'll sit back, we'll watch and see how we go. Righto. North Geelong, they are at home. As I said, the record at this stage of the year, and their injuries are starting to take a little bit of a toll with them, you would think. But they take on Inverleigh. North Geelong probably need to get back on the winners list, and Inverleigh able to get away last week and win. Arch, I'll give you first, Craig. This one, where are your thoughts on this game?
0: Yeah, obviously another really good, exciting game as well. Inverleigh 4-2, I wouldn't have picked that at the start of the year. North Geelong 3-3, I'd probably expect they'd be in a better position as well. So, just having a look at the better players as well from last week. You have Boston Riccardi up there again, so it looks like. You've got Charlie Farrell, which is good to see. He was up there, 25 touches. Oscar Riccardi and Jackson Jules. So good to see them winning a lot of the ball in the middle. You were there, Grubb. How did you think the midfield battle played out with obviously two of the best midfielders in the competition?
1: Yeah, in the end, Werribee Central won the midfield battle. But around the ground, North played pretty good.
0: Yeah.
1: And Werribee played good in patches and so did North. I think they kicked a little bit crooked and left North in the game. And I tell you what, 5 more minutes and North could have won that game.
2: It's only 9 points or something, wasn't it?
1: It was 11 points, but they kicked the last 2 or 3.
2: Yep.
1: So it was sort of, it's going to be a 5.
2: Yep.
1: But they never gave in. And all of a sudden, Werribee found themselves, hey, if you... they might have nearly got there. So I was very impressed with North Geelong form, actually. I thought they played pretty well. That's what I saw.
2: Yep.
0: Do you think there was maybe a little bit of, you come off a premiership year and you your list just gets not better? You kind of think it's just going to happen and the players just sit back, or is it just that they may have come across a couple of more hungry teams and they've just been beaten by better football? Do you read anything into that?
2: You'll see sides like that instead of being the hunter, you'll be the hunted.
0: Yeah.
2: So that's the first thing, is that their list at that stage and what they finished with last year wasn't that bad. They haven't had their full list available to themselves. As I said, Tommy Davis, being the grub, obviously, he came back and played his first game last week, and he'll be an important cog to them, but that gives them the ruck height that they probably haven't had. So you don't need to add a lot to their squad because it goes all right. So we've seen them early in the season against Bannockburn, and they were pretty impressive that day, the way they played. As I said, the two Riccardi boys, they're pretty smooth movers. They're silky. You've still got guys like Desnoy running around. You've still got the Swenison boys running around. So their list is as good as it can be for this level of football. Don't worry about that. The only thing that is, obviously, that other sides are now maybe, I don't know whether you pay more respect, but they're actually getting in and they're playing better football against them and applying a bit more pressure. So maybe they've just worked them out and they need to change a couple of things up. But I don't reckon Peter Riccardi will let them fall too far from the mantle. Now, as I said, I've spoken to Peter a couple of times, and he said, I can't remember which game it was that they played, but he said on the Thursday night's training, you could actually tell that they weren't switched on. And he said it carries right through in the Saturday's game. And it must have been just a couple of weeks ago. So.
0: Do you think the motivation, as you said, the hunter, hunter comes hunted. Do you think your motivation goes down after you win a flag? Is that why it's so hard to win 2 in a row?
2: No, not from my point of view.
0: Okay.
2: If you can win one and you want to play, you want to do

0: it again. That's it. Well, becomes, you know how it feels becomes like. Infectious, hey?
1: You know how it feels like.
0: Oh, yeah.
1: And
0: yeah.
1: Especially with the young side. Because they'll be told by every experienced person around the club, they'll be told, you win a grand final, you may never play in another one.
0: That's exactly right. Right? Some never get to play in any.
1: Yeah. Who'd you go for, Arch?
2: North Shore. Oh, yeah, North Shore.
1: Well, they're a funny side. It's a little bit of a funny comp. But last year, if you remember, they won their first five and then lost their next three like they've done here.
0: Yep.
1: So, yeah, at the moment they're 3-3, but I just think they're a good enough side to finish in the top two or three and again, challenge for the premiership.
0: They lose Miller, though, don't they?
1: They'll lose Miller. I'll go through that in a minute. Invalide, well, they lose Miller. Well, I'll go through it now. They lose Blakey Miller, come down, hurt his leg. I went to the rooms with him and he said at the time, I'm done forever. That's a huge, huge loss. Not because just because he's a great bloke to ever have in the club. He's one of the best blokes I've met in footy, actually, Blakey. And I felt really sorry for him. But, you know, it is what it is. With Tommy Davis coming back, all of a sudden, who is it? Pask, is it?
0: Yep.
1: All of a sudden, okay, he can go and play what he does because you've got Davis changed with Miller.
0: Yep.
1: Now you haven't.
0: Yeah.
1: So you've still got Pask, still going to have to play in the ruck. So that's a huge loss. In today's game, Tommy Swenison's not playing, and he's as good as anyone going around. Oscar Riccardi's not playing, so that's a bit of a loss. O'Brien would have probably picked up Mason Dixon,
0: yep,
1: who kicked seven last week. I think he's second in the goal kicking, and I think he's second anyway. And I think Benny O'Brien's the man for him, and he's not going to be there. So, you know, it's at North. It's got a favour North, but I just look at those outs.
0: Oh, they're key players.
1: I go to those outs and I think the edge goes to the Hawks. I do.
0: Yeah, well, they probably get them in a good opportunity this time because, mm-hmm, I said that they're very important people to have in your side. Oh. So you would think that Inverleigh, as I said, they played some good footy in the end. They did struggle against West, and we know they haven't won a game at this stage, but you can only go out and do what you did. And they did finish the game off. It might be the comps they need. Not just talking to Don Dalton Grundle during the week. He's played a game in the seconds last week. I think he's going to play another one this week. And if he gets through, then he's hoping to be back in the seniors the following week. I think that's went up against wherever next week. So.
1: That's right. But I meant to say, too, like you're talking about motivation after winning a grand final. Look, let me have a guess. I reckon there's at least a dozen players today who played in that grand final who are not playing. So if you can go through that for me, Art, somehow, I don't know how you do that.
3: Yeah, no worries.
1: But I reckon it's got to be a dozen, something like that. And that's not lack of motivation. That's just
0: injury.
1: But look, a couple of them might be form. If there is, I don't know. But I reckon
0: a couple aren't on holiday, though. Like everyone else seems to be going.
1: Well, that's when you talk about Werribee. At least Werribee got East this week and East.
0: Out of the box here.
1: Yeah. Well, that's a good thing, though. But then they've got four or five blokes going to a wedding in Italy for three weeks. So they're doing it. I think young Gimmel from... he's going to Japan.
3: And do you think, compared to your day, do you think that they didn't do that?
1: No,
3: they wouldn't leave during the season?
1: If I was coaching and they said that, they wouldn't play another game under me.
0: I can't remember in my time that playing that level, any level of football, that people would actually do that during the season.
1: No.
0: You never even got married during the season, season. Yeah. It was either done an off-season or in...
1: Or in between footy and cricket.
0: Yeah, pretty much.
1: I tell you, I reckon some of the biggest enjoyable days and weeks I've had in my life are cricket trips and footy trips. But I tell you what, I miss so many cricket trips because of footy and so many footy trips because of cricket when they crossed over. Because once you commit to play that sport, you commit for the year. You don't nick off and leave your mates in the lurch by going overseas. But I do understand that the world has changed and that's what it's like today. But no, Archie, it would never, ever have happened back in the old day. Never.
0: Like a wedding takes one day and you're away for 3 weeks holiday.
1: Yeah, well, if you're going to go to Italy, you might as well stay there.
0: I suppose that's just it's a strange thing in the world.
1: I don't think I could go eating pizzas and that for 3 weeks. But
3: out of that game as well, Cooper Vaughan injured, so he's looking to have an extended period of time. on the sidelines as well. So,
0: well, as I said, that's not good for me. As I said, like they're not playing the best of football. As I said, Grubb said they were a chance to right up until about the last. Well, they came home pretty strongly, but
1: oh, they could have won it.
0: Yeah, yeah. But as I said, when you're losing that quality of player, as I said, it's not your 18th, your 9th, 20th, or 21st player. They're all first pick players and key to what they need to be doing and where they want to go to. So, yeah, look, it's a big task ahead of them, but.

0: But now I'm switched back the other way. I think Inverleigh have got a great opportunity to beat them.
1: I was in the North all week.
0: Yep.
1: I think the tips I had to put in for the hashtag Lovers North.
0: Yep.
1: But just when I heard all this, that has changed my view, yeah.
0: I just hope the information is correct, Robin, and for Inverleigh, and not they're just putting the yarn out there. But they're
1: I got a text to me from two different people.
0: Yeah, that's a handful of pretty good players that are coming out of that side. Final game before we look at the game here this afternoon is Bell Post Hill and the Belmont Lions, both winners last week, both very impressive. Bell Post Hill, especially after the first 10 minutes, they were very impressive. They kicked 11 goals and then another 10 in the second half as well. So they're up and about. Caleb Basley will read during the week's not too far away. He should be coming back shortly. And I'll be able to give votes again for the Bell Post Hill again.
1: He's in a moon boot. I thought he was a while away.
0: We could be. Just reading the thing, though, he's at least getting on top of it, he reckons. So. And Belmont Lions, as I said, Grub, 2 weeks ago, beaten by 90-odd points. Last week, turned it round and beat Bannockburn at Bannockburn, which they wouldn't have done that often. So they have found a formula that works out there. This will be a very interesting contest. And your thoughts on this one, Grub?
1: Oh, I've got absolutely no idea. How in the hell can you judge two sides like this the way they've gone? Probably if you look on form, Bell Post Hill have been more consistent. Yeah, I think you've got to look at that trouncing they got at home a couple of weeks ago and just absolutely put it out of your mind and say, it was just one of those things. A side got a run on, we didn't land it well, and it went from like two or three goals at halftime, and they just weren't in it. Let's forget all about that because their form before that was pretty good, and they go out. So I think, well, all right, we're going to have to tip Bannockburn and Bannockburn to beat Belmont after that trouncing, and they beat them by 23 points and played some really good footy by all accounts. So I just don't know which Belmont you're going to come and see play today. Bell Post Hill, look, the two games we saw them were Anarchy and Winch, and I honestly believe both of their oppositions didn't play anywhere near their best. Now, whether that's Bell Post Hill making them do that, which is partly, or whether they just had off days, but when they did play wherever, they looked out of their depth, Bell Post Hill. So, obviously, Belmont, this is so hard to pick. You go back to home ground advantage, is that enough? And I think
0: the matchup between these two sides, generally Bell Post Hill had the wood, I would have thought, on them over the years.
1: Yes, well, their best players, like Hanley, we've got four really good callers out of Hanley. We've seen him play a couple of games and play a couple of good halves, but he really give it to him for the four quarters. You know, Carter, Yates, all the usual suspects. But Slorak, I don't know if he's been playing a lot of the games, but he's a very good player, and he was one of their best, Gunther and Butler. But one of the things they did, so they get 12 goals for the game. They had 11 goal kickers. So that tells me that there's no longer great pressure on Ben Evans to kick six and seven when everybody around him is kicking goals playing team footy. Really, really hard. I'm going to go for home ground advantage, and I'm buggered if I know why, because I just don't know.
2: I'm going to say...
0: Bell Post Hill, just before you go, yep. Bell Post Hill, Grubb just mentioned that Belmont Lions had 11 goal kickers. Bell Post Hill had 12 goal kickers last week, so they've also got a good spread of goal kickers.
2: Definitely. One thing I was going to say to Grubb as well is Sam
1: Jones,
2: he's playing seniors. He's named in the ones today. So he's played one game last year and a few the year before that, so obviously he's got some good form.
1: Has he played any in the twos?
2: Yeah, he could play six games in the twos this year, so every game.
1: So he's played. So all I do is, if they don't play that many games, I'll worry about his hammies. That's all I'm saying.
2: He's kicked out 15 goals in the seconds this year, so he's got some good form coming up playing the first. He's a lovely human as well, Sam Jones.
1: So
2: it's good to see him. But yeah, I agree, Grubb. It's very tough to pick this game on the form lines. You look at 4-2 and 4-2. I'm going to go out with the way that I've seen Bell Post Hill play at Myers Reserve twice. I reckon that they're going to get the job done, but it'll be interesting to see what you have to say about this as well, Smithy.
0: Yes, it's interesting that. Well, as I said, I think Bell Post Hill, for me, will be winners out there only because of their homegrown advantage. And the game here this afternoon, as we said, is Anarchy. They take on Thompson. And Anarchy boys are out on the ground. Still no Dalhouse in this side. And Oscar Barter doesn't seem to be mentioned as well. So they are missing a couple. And we know Thompson have got quite a few players missing out of their side arch. So, obviously, missing that's permanently gone and some not injured and maybe coming back shortly. But they're both up against it. They probably need to keep a win here this afternoon just to generate a bit of enthusiasm around the club.
2: Definitely. Well, I think it's great. I think it's a great pick for match of the round. Obviously, both teams, you kind of sit 9 and 10.

0: Panthers think they are, but they're sitting right around, you know, both in 2 and 4, and they'll go 3 and 4, and then they'll be back for the pack after that. And both only beating Cairo and Geelong West as well, who we expect to be down the bottom. So we'll kind of determine who's going to be more in that middle pack and who's going to be towards the bottom of the ladder. Yeah, Thompson have a heap of new names in there that, you know, we haven't seen this year. You know, look at Blair, Smith, Dixon, Percente. You go down, Rocco Tools, new Noah Hannessy, Cooper Judd, Purcell, Ryan, Saw, Newling. Like, so these are all names we haven't seen before. So, and a lot of them from other clubs, but some of them also coming up. I mean, you look at Cooper Lynch, Paul's young kid. He's come up from the reserves, and same as a couple of other names as well. So, be really interesting. Obviously, Anarchy is still missing Nick Howe, who's a big recruit. Over the offseason, he's still a couple of weeks away with an injured hand. He did that at work Friday before the first game. So he was going to be one of their tools that we're going to use to replace Bosley in his, you know, 70-odd goals. So I think it's a really good matchup today. And I think Thompson are going to have a lot more youth. I think they're going to try and run and carry the ball. I think they're going to try and tag Josh Mawson, who's been one of the best players in the comp this year. I'm just looking at the stats here. He's averaging over 30 disposals, one goal a game, 7 clearances and 10 score involvements, which is the most out of anyone in the competition. So I think if Thompson can nullify his impact on the game, will go a long way. And also with Anarchy on Dev Smith as well. So I'm going to go for Thompson, unsurprisingly, but I think it's going to be a cracking game.
1: From either side without a ruckman here, so it's going to be interesting to see they start. And
2: yeah, I'll tell you the other interesting thing is Jizzy does a lot of research on Thompson and not the other clubs this month. Well, doesn't he? He knows everything about it. He's spoken one. He just had it all there. He must have been concentrating on that all week.
3: Information guru.
2: But what did Jordan Camp kick about 9 last week?
0: 9-6.
2: Well, Mitchell said 9-6. So someone else said 9-9. So he will start in the ruck, you would think. And well,
0: he's full forward, so they've been playing Caleb Eden as been starting ruck.
2: So he will, yeah. Okay. And you got the other bloke too, who's kicked a few goals early. Davis has gone forward. He's playing pretty good footy. And they're experienced players. And the other experienced player who's actually having the season of his life is Sammy Jack is having a great year. And is he still captain or not? I don't know.
0: No, the reins been handed over to Jordan Camp.
2: Well, it might have been better for him to give the captaincy away, but remember when he played interleague footy and had those good years? Well, he's having as good a year as he's ever had. And that's great to see because he's a terrific player too. Out here in Anarchy, we watched the practice match. We watched Francesi Fulton. I've got to admit, I watched him because he's Donna's kid. And I thought, oh, he's just a player. But maybe he'll get better. Well, he's got better and better. He kicked 4 last week and a few the week before. Good pair of hands, good kick. So he'll be one of the ones to watch today. Another player that was reasonable that day has got better each week is young Nathan McDonald. Scotty McDonald's young fella. He's got better and better every week. We know what Jesse Watson's like. We know what Brad Gerrard's like. We know we need to have other players come into the game so it's not just resting on those two elite players. And for them to win today, they both have to play some pretty good football. The big fella Moylan in the ruck, look, he really struggled the last time we saw him play in the ruck. But he hasn't got Brock Carter to contend with today, and it'll make it just a little bit easier for him, hopefully. Look, Jake Mawson could have played his best on the ground last night in the thirds. What a magnificent effort, Jakey. No Oscar Barta, huge, huge, huge loss. I don't care about your whores or your howls or whatever they are, right? He's the bloke, if you can find a ruckman, that would cover Bosley down here and kick a lot of goals. Well, he can't do anything when he's not playing with a calf injury, and they badly, badly need him.
3: Mitch Gavin kicked 3 last week. He's not lifted either.
2: He pulled out too, so Mitchie Gavin's not playing, and probably would have started down back.
3: Yeah.
2: You would have thought, and when he does his job down there, he'll go and show the forwards how to do it. Mitchie's a great player. Going to miss him bad. I like the little fella coming off the half back flank, named Jeremy Sim. I love watching him. He's a good kid. Never stops trying. Ah, gee, they lost to East by 34, which is not a bad effort. Thompson beat Cairo by 25, which is not a bad effort. Again, I'm going to go home ground. I'm going to go Anarchy, but this could go either way.
3: Yeah, it's going to be very interesting to see where this game ends. As I said, both sides. Aniki, as I said, up until probably halfway through the third quarter last week, were pretty good against East Geelong. That's no mean feat, considering the players they had out. So they're going to be able to, as I said, get a, well, not get a couple back, but they've lost more.

0: So it's going to be a pressure on them. Gerard, as I said, an important player to this side, and we know that his value will be important through the middle of the ground. So, look, we're going to take a short break before we get this game underway.
1: Hang on, Devin Smith's playing.
0: He is Devin Smith.
1: He could make a huge difference.
0: Yep. Yep. This is he played last week.
1: Yeah, well, he was here a little bit late, I know that.
0: Yeah, so he did wander out.
1: If his dad's name's Wayne, I played against him in juniors. He was the best player in the comp. His old man, he was a terrific player.
0: Played this?
1: Altona City.
0: Okay.
1: Oh, he was a gun, mate. Don't worry about that. I mean, I remember him, but I don't think he'll remember me.
0: Righto, we're going to take a short break. 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
2: Yes, round seven action here this afternoon from AA semi-trailers. As we said, Tour Anarchy are going to be kicking to the Geelong end. We'll call it the Geelong end. And obviously Thompson going the other way. So it's I'm not too sure how many directions around this way, east, north, west, and...
3: What's the other way called?
2: Hey?
3: Bush.
2: Yeah, Bush end, yeah, probably.
3: Kangaroo Park.
2: Township end or something like that. Maybe the shop down that way somewhere.
3: There's no town out there, you idiot.
2: There's a shop down that way. They're all now with players moving to their benches, as we said. It will be interesting to see which, who starts in the ruck for either side.
4: So Caleb Eden is heading towards the centre circle for Thompson.
2: Only a young bloke, is he?
4: Yep. He's 23, 24 in the midfield. He
3: Didn't he break his arm or something a couple of years ago?
4: Yeah, I reckon. In the midfield, you also got Cooper Giardi. He's gone straight to Mawson. He's going to be a tagging role. You got Jed Hennessy there, playing on Gerard, and Devin Smith in the middle as well.
3: Don't worry about the tagging. Just wait for them later on, Rebel. Just go and play football.
2: And Moylan is going to be doing the ruck work for Anarchy to start the game. So
3: told you that 5 minutes.
2: That's what I'm saying. That's okay, Grub. That's good. We're just to confirm now. They're the ones that are in the middle. So it's going to be interesting. Gerard, as we know, is in there also.
3: Adam Jones to start the game.
2: So ball now with the umpire, and we are underway. Thrown in the air, and both ruckmen, they go at it though. Moylan up over the top, gets the ball down, goes to the half forward line. Picked up out there for Anarchy. They go quickly into their forward line. Redoute led in the race of the ball, but slipped over. Some good work there from the Thompson defence. Kick didn't come too clearly off the boot. It's going to be still in the half forward area. There was a player tackled without the ball. And it might have been Maxi Della that was getting up, but he wasn't awarded any free kick. Umpire said, I'm just going to throw it back up again. So they do that from the half forward line again. Ruckman tapped the ball back towards the boundary line and over. And it's going to be a throw in, which will take place. We boys just have to watch what we've got here. So again, umpire throws ball back into the field of play. Moylan, a little hand over the back. Thompson through Ryan, have the ball. Again, a strong tackle laid straight away out there. That was McLaughlin that did the tackling. He was quite good in a pre-season game here a couple of weeks when we saw them. So actually that was 7 weeks ago now. The time flies when you're having fun. Again, picked up, cleared quickly into their half forward line. Anarchy again with some numbers around the contest. Picked up this time again. This time Alessi goes back towards goal. It goes through the hands of his teammate of Franceschi Fulton, and it's going to be a first score of the afternoon, and it will be a minor score. Anarchy on the board.
3: How the hell did he drop that?
2: Not too sure. It's a bit like watching last night's AFL game, Grub.
3: He must have lost sight of it. He's been marking everything, this kid.
2: So we're going to be kicking in now from fullback Sammy Jacker, I would think, would do the duty. Usually normally a long kick of the football, and that's what he's done. He's drilled the ball out almost towards centre wing. Hello. The umpire's given a whistle, and it's been going to Anarchy. Player out there is going to be Harms, and he's going to put Anarchy back into attack once again. Goes into their half forward line. Kick wasn't great. Mark has been taken by Thompson. They're going to turn things around here from the half back line. But Hennessy out there, isn't it? He is. He goes sideways with the ball. Back to Jacker underneath the scoreboard. A short kick around the boundary line. So they continue to move the ball. They got towards between centre wing and their half back line. Now they kick over centre wing. Again, numbers this time are with Anarchy. Going to be, thought it was going to be cleared away. They lost possession of the ball. And again, the umpire has come in and he's going to ask for it back. So just on 2.5 minutes in this Buckley's Entertainment first quarter, it is Anarchy one behind, Thompson yet to score.
4: So between true centre wing and half forward, ball is out. Now it hits the deck. The players jump on top of it. We're going to go again.
3: Got a little secret for you. The umpires today are all wired for sound with comms between each other to help each other along the way.
4: Yeah, nice. So ball comes down. Mawson there. Judd is closely next to him. We'll have another stoppage in between true centre wing and half forward for Thompson.
3: Adam Jones is the number one umpire, and he will help the young fellas as they go.

0: Hello.
1: Sorry, in the ruck now. Aiden gets the tap over the top. Hennessy lays the tackle and will have another stoppage.
0: I meant to say this before the game. It was a little bit... I had a good chat to Jones. I'll keep going later.
1: So, Eden down again. He's looked good in a ruck early. Hennessy there as well. Couldn't get the hands out. Eden goes to lay the tackle. Now it comes out. Jasper Blair was caught high. But they're going to go the first free kick anyway. The ball is in Caleb Eden's hand. He's going to have the handball off. They're going to go inside, forward 50. Dev Smith it was who put it there. Now going flying. Sims stands under it. Mark wasn't paid. Umpire says play on. Now there's a pack of players that form. We might have a stoppage, and we do. About 45 metres from the Thompson goal.
0: I don't know if you know, Arch. You know why it wasn't paid?
1: Because he dropped
0: it. Because he bloody dropped it.
1: So ball down. Cam ran the ruck on that occasion. Then Mawson had his first touch, and he's gone holding the ball. So an early win for Cooper Judd. He's going to move the ball quickly into the pocket. A little bit too much on the kick. Trying to find Hennessy in the pocket. He couldn't find him. Also there for Thompson is Blair. They might have a flying shot at goal. They keep the ball in. Now they find a target on the outside. This is Hoffman. Hoffman's going to move quickly down the middle of the ground. It's a good one. Now they're going to go quickly. It's a one-on-one deep. Running back to goal for Thompson is Pertil and Francesi Fulton for Anarchy. Is he going to kick the goal? He gets it to Pertil and kicks the first of the day.
0: Wow.
1: 1-1-7 Anarchy to no skill at Thompson. We have gone 5 minutes in this first quarter, brought to you by Buckers Entertainment.
0: One into the other. No Anarchy, no Thompson bloke touched it. The first contender for the Kempe Engineering Read the Play. Play of the day. And let me tell you this. He's a solid boy, young Francesi Fulton. And as he went to run for that ball, well, he's going to get outrun. He ran like gout. He's got more pace than I thought, and he ran away and kicked a magnificent goal for the Anarchy Footy Club to open their account. That's brilliant football.
2: Right, back with umpire in the middle of the ground once again. Moylan doing the ruck work, and Eden's still in there. The replacements might be interesting as the game goes forward. Picked up out there by Judd, got the handball outside. That went up to Morse, and this time his handball was put astray. Della came through. He was gets the ball back now. Back to Judd, back to Hennessy, and Hennessy now kicks the ball into their half forward line. Coming out to meet the ball. Picked up by Sim. Going to turn things around. That's nice work. Goes inside Goodwin. There from Goodwin. Got the handball back to Sim. A look away handball. I'm not too sure where he was actually going back to Goodwin, maybe, but it missed the target. Player there is Blair. Jumps on top of the ball, and it's going to be a. That's not my phone, mate.
0: No, it's a siren.
2: Ball's going out wide now, goes outside to Davis. Davis picks the ball up, got the handball outside to his teammate, missed that target. Going to end up in the hands of Rhodes now, and Rhodes has delivered the ball backwards. Kick goes into there towards centre wing. Mark not taken again. So both sides are missing targets, but there's a high tackle awarded. And free kick going to Thompson, far side of the ground. Zach Blair again, goes on the left boot in towards centre forward. Judd was up, couldn't finish the mark. Hoffman's there at ground level. He's over the top of it, needs to clear it out from under him. Sits over the top. Umpire says, how will he see it? No, it came out. He said there's going to be a ball up which will take place.
0: See, with two young umpires, Jones will say, come back, go forward. This is going to work, I reckon.
2: So now the ball in the hands of Gerard. Kicks the ball up to the half-forward line. Redoubt out in front, couldn't take the mark. It's got to be his teammate and Ibel. He got the ball out, goes back to Redoubt. He gained on his right boot, goes back into their half-forward line. Coming up to the mark is taken. Thompson will relieve some pressure. Looking to go back across the ground now. Kick was okay. Jacker can get it and run and does so. Short kick going forward. Didn't hit the target, which is unusual for Sammy Jacker. But Hoffman nicely again on hands and knees. Gets the ball out to McLaughlin. Now the ball is with Roberts from the half-back line. He handballs back inside to his teammate there and goes towards the half-forward line again. That's good work. They kept the ball alive. Another opportunity here for Francis Fulton. Handball's over the top and into the hands of Alessi. He runs into goal and he goes bang. He's got his first. Anarchy there second. They are 2-1. Thompson yet to score. We have gone almost 8 minutes in this first quarter.
0: And good football from back here on the half-back flank wing area where I don't know if we've got... I think it might have been Harms who got that first handball out, that fella. And again... Thompson, they've got to probably put someone in there. They've got to have to stop Anarchy from doing that. Otherwise, Anarchy will just kick too many goals. You've got to put someone in the middle there. There's already a bit of hurly burly on what's his name? Brad Gerard. There's two or three of them going to him.
1: So ball up in the middle now. Eden gets it down. Dev Smith couldn't quite gather it. Now here's Gerard. He sends Anarchy inside the forward 50, but Rocco O'Toole, ever so solid.

0: takes the mark across half back. He's going to go short, try and find his teammate. Seb couldn't quite. He's going to go back and get it. Now an opportunity. Swinging back on the foot. Might have been Hoffman now coming through. Eden, quick hands. It was too quick on that occasion, though. Thompson's still under a lot of pressure here. Couldn't get the ball out. Was sore. And we'll have a stoppage 50 metres out from Anarchy's goal. Thompson seeming under pressure. All sorts of pressure when they get the ball early on in this one. Ball up again now. Bubbling out. Another opportunity. Picente got the kick towards the wing. It looks like all Anarchy, though. Gerard's going to gather it and then handball back. Harms is going to go inside the forward 50. Can they take a mark? Mawson, one go. Then Judd made sure he brought the ball to ground. And there is a whistle. It was a good tackle in the end. We'll have a stoppage.
1: Haven't seen much of him, and he looks like a pretty good player, young Harms.
0: Ball up again now. Hidden in the ruck there as well. Blair, Judd there as well. He couldn't gather the ball. Lynch, this is the first time I've called his name today. He gets pushed out of the contest. We'll have another stoppage. Right, hugged up right against the boundary. 50 metres from the Anarchy goal. So we're up again now. Neither ruckman won that tap out. Blair was taken without it. Judd got the handball forward. Then Antisev, he kicks to a big pack of players. Hannessy did well to bring the ball to ground. Harms now gathers the ball. He looks back inside. He might have been out of bounds, and he was. It was a good call from the boundary umpire on that occasion. We had the perfect view, better view than we did.
1: No, he didn't have a better view than me. Oh. He went out. I'm not 100% sure the ball went out. I'm not 100%
0: sure. Good confidence for the young boundary umpire on that occasion.
1: That's good confidence, but you've got to get it right. And he may have, but I doubt it.
0: So, true centre wing now. Ball back in. Eden waits for the ball to come. And Mawson, what a clearance that is. Now he's going to send Anarchy inside the forward 50. Big fly. Ball hits the deck now. Pertl was hot there as well. So is Rocco O'Toole. Now Anarchy gather the ball. Opportunity for Ridd out. He can turn his player inside out. Ball hits the deck. Now Thompson are going to see the ball out, but it looks like it's coming back. All Anarchy on the far side. Fitzpatrick has the ball. He's going to send Anarchy inside the forward 50. Also there was McLaughlin of the Oliver variety. And the ball ends up over the boundary line, so we'll have a stoppage. 35 metres out from the Anarchy goal. So 2-1-13. It's no score, Thompson. We've gone 10 and a half minutes in this first quarter, brought to you by Buckley's Entertainment.
2: Ball will be thrown in the forward pocket now. Ruckman at it again. Moylan, Eden there. Ball from the contest went back to the front. Picked up out there. I think that was Blair. Got the handball outside. Tackle was laid. Umpire says he's going to come back. And there's going to be a ball up forward pocket. Similar area to where that throw-in did take place. The umpire quickly over the line. Hoffman led in the race of the ball. Let his teammate come through. But he was forced over the boundary line. So another throw-in will take place once again. A little bit further out this time. Waiting for that ball now. In comes Eden again, back to the front of the contest. Now there's a player being held there. Francesi Fulton, I think it was, that's got the free kick. And he can go back and look at his second goal. And well within range. Has been prominent the last couple of weeks, kicking his 3 and 4. He's going to start well today if he can put this straight through the middle.
0: I think it's Hoffman, maybe.
2: So the ball is kicked in, and the mark has been taken. Heck, you might be right there.
1: Yeah.
2: This is Francesi Fulton. He goes round on the left foot and swings it. Does he swing it enough? Gwenda says, yes, he has, and it's 3-3 goal. It's the second of the afternoon and the third for Anarchy. They are 3-1. Thompson yet to score. We have gone almost 12 minutes in this first quarter.
1: She won't get it wrong. Well, you should know. You went to school with it, Gwenda. She's happened her 70th birthday. Let me say one thing. You say, all right, we're going to tag Josh Mawson, right? It's a bit fraught with danger, and I'll tell you why, because we haven't got any real, real taggers. Who was that bloke, the real mongrel tagger from Fremantle that used to tag everybody?
0: Crowley.
1: Crowley. Never watched the footy in his life, right? Now, here, you watch these blokes, they'll watch the footy. Right, if you're going to tag Mawson, you've got to watch Mawson. You saw how he ran out the back because his opponent was watching the footy. Don't watch the footy.
0: So ball up again. Eden sees it down, and here he is on cue. Josh Mawson, forward handball. That was well done on that occasion. Oh. To Alessi, and then got the ball back. Good tackle from Lynch, though. Gerard links up on the outer side. Now they've got some time and space here, Anarchy. A bit of an up and under kick it was from Matty.

0: McLaughlin trying to find his teammate in Francesi Fulton. He couldn't quite. Now also there was Ollie McLaughlin, and he is caught holding the ball. It was a good tackle. Thompson going to take the advantage through Jack, and they're going to go to true centre wing. Ball hits the deck again. That was McLaughlin. He has the ball out. They're going to use time and space, go forward. Opportunity. Redoubt didn't fly. Thompson did. Ball hits the deck. Alessi there as well. Now the ball ping-ponging around. Blair sees it forward. And well set up is Anahi again in the centre of the ground. And they're going to go forward. Not their best kick. And Maxi Della is going to have his first real look today. He's going to play on quickly. Go short and find the captain in Jordan Cam. But Jordan Cam in between halfback and in the centre of the ground. He's going to go forward, trying to find Davis over the top. He does well to trap the ball. Then coming out, Hennessy laid the tackle. Umpire says play on. There's Ryan. Then Della loses his footing, gives it to Smith. Here's Des Smith from 50. He has a ping. Is this Thompson's first goal? No, Gerard tracking back, takes the mark in the goal square on the last line. So Gerard, short kick to the pocket. Wasn't his best. Umpire says play on. It might have hit the deck. And they're out here. They can take this mark. Matty McLaughlin, the ball gets away from him. Now Cam's going to beat him on a one-on-one, genuine one-on-one. Far side of the wing. And the umpire says, give it to me, no prior opportunity. So we'll have a stoppage.
1: Riley Van Dyke. You know much about him?
2: Who?
1: Riley Van Dyke. Did I get that right or not? Number three.
2: Riley Van Dyke, yes, you're right.
1: I'm going to speak about him in a minute.
0: So Eden gets the ball down to Hennessy. Hennessy got the clearance, and then Antisev there as well. He couldn't get the ball. Van Dyke came through. Pertzel tracking back now, gets the handball to Lynch. Lynch was tackled without it. Should have got the free kick. Umpire said played on, play on. Gerard has the ball now. It's a good kick, and the path right out. He dropped it. He's got to be taking those. Kick forward now, and Thompson going to take the mark. True centre wing, far side. They're going to go in the middle of the ground. Della takes the ball. So Maxi Della has the ball near the centre of the ground. He's going to send Thompson inside the forward 50. Here comes Davis. Crashes the pack. Ball hits the deck. Umpire says play on. Now a good handball out. Harms has it for Anarchy. He's going to kick up towards Redoubt again, and he takes the mark this time. So Redoubt into the centre, trying to find Hoffman. Hoffman gets rid of one. Now he's going to send Anarchy inside the forward 50 again. Mawson's got out the back, but Judd with a good hand in. Now Judd versus Mawson. Who's going to win this one? Great tackle from Judd. Ball hits the deck. Still an opportunity for Anarchy through McLaughlin, and the ball ends up over the boundary line. So 3-1-19 to no score, Thompson. We have gone 16 minutes in this first quarter, brought to you by Buckers Entertainment.
2: So Moreland pushes down now to do the ruck work. Eden also there. See this a fair bit during the afternoon. Thrown back in by the umpire. Moreland front position. Goes back to there. Picked up, cleared away. Thompson go back towards centre wing. Sim comes up with the ball for Anarchy and takes a mark. Transfers play across the ground. Has Fitzpatrick in some space by himself. Again, they move it a little bit further across the ground. Kick wasn't great. Got over the back. Della was there. Has time to now steady. Sammy Jack has done an injury there to an ankle, I reckon. Goes forward to Davis. Had one go, two goes. Couldn't get the third and finish it off, but Sim does. Picks the ball up, transfers play outside, finds his teammate out there and Scary. And again, their skills have been okay. They've been able to transfer it to McLaughlin on centre wing, and he goes back towards the half forward line. Eden got a hand of the ball, sees it over, and we'll have a throw in which will take place. It's a little bit slow getting up there, Sammy Jack.
1: It was. Young Riley Van Dyke, obviously it's through Jake Mawson. They know they're going to tag Jesse. As soon as he got the ball twice, Van Dyke. He puts his body and bumps Shepherds and gives the break. So good football.
2: So the ball now from that ruck contest goes forward, but again, it's not going to be cleared away. Thompson now picked the ball up, hands out, go out. Dixon has it and goes back towards centre wing, tacking the ball strong with McLaughlin. Got a handball outside of Fitzpatrick. He's got a teammate back, and that is Scary. Got the handball back towards centre wing. And again, this time through Sim, they use the ball to Gerard, and he will take the mark on true centre wing, far side of the ground. So that's a good chain of handballs to get themselves out of trouble. But this is the important one now going forward. The handball comes up over the top, went to Moreland, got the handball out the back, Redoubt, puts his teammate under pressure. But it's going to go back to Gerard. He's going to start things once again. Quick kick going forward.
1: That's better.
2: And that's a bit of use because it found Alessi in some space by himself. Goes towards centre-half forward. Francesi Fulton's there. Didn't take the mark. Out the back, the ball is kept alive. Thompson with some work to do here. Pacenta, he was tackled, brought to ground. But again, pressure from behind. And the umpire said that he has had opportunity. Didn't release it quick enough. Free kick goes to Hennessy, I reckon this is. and he's going to transfer play towards centre wing. Up.

0: Mark, not taken there. Ball comes out. Handball's back inside. Went towards Blair. Traps it. Got through the contest. Goes to Keller. Needs to also get rid of it. The handball goes out inside. Finds Hennessy. A little bit of pressure there, but he's able to give it to Smith. Handball was intercepted. Goes back to Della Randall, his teammate. Ball now smothered. Gerard after it. Kept the ball alive. Tapped it wide. And outside the ball was picked up there by Dev Smith. Nice and clean. And got a handball out. Freed up a teammate. But they can't get a clear passage at it. Umpire now is going to, he's asked to keep going there. Little boot to ball, wasn't great, but it's got 5 or 6 metres down the ground. This time the umpire will come in and take possession of it because there's a lot of players around that contest. Centre wing. 3-1-19 to Anarchy. Thompson are yet to score. Buckley's Entertainment Centre first quarter scoreboard.
1: Ball down out with quick hands from Thompson. On that occasion, it was Ryan. They're going to go inside forward 50 here. Opportunity, but well judged in the air from Harms. So Harms for Anarchy. He's going to look for the switch. He's got a couple on. McFadden trying to chase this player down in Rhodes. He couldn't quite get there. Rhodes has the ball now. Looks to the middle, trying to get around Blair. Two number ones going at it. Blair nearly had him, but Rhodes gets away. Now he kicks out wide. It's a beautiful kick. Here's Mawson. Just got out in front of Judd on that occasion. Mawson looks up, kicks towards the boundary line. Another one-on-one. That should be off his foot. I reckon it was. So they're going to go signal to Lasso. It's a boundary umpire's call. Definitely can't have his foot. See what they have to say. Dixon has the ball. They're big recruits from Torquay in the offseason. He goes down the line looking for Judd. Judd flies. Morse couldn't get it. Then Sim. Went up and under kick. Someone's going to get under that. Dixon with the big fist. Rhodes coming at it now. He couldn't gather the ball. Now it was definitely out of bounds.
2: That one was.
1: And the boundary umpire saw it. So he'll have a stoppage in between the two interchange benches.
2: So if it actually comes off your foot accidentally.
3: Yeah.
2: How ridiculous is that? Surely you've got to play at it and make it a possession to go over. That's ridiculous.
0: If a football or a handball, grub it's out. If it's a
2: but even if it was accidental.
0: Yeah, I think so.
1: Ball down now. Blair has it. It goes around the corner. Hannessy's there and Cam. Ball comes to the ground. There's Noah Hannessy. Gives the handball off. Opportunity for Thompson here. Rocco O'Toole just pulls the kick and kicks back to the back near line, side. Son. The first score of Thompson for the day. 3-1-19, Anarchy to one behind Thompson. We have gone 21 minutes in this first quarter, brought to you by Buckley's Entertainment.
0: So ball kicked in from the full back position. They go straight up the ground. Mark is taken out there. And it looks like Roberts now. He transfers play far side of the ground. McLaughlin's out there. And he will take the mark. Defensive side of centre wing. And come back inside, and that's what he intends to do. Goes looking for a lessy. Mark goes through his hands. Picked up out there by Smith, got the handball further down the field. Roberts came through once again, picked the ball up, went out the back to use his teammate out there in Ibel, and he goes into their half forward line. Kick was okay because it's got to his man, a little bit short of, but Van Dyke kicks round the body, hands it off now to Robinson, looks up at goal. That looks good off the boot, and they have their fourth. They are 4-1 Anarchy, and Thompson are one straight behind Buckley's Entertainment Centre scoreboard. We have gone 22 minutes.
2: You have to be a little bit worried when it's a point. And the Thompson put their one there. No one goes with them. They don't set up defensively at all. So they come out and they go to that. When they go to that bloke, then they go to that bloke. And there's nobody on them. I don't care what today's footy's like. When there's a points kick, you've got to be set yourself up in a defensive position. And they did nothing to do that. And that's what made it so easy for Anarchy to kick that goal.
1: So ball up now. Eden gets the ball down the path of Mawson. Judd right on his hammer and he tackles him. Exactly right, Grub. It's a little bit too easy for Anarchy out of defence at the moment. So up again now. Eden has done pretty well in this first quarter. Gets the ball to space. Going to win his own clearance. Try and get out to McFadden. Then kicks it off the deck. Rocco O'Toole has some space if he can gather this. He's got Harms to contend with. Rocco O'Toole gathers the ball now. Trying to get away from him. Wins the high contact free kick. He's going to play on. Go inside the forward 50. Here's Cam. Takes the mark. Great kick from Rocco O'Toole. Into the path of Geordie Cam. Comes out and takes it on his chest. And he'll have an opportunity to kick Thompson's first goal of the day. It's badly needed, Grub.
2: More than the opportunity, he's got to go back and kick it. And I'll tell you what, with that last one, that sort of stuff, that planning after things, that's what Lynch prides himself on. So he'd be standing over there being so frustrated that they're actually, at this point in the game, not doing what he wants them to do.
1: Geordie Cam.

0: from 45 metres. He's got 17 so far this year, and that's not going to be one of them. And it was dropped in the goal square. Good tackle, though. How's the umpire going to see it? He says play on. Now a kick out of the pack towards goals. It
1: missed
0: goes
1: it.
0: Through
1: missed
0: just
1: it.
0: To the near side, and that was Rocco O'Toole again.
1: So, hey, hang on, is that Bell as well?
0: So they're going to go.
1: Both ends.
0: They're going to go quickly.
2: No.
0: Towards the pocket. It's two behind to 20, to 4-1-25. We have gone 24 minutes, so won't be too much longer to go in this one. Down the line now. Opportunity. Judd's come off his man. If he gets out the back, watch out. Here is Judd. He did that really well, but he lost the ball and then sends it inside the forward 50. Blair now, handball to Eden. Over the top. Hannessy from 45. Could he kick the goal? Jed Hannessy, he has.
1: Well, I reckon he has this time.
0: They needed that, Thompson. Hannessy kicks his first. 4-1-25 to 1-2-8. We have gone 24 minutes in this first quarter, brought to you by Buckers Entertainment.
1: And that's exactly what they didn't do after that first point. After the next point and it coming out, they did man up defensively and they kept the ball in their 50 or just outside it. And as we say every week, if you keep it in there, eventually the opportunity will come, and it did, and it puts them on the board. Three goals down, they kick another one, and the corner's not lost. Matter of fact, they almost draw even.
2: Back with umpires in the middle, ball thrown up this time. Whirling gets the ball down, goes, doesn't go too far from the centre circle. Eden picked the ball up, wanted to get the handball to his teammate. Moreland went back, collected it, got a kick forward. A mark has been taken, so opportunity here again, this time through Robinson, goes into their forward line. Kick wasn't great coming out, and the mark has been taken, Thompson in defence. So they got the ball inside their defensive end. Options across the ground, but he decides to go to wing, far side of the ground here. Goodwin read that nicely and takes the mark. Blair just underneath the ball, comes back inside to Gerard, and Gerard now in some space, can go, kick of the football, ball gets through the hands, it's going to be Passante that gets the handball back outside. Hennessy goes back further field, into the hands of Pirtle, goes towards the half forward line, or half back line, picked up, Moreland tackled, brought to ground, umpire said,
1: too high,
2: was it? And a free kick will go to Anarchy, so right on forward 50 now, probably too far out for him to score. Goes towards the goal square.
1: That's a Fulton
2: comes out, and that is a good solid grab there coming out from full forward. And he can go back and from this position, kick his third of the quarter and the fifth for Anarchy.
1: Probably had me opportunity then, didn't I?
2: Yep. So, Francesi Fulton, as you said, he's looking at his third early or in this game. And from about 20 metres out, almost directly in front.
1: Boy, has he come along in leaps and bounds since we saw him against Sunshine Heights here in a practice match.
2: Yep. They did tell us that, David.
1: Yes,
2: they
1: did.
2: One to watch.
1: We didn't listen, Smitty.
2: No, well, not well enough anyway.
1: Yeah, we should have.
2: So he steps in now, kicks that goal. Umpire says, that is okay. He has got his third and the fifth for Anarchy.
1: And the siren.
2: The siren has sounded. So at quarter time, it will be Anarchy 5-1. They lead Thompson on 1-2. Goal kickers, as we said, Francesi Fulton has got 3. 1 to Robinson, 1 to Alessi. And Jed Hannessy, the single goal kicker for Thompson. Take a short break, come back. Second quarter not too far away. 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
7: Yes, here at Anarchy this afternoon, it is the home side, 5-1-31, leading Thompson at 1-2-8. Scores from around the grounds, Corio 23, Trail Bannockburn 24, so close there. Haven't got a score through from the Giants of Winchelsea at this stage. East Geelong 21, Werribee 23, North Geelong 6, Inverleigh have yet to score, and Bellpost Hill 21 lead Belmont Lions 1, and that will be the only one we're waiting on really to come through is Giants versus Winch. I don't think that's a delayed game or anything, is it? It's not a night game?
8: No, it's not. I've actually got a score from early on, and it's 2-2-14 West, 1-1-7 Winch. Lima's got the shutdown rule on, roll on Gould. Frangos is back, but he's, and Mitchell playing well in the middle, and Daniel Pollard goal sees West up by 7, so... Alex, if you're listening, mate, I'm not even texting. If we can't get the scores, that's where Alex is, so we'll get them from him.
7: Oh, that's all right. So that'll keep us up to date. So, Grub, how did you see the first quarter here this afternoon?
8: Well, I'll tell you what. I gave Anarchy the edge, but I didn't give him the edge by 4 goals. And I thought it was just about all Anarchy. As I looked through the Thompson players, and you try and find some really good players in that quarter, and it's so hard to do. I think Hennessy got it a couple of times. Smith, when he got it, looked good. Rochow O'Toole was okay. He came up forward. Jack had done his bit. He got hurt. He looks like Maxi Della might be off the hospital with concussion, so we'll see. He'll take no more part in the game, you would think. But when you go through the Anarchy side, look, he didn't get a lot of kicks, but I really like that Riley Van Dyke. You know, when you get a tag you, to your best player like Mawson, he needs protection, and that's exactly what he's given him twice with good, hard shepherds, fair bumps. And I tell you, that helped Mawson on his merry way. I did, as they went out to the Thompson, I saw you could do with him out there now, couldn't they? Because they really need him. But, you know, obviously he's had a great career and he's done. Going back through the Anarchy side, Francesi, what do you get, 3 straight?
7: Yep.
8: In a quarter? That's the thing where a lot of full forwards that we've seen this year have kicked 1, 4, 2, 3. If he gets 7 kicks for the game, the way he's going, it could be 6-1. And that's what full forwards have to do. McDonald's been okay. Goodwin's been okay. Gerrard's had plenty of the footy. Ibel's had a little bit of it. And look, Harms, I really like Harms. I've never seen him before. Just the way he moves, I like him too. Look, it was an entertaining quarter, but as I say, the goals that Anarchy got, Thompson never touched the ball, and I reckon that's they're not playing the way that Lynch wants them to play, and I can bet you out there he just told them, and he told them in no uncertain terms. They did resurrect it a little bit, and let's hope they can keep going and make a game of this in the second quarter. Yes, agree, Grubbs.

0: So it's some work to be done for the Thompson side to get themselves back into the contest for a start. But we're about to start the second quarter. Let's see what will happen. Ball with the umpire and thrown up. Moreland goes up against Eden. Eden probably gets the final touchdown, goes down. Going to be picked up out there. Hennessy couldn't get clearance of the centre square. Tackled, and umpire will call for it back. Centre wing, clubroom side of the ground this time, so that's not too bad, too far from where we sit here. Ball going quickly in the air by the umpire. Moreland gets the ruck contest down. Again, Hennessy in the thick of things in there. Got Eden, picked the ball up, handed to his opposition ruckman in Moreland, but he can't get clear. We'll hand the ball back to the umpire, and once again, the ball will be thrown up. Both ruckman again. Eden just taps it over the top. Coming through, Mawson. He was tackled. He had no prior opportunity to get rid of it either. So an umpire for the third time will come in. Similar ball up, similar position. Big thump would be nice here just to clear it. Try to do that, but Dev Smith read that nicely. Kicked the ball back towards the middle of the ground. Coming through with McLaughlin. Didn't take it cleanly. It was Thompson who going to pick the ball up and unfortunately turned it back to Moreland. Again now into the hands of Hennessy. His kick smothered. Picked up by Sim. Quick hands. Now they run from the half-back line. Fitzpatrick gets the ball outside. Goes towards the centre wing. Some good pace out there by Dixon. Leads in the race for the ball. Couldn't keep it in the field of play or tapped it further afield. Redoubt had it. He lost it, went back to Fitzpatrick. He got the handball inside, but that time the ball has gone over the boundary line. It will be the lasso on the far side of the ground.
1: I'll give you a lasso.
0: Yeah, that's it. And Thompson will get the resulting free kick. And this time it will go to Dixon once again. So Dixon looking to come across the ground, but now we'll kick the ball longer into their forward line. Probably a better option. Got some marking options down there. Cam in front gets through his hands. Picked up out the back. Handball goes back towards Jacker. Again, couldn't pick it up cleanly. Sim did. Picked the handball up. That was nice work there from Harms inside. So Aniki able to take some pressure away, but the ball only gets to their half-back line. Well, they're not even that far this time, but picked up again this time into the forward line. All over the top. Was he interfered with Smith?
1: Oh, I think
0: possibly,
1: so.
0: Yep. Umpires allowed things to go on. Again, picked up by Harms. His kick goes around the boundary line. Was a mark just inside the field of play. It was. And it's going to be Aniki now that bring the ball back towards centre wing. Go looking towards Lessig, went through his hands. Thompson with some work to do out there now. Picked up by Pertl. He is tackled, brought over the boundary line. Umpire said that was incorrect despite eyeball here, I think it is. And he's got the ball, defensive side of centre wing. Asked to play on now by the umpire. Kicks the ball back to true centre wing. Moreland's in front, spoiled from behind. Sees the ball go over the boundary line. And we will have a throw-in which will take place. So we've gone 2 minutes in the Elders Insurance second quarter. No change to the score. Aniki 5-1. Thompson 1-2.
2: I'm not too sure what Dev Smith wants to do back there. Grub as well. It's grabbed by the neck.
1: Yeah.
2: Ball comes back in now. Lynch trying to get to the ball. He couldn't quite. Here goes Mawson. He might take a bounce. He does. Josh Mawson handball over the top. An opportunity for Aniki here. Oh, caught now. It's a great tackle from Dixon that's holding the ball.
1: I don't think it was. I thought he got the handball. If you get a handball, it's play on.
2: So Vandenberg, who was caught. Dixon now kicks up and under. It's a one-on-one. Eden there. Was he held? He was. So just in front of us in the broadcast position between half-back and true centre wing. Caleb Eden has the ball. He's going to go down the line looking for Cam. Here he comes. Once, twice, and juggles it over the boundary line. So that'll be a ball in between the two interchange benches.
1: Funny how people see things. No, I thought that last one. I thought he chopped his arms. So I definitely thought that one was a free kick. I reckon he chopped the arm.
2: So ball back in now. Eden gets the ball down. Also there is Hoffman. He couldn't gather it. Blair there, if he can get the ball out. Umpire's going to say no prior opportunity. He'll go again close enough to true centre wing. So ball up again now. Moreland tried to get the ball down. He couldn't quite. There's been a free kick picked out here. Which way is it going? It's Gerard. Going the way of Brad Gerard. So Gerard has the ball. He's going to go to the centre of the ground. Oh, no, he's turned it over. Jasper Blair takes the ball. He gives it to Jed Hennessy. Hennessy inside the forward 50, just over Cam's head. Davis there as well. He lays the tackle. Noah Hennessy trying to get the ball to ground. A great mark taken by Daniel Harms.
1: I know I've said it, but I don't like this kid, Smithy.
0: Yes, goes right, Grub.
2: Coming back with a flight. He's played on now, though. Sells himself in a little bit of trouble. Jacker coming across and taking a good mark in the centre of the ground. Sam Jacker inside, forward 50 for Thompson. Kicks back, but there is
1: where are you going, Sammy?
2: Aniki on the last line of defence now. Daniel Harms has the ball in the pocket. Good opportunity, good effort for a smother from Hannah Sealo. They're going to work it out here. It ends up with...

0: Billy Goodwin. Now they go down the line. Gerard's going to track back and Mawson has the ball. He's been everywhere. Josh Mawson averaging 30 touches and a goal for the year. He's going to go in the centre of the ground. Blair did well again. Turn the ball over. Moylan there as well. McFadgen on hands and knees trying to get the ball out. Also, there was Antisevan. Now Blair inside the forward 50 for Thompson looking for Cam. He's got three to beat. He still might beat them all. Jordy Cam, three to beat. Handball over the top. Couldn't quite. Now Thompson still retain possession. Ryan there as well. Also at the outer side. They're going to go backwards to go forwards. McFadgen has the ball. So there's 75 metres out here, Thompson. They're going to go towards Jordy Cam, you'd think. He puts it up now. Cam might fly across, but Harms takes a great interceptive mark. Daniel Harms has looked the goods this game. He's going to go back to the back pocket and find Mason Roll. Puts himself under pressure. Handball, he might get the 1-2 with Gerard. Gerard looks further afield over the top. He has Hoffman. Hoffman now is going to turn Harry Saw inside out. Down the line, and he finds his teammate in Alessi. Alessi over the top to Rhodes. This is end-to-end stuff for Manikin, and he just lets the ball slip out of his hands. So
1: wasn't a great handball.
0: 5-1-31 to 1-2-8. We have gone 6 minutes in this second quarter, brought to you by Elders Insurance.
1: Yeah, it was a nice little bit of a balk by Hoffman back there, though. He's got a bit of few tricks, hasn't he?
2: So ball back in now. Eden brings the ball front of the contest. It's picked up out there. It's going to end up with Gerard. Needs to get the handball away. Did so. Goes back to Moylan. He's tackled. Good work there from Blair. Been able to hold him up. And umpire will ask for it back.
1: So he did that well. Yeah. He swung him around. He handballed it away. Play on.
2: So ball again, this time Eden up over the top, taps it back towards the boundary line. Gerard leads in the race with the ball, got the handball away. Can he keep it in? No, he didn't.
1: Tried.
2: And it's going to be a free kick, which will go to the Thompson side. Anderson will be the recipient. Well, nice kick by the umpire there. Hit the player on the chest. So Anderson now, his defensive side of centre wing, and he loads up and he goes longer. Back towards the half forward line in front, Cam. That's a better grab.
1: What that's a mark. Really.
2: Thought it was too. Picked up again this time. Ooh. The boundary line, kicked back. And I reckon that's going to go the upper way now because it's going to be Harms that will get the recipient of the three kick but not touched last. It looks like he's going to go across the ground. This is dangerous because he goes right back to the goal square. He almost kicked a goal there. And Goodwin has taken the mark in the goal square. Transfer play straight up the ground. Dangerous. Hennessy got a hand in there. They need to work now. He's gone back and retained his own ball. Hennessy goes back towards goal. That is great play. That should get him going. Jed Hennessy has his second goal of the afternoon. Thompson second. And they are 2-2. 5-1 to the home side. Aniki, we have gone almost 7 minutes in the Elders Insurance second quarter.
1: And that's what you like to see. They didn't have a good first quarter, but they've really upped the ante here in this quarter, Thompson. And they're throwing everything at Aniki. And Aniki going to have to try and do something to stem that tide. Because if they can get another goal or two, Thompson, we're going to have a really, really tough, hard game on our hands. Geelong West 3-2-20. Winch 5-4-34. Finn Parrish best on the ground by a mile so far.
2: Interesting with Hennessy in the midfield. He's played every time I've seen him on a wing.
1: Yeah.
2: And plays that position very well. A bit of a change for him.
1: Has to, maybe.
0: So back in the middle now. Blair with a clearance. Whoa, on the great tackle.
1: Great
0: from Mawson
1: tackle.
0: Coming the other way. Ryan there as well. He couldn't quite cover the ball. And McFadgen's in there. Also Lynch. He could try to get the handball out. Now McFadgen does. Now they might turn the ball over here. They have. And it's going to be a ball up in the true centre wing. Far side of the ground. So it's just pressure just going up a notch here. Eden in the ruck there again, and also Moylan. He won the tap out. The free kick is going to go the way of Thompson to Antisev. He's going to go to Blair. He's been good this corner. He's going to have a bounce here and another one. Jasper Blair and send Thompson inside the forward 50. No one could fly or try to. Wow. Was Harms. Now a snap back from Smith. He's kicked the goal.
1: There's another one.
0: Thompson on the charge here. 5-1-31, Aniki now to 3-2-20.
1: You talk about Hennessy playing in the centre. I think when they had their best sides playing in finals and that, yes, his position was on a wing, but I suppose when you start to lose those plays, a little bit like Camilleri at Werribee Centrals when they had to, let's try Hennessy in the middle, and he's going all right. And that may be what he has to do and learn how to play that position. But again, Thompson has thrown everything at him, and it's working for him. And I reckon Lynch has really got right up on the quarter time. and with a few more strategies, and it's starting to work.
2: And Moylan Eden go at it again. Ball from that run contest coming through. Blair tried to force his way through, but couldn't get out the other side. Umpire.

0: will ask for it back right in the middle of the ground. So, again, another front will take your place there. Ruckman again, Eden gets it down, same player. And there's the umpire's whistle. Must have been for hold before he got to the ball.
1: He must have been behind it because I could... He's changed his mind again.
0: No, he put the hand down.
1: The wrong way.
0: I think he went the right way for a start. But anyway, the ball gone back into the half forward line, but it's Fitzpatrick who's taking the mark for Anarchy.
1: His first movement was to go like that, but he changed it.
0: So he went back. So that's arrived. So the ball now is with the half back line. And Anarchy maintained their position. I thought they were going to go back to Fitzpatrick there at centre half back. Decide to change their mind now and go down the boundary line. Kick out the back. Nice mark out there. And.
1: Mawson.
0: Here's Mawson. Yes, you're right, Grubb. Defensive side of centre wing. A little chip up over the top. Lessig went through his hands. Chops is the umpire. So free kick going to Lessig now. So again, he's just on centre wing on the far side. Eden coming off for his first spell. Goes back inside now to Gerard. Gerard wants to give the handball, does so, into Alessi, but he left it behind and went back and collected it once again. Left boot this time, longer option, goes into their forward line. Thompson with some numbers back there. Mark had to be paid. The chop, says the umpire.
2: I reckon it was his own teammate who chopped him.
1: Yeah, but he might have paid the mark.
0: Harry Saw is going to be the recipient of that decision. He goes longer back out towards centre wing, and again, up there, Daly Davis. Ball gets out the back, picked up out there by Harms, got the handball further back, goes to Sim, chips the ball. Kick wasn't good, made his team mark work a little bit. McDonald got the handball back to Sim. Sim back towards centre wing. Mark required. Ball gets out the back once again. Alessi's there. Board ground level, he picks the ball up, tried to feed the ball forward, but it's might have been Hennessy that went back and collected it. Goes back to Blair, had been important in this quarter, gets the ball forward. Thompson had some numbers at the contest, went at it twice, or two players went at it, and it's going to be a ball up on centre wing.
1: Bungle that,
0: no. No talk there.
1: Mm. But it means both of them want the ball, that's the main thing.
0: Sometimes coaches think not a bad thing, so the ball from that contest goes towards the boundary line. And free kick being given? No. Ball's been held up again. Once again, Blair has been, he's had his hands on a lot of those first touches from the contest. This time, the umpire is going to let things go. I think the ruckman had their hand on this time. Looks like Geordie Cam's gone up to do some ruck work. So that's his little run on the ball. It's not a bad option to have going into your ruck. Game ruck contest. This time Cam up over the top. Ball comes down. Hennessy goes forward. Actually, it wasn't him. It was Cam that got the ball to Joe White.
1: No, me either. No.
0: Van Dijk will be the recipient of that free kick. So he should go down the line just to set things down. He does so. Kick wasn't great off the boot. And the mark has been taken out there. I reckon that might be Judd out there. Right on centre wing on the far side of the ground. Little chip forward going was okay. Mark taken out there by Cam. Okay, longer kick going into their forward line now. Marking options out the back. Davis got his hands to it but couldn't finish it off. And a tackle there on Harms was high by the umpire. Free kick will go to Daniel Harms. He'll transfer play across the ground and that was okay. Sim has it. They go further afield and we'll find Roberts. He's got players loose further up the field. And again, nice looking kick to find Law over the top. And again, McLaughlin it is. And he's got some space. Chips along the boundary line. Player come up with Eibel. Takes the mark and he goes quickly inside. Kick had to be good. Fitzpatrick was there. Didn't take the mark. Interference says the umpire. Free kick will go to that player. So he's got players running the boundary line. He's got players down the line that he wants to go to, but he's going to go longer option in towards a dangerous spot. That's a great kick. Francesi Fulton just came out. Didn't have to change stride marks on his chest and go back and look at his fourth goal of the day. Settle things down for the Thompson, for Anarchy.
1: It's a good lead, actually. They had the loose man all the way down the ground, but they sort of did it in slow motion. I thought it was taking too long to get to the next place, and it looked like they'd run into a dead end, and then Francesi Fulton ran into about the only hole left in the forward line and got hit on the chest with a beautiful kick. And now it's his turn to see if he can kick four straight with a beautiful kick.
0: It's a long way, long run up for his second grub, so
1: yeah.
0: He'll kick from about 40 metres. And as I said, not much of an angle to work with here.
1: Now he's going to go too close, is he?
0: Well, he's going to kick now from inside 40. Umpire
1: doesn't even matter.
0: No, exactly right. Grab a good call. Straight through the middle.

0: is fourth of the afternoon, and the sixth for Anarchy. They are 6-1. They lead Thompson on 3-2. And we have gone 14 minutes, Elders Insurance, second quarter.
1: What's that, 4 and a quarter and a bit, gee? And you reckon he won much good, Smitty? That was, as I say, not only was it a beautiful lead, but it was a very beautiful, beautiful kick. I forgot to mention before the start of the game, congratulations to Dean Russ from the Werribee Career Club, winning the Val Holton Medal for the champion player of the sub-district. Well done, Russy. First Werribee player ever to win it.
0: Well, there you go.
2: Yeah, back in the middle now, in the ruck for the time being is Geordie Cam. There is Jeff Hannessy, although on hands and knees is Gerard, getting the ball out, and a good tackle is laid by Harvey Ryan, it might be, it was. Daniel Harms, I had a look. Grub, he's come from Grovedale Seniors.
1: Okay.
2: Ball up again now. Cam gets it down. Blair there. He couldn't quite trap that one. Gerard on hands and knees gets it out to Alessi. Alessi couldn't get the ball out. We'll have another stoppage. And he also played at Moyston last year, so they've got a connection with Moyston.
1: What the hell is Moyston?
2: Moyston.
0: Something's down.
2: Ball comes out now. Good hands on that occasion by Blair. Now after it is Ryan. If he can gather the ball, he can. He was tackled by Alessi, though, coming through. And over the top, back to Moylan. Moylan up and under kick. Now it's a one-on-one contest going forward. Rocco still going back. He gathers the ball. Is that prior opportunity?
1: No, prior.
2: No.
1: Good idea. Well done, umpire. He pinged that beautifully.
2: It was an occasion with the right decision. So now Cam in the ruck gets the ball down to Blair. He's been good out of the middle, though. Has he taken the player on? The ball down. Umpire says play on.
1: And so he should have. And he looks big enough and strong enough to actually be playing Big Alex, doesn't he? He made a couple of real good decisions. That's where you make your good ones, right in front of us.
2: Definitely. So Cam gets the ball down. Blair there again, and Gerard have liked that matchup today. Blair on hands and knees. He's going to win himself a
1: great kick. And I tell you, he's just made his first mistake because he dived into his legs. That's
2: it
1: not
2: to Smith. Now the ball's down the line. Harms is there. Ball gets over the top. Davis there as well. Billy Goodwin couldn't quite get the ball out. Harms trying to gather the ball, ping-ponging around Davis. He's run straight into Gerard there. How's up boy? Alex going to see this? He's going to say, no prior opportunity. Give me the ball.
1: That's a bit dangerous, too. If your bloke's going to dive into your legs, you don't pay it because you're going to get hurt doing it sooner or later.
2: So ball up again now. Eden back on the ground. Ball gets out the back to Hannessy and the Noah variety. Now Ryan there as well. He was held without it. Umpire says play and comes back to Ryan. He gives the ball to Eden. He wasn't expecting it unless he tackled, and the umpire's going to say, give it to me. So, ball up again now. Moylan and Eden getting on top of that contest. Kicked forward by Hannessy. Davis couldn't quite get it, and Harms again. Kicks a spiral out of there. Couldn't quite take the mark as Thompson. Then the whistle is blown, so we'll have another stoppage in between half forward and true centre wing for Thompson. Up again now. Eden tries to get the ball down to Blair. He did, and then the ball ends up over the top. Handball out. Alessi has it now. Ryan lays a good tackle. We'll have a stoppage. So 6-1-37 is 3-2-20. Anarchy leading this one. We have gone 18 minutes in this second quarter, brought to you by Elders.
0: So ball throw up again. This time the ball comes back towards centre wing. It's going to be Van Dyke was the first there, but made a bit of space for Alessi. He was again tackled. And he's had his hands on the ball, but every time he grabs it, someone grabs him. So ball back with the umpire. Eden doing the ruck work. Did it over the top. Ball comes down to Hannessy. Got the handball over the top there. Nice work to Purcell. Just put the ball a little bit further down the field. Thompson now was going to go into forward, but it's been turned around. Goodwin gets the ball back from a handball from Gerard. His kick bows back inside. Ibel comes up. No, it's the Van Dyke. Picks the ball up. Goes out the back door. Got some space there. Good work. They were able to manufacture some run through the middle, although the last handball didn't hit the target, and it's put a teammate, McDonald, under pressure. He's tackled, brought to ground, and we'll have a ball up, which will take place.
2: Blair's been big this quarter, hasn't he?
0: Been excellent. So the ball now from that contest again. Eden takes the ball out of the ruck contest. Umpire says incorrect disposal, allows things to play on now. And the ball from his teammate goes into their forward line, gets out the back. Anderson's going to be the first to lead in the race for the ball. Hotly pursued, but he's able to get round on the right boot. Goes back outside. Mark not taken out there by McFadgen. Again, back at the ground level. Anderson followed up, did some nice work. Goes back into the ball onto Cam. And again, Thompson, if they can keep this going, they've got some options further down the field. That's where they go now. Ball gets out the back. Did it? No, it didn't. Mark wasn't taken. Ground level. Ball is tapped alive there. Harms kept it out. Goes to Sim across the ground. And Goodwin takes the mark. Player further front land.

0: the field. And it's going to be some good work there from Hoffman. Made some good space. Saw where it was going. Led to the right quarter, and he's taken the mark. Defensive side of centre wing now, and delivers towards true centre wing, coming up with the ball, going across with Moreland, didn't take the mark. Smith cleaned up, handballs over the top to his mate in Dixon. Dixon now kicks long, or he goes actually over the boundary line, and there will be a throw-in which will take place. So we have gone 20 minutes, second quarter, 6-1 Anarchy, 3-2 to the Thompson side.
1: Just need to be a little bit better on that occasion. Dixon, didn't he, Grubb?
2: Yeah, he did.
1: So ball is back in now. True centre wing. Eden just grabs it out and sends it forwards. An up and under kick. Good luck getting under that. Newling's there. He couldn't quite take the ball. Harms is there again. Jack is there. He might have given away the free kick he has. Harms. I think it was the right decision by umpire Alex.
2: Definitely.
1: Ooh. Oh, and that could be 50 metres. It is.
2: Penalty.
1: Undisciplinary from Sam Jacker. Threw the ball back at the player. Not in the way you should. So it's going to bring Daniel Harms, the known goal kicker.
2: It's not something that Sammy Jacker normally does. He's a bit frustrated.
1: 60 metres out, opportunity for Anarchy. Here comes Mawson. Couldn't quite. Ball hits the deck now. Ware might have been there. See the ball out. Rocco O'Toole is there. He sees Ryan. Oh, it's a saw. He's in the middle of the ground. Oh, no. This could be a turnover. Opportunity. Dixon there as well. Redoubt. Blair up and under. Couldn't quite. Here's Mawson. He's got the class to finish from there. Inside out. Drop punt. Couldn't quite. Just a minor score. So 6-2, 38 now to 3-2, 20. 3-goal margin. We have gone 22 minutes in this second quarter, brought to Baylor's Insurance.
0: So the ball's going to be brought back in by Roger O'Toole. He goes towards centre wing. And the mark got taken out there by Eden Fitzpatrick. Couldn't pick the ball up. Diving on the ball there was Vandenberg. Got the handball out, but it goes only as far as Thompson's bringing the ball back towards centre wing. A good spoil there. And again, there's Goodwin on hands and knees. Gets the ball outside McLaughlin. Goes to Roberts. Roberts' kick was smothered off the boot. Goes back after it once again. Handball's back inside to his teammate Redoubt. Wasn't waiting for the ball or wasn't ready for the ball. Picked up in a game back towards centre wing. Mark not taken. Ball comes to off his hands. And over the bound line, we'll have a throw-in.
2: I tell you, that was good play by Big Eden because he copped an accidental high one in and it jolted him a little bit.
0: Did you see the matchup of Jacker and Sim at the moment? Have a look at that.
2: Yeah.
0: So the ball thrown back in and it's going to be tapped back towards the boundary line. So we're going to have a repeat of what just happened. I think if you went down forward, I think you just kick it in the air. I reckon that'd be a So again, another throw in to take place. Ruck contest. Eden, ball comes out, goes into his hands of Judge, drives back towards the boundary line with a handball, and it's going to be held up once again, the third time. This time a ball up. So Eden doing the ruck work. So Scary now in there doing some work for Anarchy. Both will go Thompson's way. Free kick will go to Ryan. No, Dev Smith wants it. No, going back to Ryan. So Ryan now, don't throw it back, mate. It might be a free kick. So Ryan from centre wing now kicks into their half forward line. Mark not taken, not cleanly anyway. Ball comes through. It's Harms, forced his way through. Tried to get the handball out. Not too sure that was great. Hoffman strong tackle, and a ball up again will take place.
1: Get the handball there, Grubb. Was it a good decision? I didn't quite see.
2: Which one?
1: That one.
0: So the ball now. Ruckman go at it once again. Ball at ground level. Hennessy picks the ball up. There's a lot of this stuff going on. I'm not too sure. I can't see it. But the free kick's going to go to Vandenberg, it looks like. So he's defensive side of centre wing for Anarchy.

0: Wave Anarchy. So is this the communication that they may be seeing at other umpires and that's why they're paying it?
1: Well, if it is, we'd better throw the comms away. I think, I don't know. So, no, I shouldn't say that because it's a long way away from me. I can't see them, but that doesn't mean they're not there.
0: So Mawson to the pocket. Goodwin, who's had a couple
1: Smithy's
0: of...
1: eyes are older than mine.
0: Had a couple of clunkers this game.
1: Philly Goodwin. Days.
0: He's got to be clean here. Handball over the top. He finds his teammate Hoffman. Now
1: he goes down
0: the line and just stays in. Was the touch before, but it should be deliberate then if it's not. Well, where else was he tapping the ball?
1: Yeah, but the thing is, he knows that he's got to touch it or it's a last touch. So he touches it on purpose and it goes out. So technically, yes, it's deliberate. But, you know, the rule's got to be thrown out.
0: So Eden in the ruck now, couldn't quite hit the ball. Jed Hattersey, brilliant handball over the top.
1: Great tackle.
0: Mawson tackled Ryan. Umpire said play on. That could have been rewarded. Goodwin in there as well. He couldn't gather the ball. There's four or five players going to red on at the moment. Then Goodwin pushed as he kicked it. Under the ball is Pertil. Can he take the mark of Brad Gerrard? He's happy to see the ball over the boundary line in between the two interchange benches.
1: And there's no problems with that because he's punching the ball away as a mark. Yeah. I can understand that.
0: So, won't be long to go in this quarter. 26 minutes gone so far. Ball back in now. It was a shallow throw-in. Umpire didn't recall it. Mawson's going to gather the ball here. He's off it away.
1: It's got to be a free
0: probably
1: kick.
0: A free kick. Judd's there as well. Now push as he was shackled. And for the final score for, or the score for half-time, 6-2-38, Anarchy. They lead Thompson 3-2-20. We went 26 and a half minutes in that quarter, brought to you by Elders Insurance.
2: Francisci Fulton with four goals, has two, Dev Smith the other. So we'll take a short break. Hopefully we'll get some scores from around the grounds and the Grubber will give you the summary of what's happened here in the first half. 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
4: Okay, yeah, the forecast for today is partly cloudy and a maximum of 18 degrees. Now tomorrow, very similar, shower 2-18. On Monday, shower 2-18. Tuesday, showers and 18 as well. Also for Wednesday, shower 2 and 19 degrees. And on Thursday, shower 2 and a maximum of 18 degrees. Currently at the moment, it is 18 and sunny out there here on The Pulse.
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13: Yes, good afternoon. Brantley D. Let the little girl dance.

0: The third quarter, brought to you by P&R Foods.
1: Yeah, welcome back. As I said, at halftime, it's 6-2 Anarchy. They lead Thompson 3-2. It's almost a shame to leave the halftime spread down there. There was a lot of food left on the table, and it was all very, very nice. So we think the Anarchy side and all the laddies to do the work in the canteen, that was a magnificent spread. Grup, how did you see the first half?
2: Well, forget about the first half. I want to keep talking about the spread. Hey, I tell you what, we've been lucky this year to have been blessed with some magnificent spreads. But I tell you what, they can't top the one I just come from. They had everything. Oh, Heath and his workers, they are fantastic. Sponge cakes, scones, as well. Oh, unbelievable. But, as I say, the first half, Anarchy all first quarter, and Thompson looked like they were going to get belted off the park. But they came back in the second half, and they had a real crack. A couple of the things that they did wrong in the first quarter, they got right in the second quarter. And I've got no doubt that was because they started listening to their coach. And they've actually got themselves into the game. I know I'll go and put them back out of it a little bit. But if they can really get this first 15 minutes, give it everything they got, kick a couple of goals, and they'll be on their way. But if they go back to that first quarter stuff and only can kick three or four, then the game will be over. But let's hope that Thompson can get themselves right back into this game with a couple of early ones.
1: We'll give you some halftime scores when we get them available. We've got players underway here. Moylan does the ruck work. Ball comes to the ground. Hannes is leading the race for the ball, but it's going to be picked up out there by Anderson. Little boot goes into the middle of the ground. Blair got the handball on it, but the kick was smothered. Sim from Anarchy goes back towards their half-forward line, and that's a good mark taken in defence there by Pirtle. So he's now got the ball at centre-half back, and can transfer play if he wants to do so. He's going to go across the ground and out towards centre wing. Probably a little bit deeper. Cam's out there, got his hand up this time, and held on to that one. That was a good mark. So Jordan Cam now can drive the ball long into their forward line. Again, options are down there. Mark not taken, comes out the back. Roberts got the handball away, went towards his teammate.
2: Back in the back.
1: Gerard, and there's a push, says the umpire. And a free kick will go. Yeah, he did the same thing then. That was saw that one grow. Didn't see the first one, but I did see that one. So Mason Rhodes will be the recipient. On centre wing, little chip ball up. Mark, they maintain possession once again. Cam comes up to take the mark now. So from centre wing now, Anarchy, they drive the ball long towards their half forward line.
2: No, I'm there.
1: Uncontested there. And Moylan has taken the mark. He goes now quickly into their forward line. Ball at the back. Davis slides down the back, takes a mark. Jacker looks like he's got that foot back and going again now. Back on the half back line where he should be. Goes back towards centre wing. Picked up by Judd. Kicks the ball. Wasn't great off the boot. Sim come at the ball. Attacked it. Handball. Was going to handball across. But decided to kick the ball out wide. Mason Rhodes is out there by himself. Has plenty of time to pick the ball up. And looks downfield. Nice weighted kick, and the mark should be taken and will be taken by Eibel down there. So he's now got the ball and transfers play quickly. That kick wasn't as good. We're looking for his teammate Van Dyke. He's been able to keep it in, or has he? Umpire said yes, but there's a tackle laid and a ball up will take place. So just trying to still get some scores if we can from around the grounds. So the ruck contest was made. Now there's a push back over the line. Gerard brings just a free kick to him, so it's obviously last touch from the Thompson side. He goes quickly to the forward line. Mark not taken this time, but Davis cleans up again for Thompson. Goes in the back. Not too sure whether there's a real push there, just a fend off. They transfer the play. Harms across the ground. Goodwin gets to his feet, needs to release the ball, did so. The umpire's allowed things to go on now. Picked up out there, Mawson got the handball back inside. It's not really some clean play. Both sides are making a lot of skill errors here, and the ball has gone back into the middle. Another wobbly click and cleaned up out there by Law, who goes back into the half forward. Again, not clean. That was better. A nice clean pick up there from Blair once again. Ends up in the hands of Jacker. He decides to get the ball out of their defence and goes long. Again, Cam taps the ball further afield. Harms again in some space by himself. What comes back in his right boot. Kick has to be good, and it will find Goodwin. Half back line. McLaughlin has made plenty of space by himself, and he's done that for most of the day. That's Matt McLaughlin. Goes back inside. Again, kick not great, but he's found Hoffman, put him under pressure, and umpire said that is holding the ball.

0: So Jed Hennessy now with the ball after play on by the umpire. Goes long into the forward line. Cam up. Can he take the mark? Yes, he can. So Geordie Cam can go back and close the gap a little bit. A three goal in the margin at the moment. Can put this through, bring it back to a two goals.
1: What's wrong with the play HQ?
2: I'm not too sure.
1: Almost at half time, West were 8-4-52, Trail and Winch 9-7-67. Well, I can't get them on mine, the rest of the scores.
0: It's a little bit shit low, it's a reception.
3: If he kicks this, I'll hit the scores.
0: So Geordie Cam hasn't hit the scoreboard like he did last week, but he's an opportunity to start things here better for Thompson. That looks a nice kick off the boot. Umpire does not even move 1 inch. Geordie Cam has his first. Thompson there fourth. There's now a two-goal margin. Thompson 6-2. Aniki 6-2, Thompson 4-2, and we have gone just on 4 minutes. P&R Foods third quarter.
1: Well, we asked them for the first two. They've given us the first one and another one here, and it's anybody's game. Well, it's actually anybody's game now because they have lifted. And I just reckon, I don't know, well, it's not fitness because they've just had a rest, but a couple of those little kicks and passes from Aniki in the middle here, where they just look so tiredish and so horrible, and they lost possession of the ball. It's hard enough to get it. When you get it, you've got to keep it.
2: So Eden has the ball down now. There's an opportunity for Hoffman coming through. He couldn't quite. Here's Hannessy. He's the one who's getting him going. Inside the 450, looking for Cam again. Not a great kick. Harmsport, his own teammate, though, so he kept the opportunity alive for Thompson. And we'll have a stoppage 30 metres out from Thompson's goal. Also still getting you those scores. Cryo 38, they trail Bannockburn 56. Geelong West 54, trailing Winchester 58. The ball is knocked down now. Out the back, here's an opportunity for Dev Smith. One way and that away. 1-2 with Blair. Back to Smith. He might go back to Blair. He couldn't quite. It was great defence, but a good tackle from Jazzy Blair. And we'll have a stoppage 45 metres out from the Thompson goal. It's probably back in Dev Smith to kick that one. So Jordan Cam gets the ball down. It was straight to Hoffman, though. He's played a good game so far, and that was really well trapped in the end. Turned his man inside out, was Vandenberg, and then ended up with Ebel. He kicks it to a one-on-one opportunity, though. Couldn't quite. Percente right on the hammer of Francesi Fulton. Now inside 50. Aniki might take a mark. Going back. Is that a free kick? Umpire hasn't blown his whistle. Yes, he has.
1: He has.
2: It was going to be paid. It's chopping the arms. It's going to go to redoubt.
1: What was that West score?
2: They were down by 4 points.
1: No, it's 67-52. So that's a long time ago.
0: Yeah, I've got 54-61 here.
2: Yeah, well, okay. So
1: this is Alex. Behind. This is Alex, yep. Direct.
2: So redoubt comes in to stop the momentum, and he kicks the goal. 7-2. 44-42, 26 now. We have gone 6.5 minutes in this third quarter, brought to you by P&R Foods.
1: Go and give some scores now then, Alex. Absolutely, I mean.
0: Yeah, well, they've got East Geelong at 34 and Werribee at 43. And now, look, my phone's just decided to do an update again.
1: Well, we had Darcy doing them perfectly, and you've come in and messed it all up.
0: Well, you can take over again, but I just had them there.
2: Bell Post till 27 to Belmont 44. But I've got, these must be behind now, because I've got North Geelong 26, Inverleigh 19, East Geelong 34, Werribee 43.
0: Back in the middle once again, Ruckman go at it, this time Moreland gets the ball down, Dev Smith read that nicely off the contest, goes to the half forward line, mark well taken out there by Judd, so he goes quickly into their forward line, probably need to give himself some more room, mark not taking it centre half forward, but again Thompson, push the ball forward, go long into their forward line, runs towards the goal square, but will be offline, it's actually gone out of bounds. And we'll have a throw in a couple of metres around from the behind post. The umpires.
2: Waiting for nomination.
0: Waiting for the boundary umpires.
1: Get there.
0: He was well back on the half forward line. He went over. That's right. So Geordie Cam doing the ruck work. Scary for Aniki. Cam brings the ball out the back, picked up, kicked back towards goal, offline, out of bounds with a full free kick going to Harms of Aniki, back pocket beside the behind post. So he's now been given a bit of a space between there and where he kicks the ball from, decides to go long out towards the half back line. Moreland was going to be the marking option, but there's been a free kick given, and it's going to go Thompson's way. Not sure who that is out there, but They bring the ball back towards the full forward position, and Davis this time has got his hands on it and taken a mark and go back for his first goal of the afternoon.
2: It was Noah Hannes here, kick that.
0: So we haven't seen much of him this afternoon, but he's got an opportunity here to put the margin back to two goals. Similar position to where his teammate before had a shot at goal, Geordie Cam. Same result, hopefully, for the Thompson side. So he steps in now, and from directly, almost directly in front, kicks that goal.
1: Shocker.
0: That's a shocker. It is off the line and through for a minor score.
1: Gee, they needed that bad, you know.
0: So 4-3 now to Thompson. 7-2.
1: Oh, invaders on the pitch.
2: Jacko McLeod's little kid.
1: Ah, oh, that'd be right. Trying to get a kick like Jacko used to.
0: And we have gone just on 9 minutes, third quarter.
2: So Anarchy now from fullback. They're going to go. McDonald's going to go far side. It's a good mark taken by Cam. Problem is, they need him on the end of this kick. So Geordie Cam, 70 metres out from Thompson's goal. It's a long, high roost. Who's going to fly? Davis is there. He stayed down. There's a free kick. Which way is it going? It's going the way of Anarchy. I think Davis put two hands in the back of his opponent there, so very easy for the umpire to tell. They need a little bit more from Dev Smith, I feel, as well. So Billy Goodwin has the ball now. Fullback. Dangerous kick to the pocket. Finds his teammate. Arms, looks like now. Has the ball deep in the pocket. Little chip kick. McFadgen nearly got there, but it was a good mark taken in the end by Van Dyke. He has the ball, and oh, that was very lucky to be paid. Might have been a free kick.
1: Just don't let that bias just creep in, Arch, will you?
2: No. No bias here, Grubbs. So then Alessi goes to the side. Going back for the flight. It's probably a free kick to Anarchy. Umpire says play on. Now handball over the top, trying to find Antisev. They keep the ball in Thompson. No, they don't. It's just going over the boundary line. So far side of the ground. Township side of the ground. We have a ball in between centre wing and half forward for Thompson. Cam in the ruck for the time being. Why not? Eden now gets the ball down. Oh, here's Mawson. Arcs his back, kicked up and under, and he's going to kick it out of bounds on the full, it looks like. He pushes, he kicked it. The umpire said that didn't impact enough for a free kick, so it's going to be Sam Jacker to have the ball. They did try up forward at the latter half of the last quarter. Eden now gets the ball down. Oh, here's Mawson.
1: Just because he got hurt.
2: He's back, kicked up and under, and he's going to get out of bounds on the full, it looks like. So ball kicked out. The park. Enough for a free kick. Kicks it down to the park. Oh, opportunity now. Gets over the back. Here's Cam. Can he gather the ball? It's a one-on-one. Also there, opportunity for Thompson. How does he gather the ball? He's wrapped up.
1: Just because he got hurt.
2: So ball kicked out to the park. Kicks it down to the park.
3: So ball up again now.
2: Gets over the back. Can he gather the ball? It's a one-on-one. Also there, opportunity for Thompson. How does he gather the ball? He's wrapped up.
0: Well, it's McDonald with the ball now, and he's got the ball deep in defence for the Anarchy side. Looking to play on, goes towards the far side of the ground. Outside to Moreland. Little mark, maybe interfered with, but Eden did nicely. Handball comes back inside. Anderson gives the handball back to Smith. Smith off a step, gets around a couple, looks back inside. That's a nice looking kick, and the mark has been taken out there by Dixon.
4: He's got the ball.
0: So he's inside deep in defence for the Anarchy side.
4: Has he got the range? We'll soon find out.
0: But he's got a great opportunity here. Outside to Moreland. Little mark.
4: Got a little ground there, I thought. Took a step forward. I don't know whether the umpire said push forward,
0: but it's in the hands of Dixon here. So Dixon will kick from just inside 50, takes advantage, kicks long, low, goes towards goal. Is it marked in the field of play?
1: Yes, it is, I think.
0: Oh, I'm not too sure.
1: I reckon it's a mark.
0: Well, umpires are stepping it out there, so he's been paid it, and the mark will be taken by Ryan. So this will improve things once again. If he can finish off, players just been asked to step back to their 10-metre zone.
1: Should be five if you ask me.
0: So he plays on now, kicks round the body. Has he brought it back? Well enough. Grubs outside. He gets a good look at that.
1: That's
0: one.
1: A goal, all right.
0: But the umpire says that is straight through the middle. And that is, will bring the Thompson side's score to 5-3. They trail Anarchy on 7-2. We have gone 13 and a half minutes. P&R Foods third quarter.
1: Well, that's another one that they needed. It must have been very close on that line. But the umpires were right on the spot. I think the rule should be changed to 5 because it makes it too easy. But I've got to get new glasses because I was sure it went through the wrong side of the post and came back. But that's only me from where I was. They were right on the spot. And that's the goal they heard. Puts them 2 down. I tell you what, another one here. And look out, they're back to Tommy Tigers.
2: Definitely the defensive structure is holding up a lot more when Anarchy is trying to go from deep in defensive 50 and then transition the ball. We saw earlier in the game they were going only 2 or 3 kicks and they were having a shot at goals.
1: Yeah, so. But Thompson aren't letting them play that style of play.
2: Exactly.
1: Because they've upped the ante.
2: So, ball up again now. Eden's trying to get the ball down. Willem was there as well. There's Blair. He's been instrumental in the comeback for Thompson. Then slung was Lynch. Umpire says play on. The ball came out to Newling. He kicks up and under towards the wing. It's trailing out. Also down there is Saw. He can gather the ball. Intercepted really well. Couldn't quite, though. Ball still in congestion. We'll have a stoppage far side of the ground. Truce and a wing. 7-2, 44-5, 3-33. So ball down now. Dev Smith in there as well. Gerard wraps him up. We'll have another stoppage. So up again now. Eden, he's been pretty good in the ruck. Oh, Mawson, how did he do that? He takes one bounce and inside forward 50 for Anarchy. Couldn't quite. McFadgen did well tracking back.
1: There's a free kick.
2: A free kick. It's going to go the way of Redoubt.
1: What did he do?
0: I've got no idea.
2: Redoubt has the ball.
1: Was the other bloke pushed after he kicked it maybe and down the ground? Because I couldn't see a free that time.
2: So Redoubt is 45 metres out. This is the scoring end of the ground. He kicks from 50. Looks okay off the boot. Just to the near side. So just a minor score. 7-3, 45 now to 5-3, 33. Even 2-goal margin. We've gone 15 and a half minutes in this third quarter, brought to you by P&R Foods.
0: Fresh a little bit out here, the weather grub.
1: Yeah, it has. I might have to put the hashtag jumper back on.
0: I've noticed the difference. Sammy Jack is doing the kicking in work now, and he's decides to play on. Goes pretty much towards Cam on centre wing. Spoil was made out there. Ball hits the ground, and Lester arrive. He's tackled, and umpire will come in and ball it up. I reckon if John Alessi's had the ball 20 times, someone's grabbing him, he's taken 2 steps every time. Grub. So the ball now going thrown in the air. This time back towards the boundary line. Mawson shrugs off the tackle, runs inside 50, delivers the ball to the pocket. That's a nicely weighted kick. Oh, Francesi Fulton. I don't know whether he's claiming it.
1: Looks like it hit the ground to me from here.
0: Yeah, I think that's what the umpire's seen as well. They're a lot closer. He's still pleading for the mark, but he's not going to be given it.
1: Once they made the decision, son, they ain't going to change it. But he's real argumentative, just like his mother.
0: So the ball will be thrown in 20 metres around from the behind post. Again, Ruckman this time, Moreland tries to sweep it out the back. It's going to be Thompson through McFadgen that was the first to arrive. Anders said was there. Now Alessi, again, Theory gets the ball and he's tackled straight away. Umpire said this time he's going to be rewarded with a free kick. I think he had the ball in a tackle, but the ball did come out in the tackle, so I'm not too sure whether it should have been paid, but... Oh, now there's 50. Someone's made a comment.
1: Yep. And I tell you what, he made a comment. I think he just beat me to it. Because I'm buggered if I could see that free kick. I'm sorry, but I just...
2: Was it Hannessy?
0: I don't think.
1: I think it was Geordie Camp.
0: Yeah, he's the one that's been questioned. So unless he has kicked a goal, sorry about that, and he's got his second of the afternoon now, the eighth for Anarchy there, 8-3, Thompson 5-3, and 17 and a half minutes gone, P&R Foods third quarter.
1: And you know what? I don't care whether the umpire got it right or whether he got it wrong. I believe in my own mind watching it, I couldn't see it. I think he may have got one wrong, who knows? But that doesn't give anybody the opportunity to have a go at the umpire and give a 50 in a game where there's only a couple in it. It's right. You know that if you give 50, it's a dead set gift of a goal. You have to keep your mouth shut and show some discipline because you've just cost your side a goal. Because I'm not sure he could have kicked it from where he was. Matter of fact, I don't reckon he would have.
2: Very well summed up there. Richard Grubby Cations. Ball back in the middle now, over the top. Antisev is on Mawson for the time being, and Mawson was holding Antisev, so it's going to go to him in the middle of the ground. Alexander Sev inside forward 50 for Thompson. Blair is there. He pushes over. He falls over. Now Harms has the ball for Anarchy. He's been good all day. He finds Mawson in a paddock. Josh Mawson takes a bounce and he looks further afield. What a kick. Finds it out. Hit him on the chest. Lace out. They're at center. They're at about the wing now. The kick back in board. Is it good enough? It is. Mark was taken on that occasion by Ebel. Ebel looks in board. He's got Gerard all by himself. Gerard takes the mark. Then from 50, goes bang and kicks the goal.
5: I reckon he's got it.
2: What a goal from Brad Gerard. The captain needed to stand up and he has. 9-3, 57 now to 5-3, 33. Margin getting worrying for Thompson. 19 minutes gone in this third quarter, brought to you by P&R Foods.
5: Gee, two goals in a minute and a half. And that's shattered Thompson's really, really good work in the first 14 minutes of this quarter. And that was a magnificent goal. As a matter of fact, it has to be a contender for the Connect goal. Yes, that's right. Connectel, goal of the day.
0: I think Sammy Jekamoto thought he got a hand on that, just response. But
5: he might have too, but he might not have been inside the field of play to do it.
0: So the ball now back with the umpire in the middle of the ground. Moylan up over the top, brings the ball back towards centre wing. Coming off the wing, it's Davis who's made his way up the ground a little bit. Unfortunately, players now converge on it and it's going to be asked to give him back to the umpire. Ball thrown up very quickly. This time Eden maybe gets hand on ball. Ball goes back towards the boundary line. Davis was there, couldn't pick it up cleanly. It was nice work there and hands by Hennessy. Got the ball moving and again in towards
5: Sinanfal.
0: That was a fly, but it wasn't finished off there. Ends up in the hands of Harms. He was give the ball to Sim, and Sim, his umpire said he gave it away. So
5: he didn't have it.
0: Brannaby Devon Smith, it's going to take the resulting free kick.
5: Oh, crikey.
2: Grub, that would have been one of the great marks if he took that.
5: Well, we reckon we would have got a Routley's mark of the day there.
0: So Devon Smith is now asking the umpire for his line. I'm not too sure whether he thinks he's in the right spot there, but anyway, he's going to kick from about 45 out directly in front. Kicks towards goal.
5: Missed it, I think.
0: And he's just offline, 3-4, and minus score.
5: Had to kick that.
0: 5-4 now, Thompson. Sorry, 5-4 to 9-3, Anarchy. And the ball's been brought back in quickly, goes to Gerard. And again, he moves it further down the field. Mark taken further afield by teammate, maybe Fitzpatrick out there on the far side. Brings the ball back inside. That's dangerous, but it's going to work okay. Mark taken by Harms. Transfer across. It can't be Fitzpatrick because he's over this side of the ground.
5: Roberts.
0: Mark now has got Roberts. Roberts goes to Fitzpatrick. And Fitzpatrick runs towards center wing and kicks long into their forward line. Unless he's going back with a fly of the ball, was allowed to continue one with it. Picks it up. Was tackled strongly. Umpire said over the shoulder.
5: And he put his hand out the wrong way again.
0: Percenti,
5: he still did it again.
0: Has got the free kick.
5: That's the umpire.
0: So it's now with Alessi. Can't be tackled here because he's won a free kick. So he'll be happy about that.
5: Yeah, I'm not sure he's had the ball 20 times either, Smithy, to be quite honest with you.
0: No, but he's had it a bit. But every time he had it, he's been a free kick given or sort of tackled. That's a nice-looking kick going forward to Redoubt, and he has taken the mark.
5: Hell of a tough shot from there, though.
0: Yeah, especially for the right footer.
5: I think he needs the lead.
0: So distance won't be a problem here, I wouldn't think, but he's just got to find that accuracy.
5: He's hurt himself a bit there, Alessi, too. He's come straight off.
0: Yeah, put his hand up. So Redoubt comes in, kicks that goal. And he's brought it up a little short on the right-hand side, 3-4, a minor score. So his score is 1-2 for the afternoon. Anarchy are now 9-4. They lead Thompson 5-4 and 22 and a half minutes gone. P&R Foods third quarter.
2: There he goes, Jacker. He's going to straight up the guts. A good kick. He finds Jed Hennessy. Jed Hennessy again put up here. Back to Hennessy. Straight up the middle of the ground. This is good from Thompson. And Peacock drops the mark. He should be taking. Probably not good enough there as the ball hits the deck now. And wrapped up, so we'll have a stoppage near the middle of the ground. It was a good build-up from Thompson. Just a skiller up. So we go again now. It's Cam in the ruck for the time being. Ball bobbling around, involved there as well. Moylan couldn't quite get the ball out. Hennessy there. Gerard wins the clear.

0: He's going to go underground and then back to Gerrard. Neither team really getting much possession out here, and the ball goes over the boundary line, so we'll have another stoppage. True centre wing, far side of the ground. 9-4-58, Thompson 5-4-34, really kicking away now at 4-goal margin. Ball over the top now. Kneeling there as well, he couldn't quite gather the ball. And then Gerrard, Hamble, Moylan, opportunity for Anarchy. They're going to go inside, forward 50, genuine one-on-one. Francesi, Fulton couldn't quite, he's still there though. But Hamble comes out, Rhodes there, they can get it to him. They couldn't quite, Pisente there, Mawson, good hands, back in board. They've got a man out wide in Rhodes, so they can get it to him. Couldn't quite, now Ryan there and Saw as well involved. Opportunity, Thompson defending gallantly, can't quite get a kick out. Anarchy, this is good defense from Thompson. Now a kick comes out. Geordie Cam, can he gather the ball? He can now. He's going to wheel and go up and under kick. Is there anyone at home? Simler's held. He's going to get the free kick anyway. So now Billy Goodwin, he's going to handball to Mawson. Mawson inside the forward 50 for Anarchy, out in the path of Francesi Fulton. Is the ball going to stop for him? It's not. We go over the boundary line and we'll have a stoppage. 24 minutes gone in this quarter thus far. The umpire's playing his whistle.
1: Is he waiting for the injured player to get off the ground? Yeah, she's... And that is from here. Vandenberg.
2: Vandenberg. Jimmy Vandenberg.
0: As the injured player comes off the ground, Shim all the best. So the ball's back in now. Cam kept his feet, couldn't quite. Now a snap! An inside out torpedo from Hoffman. It's gone out of bounds on the full. So.
2: I think he was the late inclusion for Mitchie Gavin, too, I think.
0: Dixon's going to be the recipient of the free kick. Last line of defence for Thompson. Probably need to get one more this quarter. It goes down the line. Over the top, couldn't quite. Now Harm sends Anarchy inside, forward 50, Jacka!
3: Oh, beautiful mark.
0: Sammy Jacka's going to wheel and go. He knows they need a goal, and in quick succession, he finds Noah Hennessy on the far side of the ground. He's got his brother in board. He's not going to use him. He's going to go further afield. Jasper Blair's going to win the one-on-one. He did pretty well, trying to get the handball out to McFadgen. He couldn't quite. Now the ball's held up, and we might have a stoppage. We do. So 9-4-58, Anarchy. They are leading Thompson 5-4-34. We've gone 26 and a half minutes in this third quarter. 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
1: Thrown up by the umpire, far side. Eden, front position, takes it out of the ruck, gets back on the left boot, kicks it into towards Cam. Cam in front, stretches up, takes the mark. Opportunity here, maybe late in this third quarter. Looking for options further down the ground. Now there's 15 metres being given. Someone's obviously gone into the zone there.
2: I think so, yeah. This is going to create an opportunity. Keep coming, keep coming. He's right within distance.
1: He certainly is, Grubb. So he's going to go from well out to he's going to be about 40 metres out when he kicks the ball. So an opportunity here, as we said, for Thompson just to close that gap, keep them in touch.
2: I just think they have to before three-quarter time, don't they? They really have to close that gap, as you say, because it's just too hard in the last quarter to come from four or five down. You want to come from two or three if you have to.
1: So Cam steps in, kicks that goal. Umpire says it is okay.
2: Never moved.
1: I don't know whether it went over the head, but it's straight through the middle by her. And that's Cam's second goal of the afternoon. Now, Thompson, they move to 6-4. They trail Anarchy on 9-4. 27 and a half gone. P&R Foods, third quarter.
2: We might have kicked 9 last week, but I'll tell you what, I don't know if any of them are as important as that one just then. Because, as I said, you don't want to go in 4 or 5 down. And if they can sneak another one, fair enough. If they can't, they're a chance to come from 3 down. Because I reckon most of this quarter they've played well. It's just in patches. Anarchy have kicked a couple of goals to keep them at bay. But I think we're looking at a pretty good last quarter here.
1: So ball thrown back up again. This time Moreland gets the ball down, runs it back to or points it towards half forward. Hoffman comes out, attacks it strongly, got the handball outside to Rhodes. Rhodes wants to go back to Hoffman, goes back and collects it, tries to force his way through the contest. Unfortunately couldn't get through the other side, and we're going to have a ball up. Bannockburn 65, Corio 51. Werribee 55-46 East Geelong. Ball back now in the game here. Davis takes it, needs to get rid of it. In the end he did, but umpire said he wants the ball back. North Geelong 32, Inverleigh 28. Bell Post Hill 27, Belmont Lions 46. So from the ruck contest, Davis goes after it again, kicks the ball into their half forward line. Smith's out, couldn't take the mark. Ball comes to ground, picked up out there. McLaughlin got the hand outside to Goodwin. Across the ground he goes with a short chip, and Rhodes takes the mark, half back line for Anarchy. Probably no rush now to get things moving, but he's going to kick down the line would be the safer option. Decides where he goes. He goes long, outside. Moylan's at target. Ball spoiled from the contest. Over the boundary line, we're going to have a throw-in which will take place. So 28, almost 20 minutes, 9 minutes gone. Three-goal margin as it stands. So Eden doing the ruck work, stretches over the top. Ball ends up in the hands of Moylan. Left it for Gerard. He couldn't take it cleanly. Again, players now in and jumping on top of the ball, so the umpire comes in, will take possession of it. Thrown up again by the umpire. Ball hits the ground. Moylan went after it. Taken out of his hand there by Judd. Got the handball out the back, so Thompson missed some space now. Ball through Newling. Goes back into the middle. Mark wasn't taken out there, but put themselves under a little bit of pressure here. They're going to maintain possession at this stage. Anderson have had the ball, got the handball going, and of Hennessy. Handball's over the top of the contest, went back and collected himself, tried to step past the contest. Well worked there by Harms, picked up by Goodwin, goes across the ground. Going to be picked up by Davis. He's tackled and held up. Umpire said, again, did try to fend off, but I'm not too sure how much prior he had there.
2: Well, it's in that corner. I couldn't see it, so yep. There'd be no comment from Robbie Cations.
1: So the ball is going to be given back to the tackler in Roberts, and he will relieve some more pressure for Anarchy here. Decides to go across the ground, has Sim in some space by himself. He can play it if he wants to, but an option is to go across the ground. Scary is out there by himself, and again, he can run and carry the ball. Kicks long towards their half-forward line. Ball gets over the top. Robinson leads in the race for the ball. Doesn't try to pick it up, just kicks the ball back. Jack misses it.
2: No.
1: Picked up by Francesi. Fulton, and he has got his fifth of the afternoon. The 10th for Anarchy. They are 10-4. Thompson, 6-4. 30 and a half minutes, almost 31 minutes gone. P&R Foods, third quarter.
2: Well, that was unbelievably lucky. They made the move down there. That was that Sammy Jacker?
4: Yeah.
2: Because he's gone on to Francesi Fulton, who hasn't kicked a goal. And look, who was on him? Was it young Judd? Paciente or something.
4: Picente.
2: And I watched him earlier. And I think he can play footy. But I was watching him. He's not a fullback. And I think that helps Francesi kick that four goals. But now they put Jacker on him, which I thought was a good move. And he got an incredibly bad bounce. And there's nothing you can do about that. It's just bad luck.
1: Had to attack it.
2: But he's got five, the young fella.
4: Back in the middle now. Thompson, he desperately had a goal. The siren goes for three-quarter time. Maybe a bridge too far. So 10-4, 64 Anarchy to 6-4, 40 Thompson. That quarter went to 31 minutes thanks to P&R Foods.
1: Goal kickers this stage again. Francesi Fulton has five. Alessi with two, one each. Gerard, Redoubt, and Robinson. And for Thompson, two each to Hennessy. That is Jed, Jordan Cam, one each to Ryan, and Dev Smith. Take a short break, come back. Final quarter action is not too far away. 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
7: Yes, at three-quarter time, Anarchy's 10-4, 64, 6-4, 40 to Thompson. They made a little inroads early in the third quarter, but some late answers for Anarchy has stretched that margin back to four goals. Is it enough just to hold them out, Grubb, or can Thompson make another charge?
8: Look, on the looks of it, it looks like it's enough, because each time Thompson worked their heart out to get a couple of goals, Anarchy seemed to kick two bang-bang straight away, and it just makes the task that much harder. But obviously, what they've got to do, Thompson, they've got to put three together, right, and get enough to make Anarchy panic a little bit and maybe not be able to kick those two goals that they need to kick. But look, there's been some pretty good, it's been a reasonable, not much science in this one. You just sit back and watch how it plays out and enjoy what they're doing. And that's pretty much how I've enjoyed it today. And it's hard to pick good players. I think Gerard's been pretty good. Mawson's been good. Moylan, Roberts has been okay. Sim at times. Harms, Hoffman's been okay at times. And I think the both Hennessy's are all right. Antisem's got a bit of the footy. Jack has gone back to him, done pretty well. Caleb Eden's been okay. So it is hard to get the good players. But look, both teams are, I'll tell you what, they're giving it everything they've got. They're all having a go, and there's no one sitting back on their laurels. But as I said during the, you'd love to come, if you had to, from three goals down, four or five makes it a bit harder. I have to learn to Anarchy to continue what they're doing and win the game. But it's not beyond Thompson. If they can kick the first couple and put the pressure on, you don't know what happens in the last 15 minutes. So I'm going to stick with Anarchy for the day, but look out if Thompson can get an early run on.
7: 10 points, Bannockburn leaders over Corio. Winchelsea out to 39 points. 3 points in over East Geelong, Werribee up by that 3 points. 3 points at North Geelong, 32 to 29 in Valley. And Belpost still have made their way back to just being a goal down on on Belmont Lions. So some close games from around the other grounds. And this one here, as I said, had tightened up, but has got out a little bit.
9: You need Dev Smith. He hasn't had his best game today. You need him to have a really good last quarter, get a lot of the ball and create some opportunities for Thompson to get back in this one.
7: So one point about to start things.
8: Let's not worry about the Dev Smiths and all those blokes. Let's the other players come in and do a little bit as well.
7: So the ball in the middle, this time Ruckman go at it. They're going to be cleared away this time by Blair. Goes quickly into the forward line. Sim goes back and they have a good mark. Littlest bloke takes a mark really uncontested there, so he's done nicely. Bit of courage going back with a flight of the ball, so he's now going to look asking for options to come at him. He goes across the ground, and that will be okay. Skerry takes a mark, still on the half-back line. Goes now quickly towards the centre wing coming up. Mark taken there by Van Dyke. And he's going to move the ball a little bit quicker this time. Goes back inside. Hennessy couldn't take the mark. Ball gets out the back, picked up by Alessi. Hambles back to Mawson, put him under pressure. Was able to release the ball. Went looking for his teammate in Robinson. Got the boot to ball. Goes into their full forward line. Going after it now. I think might be able. He can't take clean possession. Thompson through some numbers will win the bout. And that's Piersante. Gets the ball outside towards Hennessy again. That was a smart kick along the boundary line. Back to Anderson. He's going to get the 1-2. They continue to run now from centre wing. Kick the ball to the half forward line. Kick will find Cam, and the mark has been taken.
9: So Cam now has the ball. About 80 metres out from goal. He's going to go back inside. Needs someone to fly. Hannes is there. No, it's Judd, is it? Out the back it is. Cooper Judd takes the mark. And he's going to have an opportunity to bring it within 3 goals. Geordie Cam is presenting a lead to the pocket. He's not going to take it. So Cooper Judd came from Lara. Nora comes in, kicks, looks all right off the boot. Does it hold? It's light. It has! And there's celebration to go through it. 10-4, 64 to 7-4, 46. We have gone just on 2 minutes in this fourth quarter, brought to you by Morris Finance.
8: That's what we asked for. We asked for the first one, and I might be a little bit hard on them, but I'm asking for the second one too, because they need that as well. But I tell you what, when you go up for a mark, the bloke that's got the best chance of marking it is the bloke that keeps his eyes on the ball and doesn't worry about what's around him. Right in the middle of the pack, he was the only one that his eyes never left the footy, and that's why he took a great mark and then kicked a great goal for him, and that brings him right back into play.
7: Right back in the middle of the game. Once again, ball this time. Eden gets the ball down. It's going to be cleared away again. Blair, we tackled quickly, led by Gerard.
8: Gee, the umpire.
7: And Blair gets the handball. They get forward again. Hennessy quickly goes into their half forward line. Mark not taken this time. Well, actually, it might have been. Sim had a fair crack at it. Ball ends up now with Robinson. Fitzpatrick. It was. Kicked the ball outside 50. Going back, Fadgen. He was tackled without the ball. Umpire has seen it that way as well. Free kick. Lee Kill advantage.
8: Yes, he will.
7: So Blair now takes it, runs, goes outside. That handball wasn't great. Teammate under pressure, but he's back there to help out again. He gets the ball by hand and kicks the ball long, bows into their forward line. Spoil was there by Harms. Now a ball which needs to be won, picked up by Smith, tries to duck underneath. Umpire said, dropping the ball.
8: I think he might have played for it, Dev, that time.
7: Yeah, it did. Sims got the resulting free kick there, so he's going to now kick back to centre. Back dangerous, because Cam has made some good ground. Spoil, so they keep the ball along. Alive. Judd goes back to Smith. Smith needs some options. He wants to give it the handball out. Does so. And a step from 40. Kicks it. Goal. And he has scored. So the charge is on. They have kicked the first two of the last quarter. 8-4 Thompson. 10-4 Anarchy. And we have gone nearly 4 minutes in this Morris Finance final quarter.
8: Well, I've asked for the first two. Can I be presumptuous and ask for the next one too, so we can have an absolute cliffhanger? But here is where Thompson have got to settle, because every time they've kicked a couple to get within two or three, Anarchy have been able to go bang, bang. So, yes, they need to kick another couple, but they've got to be so aware that Anarchy can't get it up there and put another four-goal barrier between them.
7: Tyler's getting very excited here in the box. These North boys are on the charge.
9: So momentum is a big thing in football. Thompson have that at the moment. They've got to capitalise while they have it, as the umpire has the ball in the middle now. It's up. Eden, can he get the tap out? He can. Can he win the clearance? Trying to get the handball out. Great tackle on that occasion by Moylan. He says no prior opportunity, so we'll go again in the middle. Up again now. Eden.

0: He's Captain Courageous, Geordie Cam. He's going to go back and make it a one-kick margin. They've kicked 3 in 5 minutes, Thompson. 10-4, 64 to 9-4, 58. We have gone 5 minutes in this last quarter.
1: Well, Smitty, who was it brought by?
0: Morris Finance.
1: Smitty, you said when you read the scores that they're the close ones, and you sounded a little bit disappointed that we didn't have the close one.
2: Well, guess what? Things have changed.
1: We've got it now, and I tell you now, right, I know they've used Jordan Cam in the ruck, but Caleb Eden has got to run this quarter out and play in the ruck for the whole quarter, right, because the bloke that's going to win the game for him could well be Jordan Cam, and he's got to stay down in the goal square to see if he can kick another couple, because he's the man that'll kick the goals to win the game for him. So, Caleb Eden, stay there, run your guts out, play the quarter, and let Cam win the game if he's able to.
2: Well, they're the marking options they've had in previous weeks. They've been reliable, so they've got Davis. Yeah. Davis is now pushed down from the wing. I think he's gone back into their forward half as well.
1: Well, so they're, back
2: adding, they're adding some height. That's exactly what they need to do, because you don't get any smaller late in the game. So back with Moylan and Eden in the middle of the ground. It's been a good battle in there between the two. Again, Eden over the top, went to his teammate and Blair, who's been exceptional in that clearance work. Again, player trying to force his way through, may have been out of set, but was tackled, brought to ground right in the middle circle, and another ball up will take place.
1: Should be a complaint. I think John Mitchell spoke to the umpires at three-quarter time.
2: Oh, did he? This is not going well. Ball now from Hoffman, kicks back towards his teammate, Bredow, comes out.
1: Didn't
2: take the mark. Handball goes out the back, so Thompson now able to put the ball back towards centre-half forward. Mark not again taken out there by Ryan, but he's gone back and retrieved it and then was tackled, brought to ground, and it will be a ball up which will take place. So thrown up quickly by the umpire. Again, Eden's worked his way down there. Sims got the handball out the back, tried to went to his teammate, but unfortunately couldn't get it over the top. Mawson did well, tapped it further afield, so they win possession of it. Robinson kicks the ball further and gets towards centre wing. They try and keep the ball running. Over the top of the ball is Dixon, and he, with no prior opportunity, will hand the ball back to the umpire, and a ball up will take place.
1: I'm going to worry here, Smith, if Thompson get up. Because I had anarchy players in me votes, and I don't know what I'm going to do there.
2: Yeah, so the ball now, there's a free kick for hold. I'm not too sure. Advantage has been played now. Eden plays on, goes long. Cam, front position, hands up, and that's where he's best. He's taken the mark, Geordie Cam, and he can go back and look at his fourth.
1: See, Lynchy always listens to me. I must have heard you say it, Lynchy. So, Lynchy, if you need any advice to win this game, come and see me, because this bloke, as I've said, is the man that can win the game, although you don't have to be Professor Einstein to work that out.
2: Yeah, when he plays in front like that, you're not going to give yourself much chance.
1: There's no one there that can is big enough to stop him.
2: Haven't got anyone there. So Cam from 45, that's off the boot, not looking good, goes towards the pocket. Oh, Davis was up, mark not taken. Ball comes to ground, heads back towards the boundary line. It has gone over, so that will be a little bit of relief for Anarchy. And a little chance for Thompson to set up in their forward line.
1: Well, I was going to say that. It might be a chance for Anarchy relief, but it's still in there. There's still a chance here.
2: So Cam's going to do the ruck work. He's going to be up against Scary. This time Cam trying to take it out of the ruck contest. Picked up out there by Harms. Delivers the ball back towards centre wing. Races on. Ball out in front of McLaughlin. Just needs a favourable bounce. Got it. Can't back. Well, he did go back and collect it. Got around one. Got around two.
1: Gee, he did that
2: then kicked the ball long towards Redow. Has
1: mark
2: to take this one.
1: No,
2: it didn't get to him. Jesse Fulton had it, tapped it nicely outside. Handball didn't hit the target again. They run now from the halfback line. Thompson kicked back towards centre wing. Hennessy came out at the ball, didn't take the mark, went back after it. Eden's there in support, steps back on his left boot, kicks the ball long into their forward line. In front, mark has been taken. Judd turns, spins, goes, looking for his teammate out there. Again, Cam brought ball to ground, picked up. Well, it wasn't picked up by Hoffman. Cam went back and collected it. One-handed boot to ball, goes to their forward pocket. Will go over the boundary line, and again a chance for them to set up in that area about 25 to 30 metres around from the behind post. It is 10-4-64 Tom Anarchy, 9-4-58 Thompson, and almost 10 minutes gone. Morris Finance, final quarter.
0: Plenty of time to go in this one. So we want to kick this girl sooner rather than later as the ball comes back in now. Opportunity for Dev Smith, tucked up against the boundary line. He couldn't from there, Dev, could he?
1: No.
0: He's is it going to be out of bounds? The foot is. So score would have been handy.
1: Oh, Peter Dacos couldn't do it from there.
0: So last line of defence.

0: here for Anarchy. It's going to be Billy Goodwin to have the ball in hand, waiting to retrieve that from the paddock at the back. It has the ball now. Anarchy need to still look to score here. See with them. Heaps of time to go. Billy Goodwin plays on arcs. He's back down the line. Eden might jump over the top here. There's already... Oh, it was a big fly and a mark taken from Rocco O'Toole, although there was a whistle earlier.
1: There was a whistle earlier on a free kick.
0: That is disappointing. And also, Rocco O'Toole's jumped into Eden. Eden's down as well. Gerard's going to go quickly, though. He has his teammate Moylan out. Moylan has the ball now. It's in front of his interchange bench. He's coming up to centre wing. He's going to kick towards the centre of the ground. It's a dangerous position. Pierce Centaine, Francesi, Fulton, and there's Blair. He takes a bounce. He's going to kick wide. This player's got all types of room. It's Davis. Davis is going to go inside, forward 50 for Thompson. Judd is there. He couldn't quite take the mark. Harms defending gallantly. Couldn't quite. Ball stuck under Judd, and we'll have a stoppage. 35 metres out from the Thompson goal. Jasper Blair again with the clearance. Ball down now. 40 metres out from Thompson's goal. Anarchy win the clearance. It's going to be a genuine one-on-one here. Pertil taps it back. It was a 1v4. Lynch did really well. And then Court was sore. So it's going to be an Anarchy ball. Ollie McLaughlin has it. He's going to give to his teammate and then pass off. And then the mark is taken by Abel. So Abel just in front of us in the broadcast position. He's going to chip back in. Not a good kick. Coming through Harms. He's going to mop up. He couldn't quite. Saw coming through as well. He got the handball. McDonald there as well. Now every player's just got a little bit more pressure on him at the moment. Is that holding the ball? Umpire says play on Harms, then Hoffman. Hoffman inside the forward 50. Francesi Fulton couldn't quite, but he keeps his feet. Now looks back. He's just going to kick to the hot spot. He kicks it out of bounds on the full. So not a good execution there from Francesi Fulton. They went to play on quickly at Blair. Oh, no, it's a free kick. Oh, I don't know about that.
1: Well, I couldn't see it.
0: He fell over us. So Francesi Fulton has the ball anyway. He's going to go to the pocket to Gerard, and Gerard takes the mark. He's going to play on quickly. Now kicks to the hot spot. Can Anarchy take a mark? They have. And that hurts Thompson.
1: Is it Alessi?
2: Yep.
0: Alessi will go back now from no more than 15 metres out and have a shot to extend this margin out to 2 goals. These are all big moments. Alessi now. No more than 10 metres. Goes back to make it a 12-point margin. He has kicked the goal. Yes. 11-4, 70 to 9-4, 58. We have gone 13 and a half minutes in this last quarter, brought to you by Morris Finance.
1: It's amazing what Lady Luck brings, isn't it? For the first 12 minutes, everything seemed to be going Thompson's way. The bounce of the ball, they got a couple of free kicks that we thought were 50-50, and they looked the goods. Then all of a sudden, look, I couldn't see what happened because it's in that corner after Francesi Fulton got rid of it. But if they pushed him over, they pushed him over, and it's down the ground. But just those little things, the ball gets in there, and unless he takes a mark, which, you know, it was a really, really, really good mark in the middle of that pack and a great goal.
2: So the ball now back in the middle again. Eden gets the ball down. Smith through the middle, picks it, runs through, and now delivers the ball long into the forward line. Target out there. Couldn't see who the target was, but the ball got out the back. Cairns first to arrive.
0: It's going to be a holding free kick.
2: Oh, jeez. They're quick on those today. I can't see some of them, but again, being a little bit older, it gets a bit harder to see than that far, doesn't it, Grub?
1: Yeah, it does.
2: So, Geordie Cam, I think he's going to go around the body, plays on now, kicks back towards goal, and I think that is a very nice finish. He has got his fourth of the afternoon and a quick response. The 10th now for Thompson, 10-4, 64, and the Anarchy side, 11-4, 70, and we have gone almost 15 minutes, Morris Finance final quarter.
1: Well, the only thing they can possibly do when they get 2 goals down like that is to fight back and kick one straight away, and that's exactly what they did. And before the game, quarter time, half time, three quarter time, I'd Anarchy with not a problem. I haven't got them with a problem anymore. They can still win, but there is a big problem out there now, and that problem is the Thompson Footy Club, the way they're playing. And it's a credit to both sides, really.
0: So ball up now. Eden sees it down. It was a good tap from Moylan. They might win this. Lessie couldn't quite in and under. Was Blair as always. And there's going to be a stoppage in the middle of the grounds. Just wasn't quick enough with the hands there. Alessi. Ball is up now. Eden trying to get it down to Blair. It went through his hands. Opportunity for Judd. He might throw it on the boot. He does. Not the best kick though, and Harms reads it best off the boot. So Harms has played a very good game today for Anarchy. He's going to go central and finds Hoffman. Made him work for it. The switch is not on anymore. Gives it back to Harms. He's going to go straight up the guts because there's nowhere else to go. Coming back across.
1: No, that's a free kick. That's a free kick.
0: Which way is a free kick going to go? Alessi
1: has to go to Alessi, trouble.
0: It is going to go the way of Alessi.
1: Oh, he was interfered with a mile. That's a definite free kick.
0: Did he get pushed in the back?
1: No, it was front on, really.
0: Oh, front on, yeah.
1: Yeah. Now, that's a free kick every day of the week. That's a good decision. Yep.
0: Good decision. Pressure goes up for all the players and the umpires as well. As Alessi's going to send Anarchy inside 450. They have their response here. They've got the numbers. Thompson, Piacenta over the back. Oh, he spoiled himself.
1: Oh, it's hit the post.
0: Francesi Fulton hits the post. His man flew for the ball. He didn't. Now it's a 7-point margin. Dixon's going to go from fullback. He's going to go long down the line. Davis couldn't quite. Might be Alessi there again, and there's going to be a stoppage. So we'll have another ball up. 11-5-71 to 10-4-64. Clock is at 17 minutes. So the ball's up again. Eden and Moylan. Eden gets the ball down. Peacock there as well. Couldn't quite. Now still in congestion, and we'll have a stoppage.
2: So ball in the attacking end for Anarchy again, but the ball, Ruckman over the top, Eden did nicely, went back and actually picked up out there by Van Dyke. His kick went sideways, picked up, Judge got the ball, steps back inside, handles back inside to Davis. Teammate put his hands on it, Davis trying to go back after it. That was a good attack on the football there. So it's ball's now pushed back to the half forward line. Tackle was made there by McLaughlin. Ball come out. Umpire said he had possession. So it's McLaughlin. This is Oliver. He's got the ball inside or just outside the 50-metre zone. And he's got some options there. Francesi Fulton had left, but he's gone back now. Longer kick going to the forward line. Out the back. Mark not taken.
1: There's a push there. Kick. And it's going to Anarchy.
2: Yep. Going to Mawson, it looks like.
1: I was just about to say, where is Josh Mawson? He must be sitting down there having a bit of a rest because I think it's about time that he's back in the middle because that's where they got to get the ball out. But well, obviously I was wrong because here he is having a shot for goal. So maybe seal it for him.
2: That two-on-one contest there too, so I'm not too sure. I didn't see the push either.
1: No, I didn't, but it's way away from us.
2: So Morrison now can stretch the margin back again. Give them just that little bit more breathing space. Steps in, usually a good kick of the ball. And the umpire says, that is good enough for me. It is a goal. And the 12th now for any. They are 12-5. Thompson on 10-4. And we have gone 18 and a half minutes. Morris Fonno's final call to scoreboard.
1: Well, that's taken the wind out of their sails at the moment because it's gone back to that two and a bit goal lead. And I'll tell you what, that point that he kicked that hit the post, I know you love it to be a goal, but gee, it made it a little bit different. It's just put them at that two goals plus out. So, but the last time Anarchy kicked one, Thompson fought like anything. Now, where is Josh Mawson? Is he back in the middle?
2: Up forward.
1: Because I think he has to be back in the middle.
0: No, he's up forward.
1: Not 20 minutes gone, gee.
0: Back now in the middle. Judd had the ball out, trying to get to Ryan. He couldn't quite. Anarchy might win this clearance. They've gone backwards there. Noah Hennessy hot on Rhodes' hammer. He couldn't quite. Now Smith there as well. The ball stays in. It's going to favour Anarchy. It does. That may have been out of bounds. The umpire didn't see. Mason Rhodes going to send him inside. Forward 50. Here comes Francesi Fulton. Couldn't quite. Ball hits the deck now. Mawson gets around one. Back to Redoubt. Redoubt the up and under ball. Francesi Fulton takes the mark. Back with a fight. It was courageous. His eyes never left the ball. And he's going to have an opportunity to kick this goal and send it out beyond three goals. So 12-5-77 to 10-4-64. How many has he kicked today, Smithy?
1: Five goals, one or something, hit the post, and I think take every second of your time and take something off the clock as well.
0: 20 minutes gone in this last. It will be an extra long one considering how many goals have been kicked. goes back now. No more than 35 metres out. Make it really difficult for Thompson. Francesi pulls in. He's kick six.
1: Don't you worry about that, he says.
0: He lets us know about it. 13.583 now, 10.464. We have gone 20 and a half minutes. In this last quarter, brought to you by Morris Finance.
1: I don't know about letting us know about it, but I think a few of them, the Thompson people, might have said something uncomplimentary to him across the fence, and he's certainly given it back to him. But what worries me is he contested the ball with his fullback up here. In the end, he had 45 minutes for it to come down, and he's back on his own. Your fullback, a normal fullback, like the fullbacks that they've had in the past, they go straight back with him. He was left on his own. I can't see that.
2: Back in the middle once again. It looks like Annie will emerge with the ball. This time, Mawson is back in the middle. Grub, so you'll be happy now. Must be on the phone to coach, are you?
1: Yeah, both
2: ball
1: of them.
2: Now comes out. That's good work out there by Dixon. Kicks the ball back in the middle of the ground. It was a nice trap by Moreland. Unfortunately, got away from him. Now it's underneath there. I think Ryan trying to work his way through the contest. He was held up. Umpire will ask for the ball back.
1: Well, I just thought, Smitty, if your best player's not in the middle and they get it down Fred Holmes and kick three goals, you'll regret it.
2: Yeah, that's right. The ball now back in that contest. Eden taps the ball down to Smith. Smith trying to force his way through. No prior opportunity there.
1: None at all.
2: Absolutely none. So we will hand the ball back to the umpire. So Ruckman again, working hard, both of them. As the hold, the umpire said, it's going to go Thompson's way this time. Eden will be the recipient, so he's got the ball. Smith round the back, kicks the ball into their forward line now. Mark required down there. Sim read it nicely. He's come across and takes the mark. So Sean Sim, little chip again, out to wide, goes outside Goodwin, takes the mark. So they can afford to play a little bit of possession football now, 22 minutes. 13 points of margin. Another kick in. It's actually not 13 points, is it? It's Melner now. It's ball's 18 points for 19. So
1: 19.
2: The ball, 19. So the ball goes now towards centre wing. Eden's up in front, didn't take the mark. Moreland taps the ball and goes over the boundary line.
1: Now, how come that's not Lasso?
0: Yeah, they are. No, because they asked for deliberate. The umpire said, you're kidding yourselves, but that's what it should be.
1: But he punched the ball over.
0: Yeah, it doesn't count as a possession if you punch it.
1: So if you accidentally kick it, it does.
0: Yep.
1: Come on,
0: yep.
1: Wake up to yourself.
2: Eden gets the ball. The ball comes out the back. Coming onto it was Dixon. Got taken off the ball. Gerard kept it alive outside now. McLaughlin runs inside 50. Looks at goal. This could finish it. That's a nice looking kick towards goal. And he's going to run. And it will run through. And he has got his first. Matt McLaughlin, the first for him. And 14 now for Anarchy. 14-5 it is. And they lead Thompson on 10 goals for. And 23 minutes gone in the final quarter. I'm Ross Finance scoreboard.
1: The frustration's building up here on the Thompson boys, and they weren't too happy. Anarchy weren't too happy with the treatment of the big, I think it was run out. And he may be getting another free kick, is he? He wants one.
0: Yeah, they nearly did.
1: I don't think so. The umpire's going back to the middle. The free kick's going to be taken from the middle, Smitty. There you go. If it's going to be a free kick, it has to be taken from the centre.
2: Yeah, he's just a bit, he's cribbed a few metres there.
1: Yeah, well, it's going to go back and it will be taken there from. That's where it's going to be taken from. And just the frustrations of trying that hard and seeing the game slip away from him in the last couple of minutes, and they just got a little bit frustrated, but nothing too bad.
0: So Moylan has the ball now. He's going to pass to Hoffman. Couldn't quite jump the ball, and then Moylan's still there as well. Opportunity for Noah Hannessy now. He's in and under. He is jumped there as well. He couldn't quite win the ball. Hoffman now goes through. Hannessy nearly wrapping him up, sends him forward. Here's Francesi Fulton. And it was probably the change they needed to make, Grubb. Piacente went back on him at the start of this quarter. So
1: well,
0: Lynchy may not be listening to you.
1: Well, that's why they lose. Because, look, Sammy Jacker is not the attacking defender running down that he used to be. But I think he's the best bet to play on Francesi Fulton every day of the week. And he stopped him when he was on him, and now he's going to finish up with seven. He could have finished with, you know, four or five, and I think I would have had Jacker on him. But you've got to try and win the game too, obviously.
0: Game of small margins. Kicked his seventh goal now. Had a good day out. Francesi Fulton leans back, got it. He's kicked the goal. Probably put the game to darts. 15-5, 95. The Thompson, 10-4, 64. It's out beyond 30 points now. We've gone 25 minutes in this last quarter. Brought to you by Morris Finance.
1: I also find that call very, very intriguing. You watch just about every left footer you'll ever see kick for goal actually veers off an inch so they swing back on the left. The umpires call play on. Now, they never used to, they let Buddy Franklin get away with it on the boundary because it was his natural turn. That's not play on. He hasn't gone over the mark. He's just drifted about half a foot. He's called play on. Could have cost him a goal. Oh, I can't see where that come from.
2: So the ball back in the middle once again. Moreland doing the ruck work. Ball comes out and Mawson had it and was tackled pretty much straight away there by Cooper Judd. Umpire will ask for it back once again. Again, the ruck contest. Ball from there. Oh, there's another free kick given. I'd actually...
1: The thing is, they don't know whose it is. Big Moreland went to run away.
2: So Moreland now decides to play on.
1: Well, that is careful.
2: He's put himself under a little bit of pressure, but he's got some relief out the back, and he uses that player. So Aniki now, they can play a little bit of a slowness if they want to, Redoubt, but they're going to go wide. So they've got some runners outside. I reckon this might be Harms out there on the far side. Little chip up over the top. Again, kick will be okay because the mark has been marked out there again by Moreland. He's working pretty hard for the ruckman, the big fella.
1: Cut his hand out the wrong way again.
2: So now it goes back into the hands of Harms. His little chip forward once again. Francesi Fulton comes out, didn't finish the mark. Picked up out there by Sim. Ball now taken away out there by Dixon. Goes long back to the half or centre wing. Hennessy takes the mark, did that nicely. So the option's got to be Cam this time. He can lap at the player now. Good kick. Aniki have worked hard to get numbers back behind the ball, so they're outnumbered, Thompson, if they go quickly. Dev Smith's now pushing forward, looking for the ball, but again, smart kick, lead-up player, and mark has been taken once again. So, opportunity, Judd just inside 50. Again, this will test him. But a 27 minutes game probably gone now. Just needs to take his time. Has one for the afternoon, can make this his second.
0: I think it's Taroli, not Judd.
2: Is it?
0: Yeah.
2: So he's going to kick from just on 50. Got plenty of height on the ball. And it will land in the goal square. And a mark will be paid to who? There was a couple of people proclaiming the ball.
0: Oh, he's missed it from the top of the goal square.
2: That was
0: he missed it
2: from the goal square. And maybe got confused which was the big sticks there, I think. For 10-5, Dale Thompson. 15-5, Aniki. And we have gone 28 minutes, final quarter.
0: You will not see an easier goal missed in GDFL football as Gerard's going to go quickly now over the top. Misses Goodwin. Now Smith has the ball. He's going to do a little party trick and handle off to Judd. Judd now in the path of Andersev. Andersev, right foot, check side. Come back. No. A boo-na-na from 45 nearly worked.
1: That's not a boo-na-na, you idiot. Straight, Smitty.
0: 15-5 to 9-5.
1: I tell you what, if anyone before you leave, the old scoreboard's getting taken away. If you want to go and get a photo with it, be part of history before they take it away, you Anarchy people.
2: So, I'll take a piece of it.
1: Don't say that.
0: Gerard's
1: the siren.
0: Siren goes. Anarchy were challenged. They pull away and win convincingly in the end from Thompson. 15-5-95, Anarchy of victors over Thompson, 10-4-64. That quarter went for 29 minutes, brought to you by Morris Finance.
2: Yes, and Francesi Fulton will finish with 7, 3 to Alessi, 1 each to Gerard, Redoubt, Mawson, Robinson, McLaughlin, and for the Thompson side, 4 to Geordie Cam, 2 to Hennessy, that's Jed, 1 to Smith, Andersev, Judd, and Ryan. We'll take a short break. Hopefully we can get some scores from around the ground, and then we'll give you our 3-2-1 for the day. 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
2: Yes, welcome back. Final score here this afternoon. It is 15-5-95. Anarchy will defeat Thompson 10-6-66.
1: They did.
2: And we've got a couple of scores from around the ground. We at the moment, Bannockburn 105, lead Corio 77. Winchelsea 118, Geelong West Giants 60. East Geelong 62, Trail Werribee Central's 93. North Geelong 58, lead Inverleigh 35. Same amount of scoring shots there, but a bit of a margin. Bell Post Hill currently 59, Belmont Lions 68. So a couple of games still there close enough, but as I said, game over here this afternoon. And it ebbed and flowed a little bit, but Anarchy were able to regain some late composure there. They kicked five goals in the last quarter, and Thompson managed four and started that quarter very well by getting himself back to within a goal. Not a bad game of football, Grub, in the end.
1: Yeah, it was a good game of footy. And as you said, with the around-the-ground scores, a lot of close ones, and then a couple just gone away. That's exactly what happened here. You know, we asked Thompson, you know, show us something. Show us what you got. You've got a lot of kids. You've got a lot of your ex-champions and that who have left the club. Show a bit of grunt. Show a bit of have a bit of a go. And they did that. And they got within, what, a goal?
2: Yep.
1: And then when they got within by the goal, I thought to myself, geez, I think they've got Anarchy here. You know, one more And look out. I thought they just about had them. But Anarchy, as they've done most of the day, they were able to just settle, get it up to the full forward, kicked a couple of goals, kicked five in the last quarter to four.
13: Yep.
1: And it was just, in the end, it was just too much for the young Thompson side. But if I was Lynch, I don't think I'd be too disappointed in the way they go about their football. I know coaching these days, a lot of people say it's about wins and losses. But when you lose so many great players and you're blooding so many young ones, I don't think the win-loss matters as much as the way you go about the game. And they had a real crack and they went about it well. They gave themselves a chance to win. And in the end, they fell short because Anarchy came back at them. But, you know, I would be in there now, patting a few on the back. I know people will say you don't pat on the back for wins, but right at this point in time in their development, I think they should be reasonably proud of what they did. And again, on the other hand, they were attacked. They were just about ambushed in that last quarter, and they could have easily just folded and give the game away. But you're playing a Jake Mawson and you don't do that. And blokes like, you know, Hoffman coming through the packs a couple of times, Francesi Fulton kicking a couple of goals, Sim off the back line, and all of a sudden they settled. And a lot of credence goes to them because, as I said, I thought they were just about gone and they came back and they win by five goals. So a great effort from Anarchy and almost as good an effort from the Thompson Footy Club.
2: Yeah, I tend to agree, Grubb. I said they've got the right bloke coaching with the kids, as I said, at Thompson. They'll be taught the right way to do things. Yep. As I said, if they can spend a couple of years together, who knows what this side can do. But as I said, you've got to have that little bit of experience. Unfortunately, Sammy Jack, I don't know whether he travelled too well after he hurt his ankle early in the game. But as I said, they've got some key players there that obviously need to stand up week after week, and that's a fair bit of responsibility. But I think they might be heading back in the right direction and might do that fairly quickly. But again, as I said, impressed by the way Anarchy were able to get themselves away. They were challenged and they fought back again. And again, I suppose they get a few lucky breaks with some umpiring decisions, but that's all just part of the game these days. So you take what you can get, but they were able to manage and run away in the end. So played pretty well.
0: Yeah, I think you mentioned the umpiring there. I think it may have seemed unlucky at the time for Thompson, but it ebbed and flowed all game. So it all evens up in the end. There was times where Anarchy should have got free kicks and they didn't. There was times where Thompson, you know, got some that we're not too sure about. So I think it's you know, it kind of hurt the time that happened, but definitely ebbs and flows and happens all the time. I think Thompson definitely having the young kids as well, like, you know, Blair standing up and Andy Sev, Rocco O'Toole, even Judd and McFadden. So I think when the kids are standing up, it shows a lot quite for Thompson. Yeah, it's really positive for Thompson in the future. And it should be good going, you know, looking forward. Anarchy, on the other hand, yeah, Jake Mawson really happy with that win, and that gets him out of the pack now. They're nearly at the finals, or the top five, top six now. They're only a couple of wins away from that. So, yeah, so it should be good. I don't know how we're going to get votes because I've struggled to get votes.
2: I've done mine the first and last couple of weeks, so you blokes can have a crack now.
1: I don't think you can give votes because I know what you're going to do, and you're just going to wreck the whole dinner for two. So go on, Arch.
0: I'm going to go one vote. I don't really care what you have to say with Jasper Blair. I thought he was Thompson's best player on the ground.
1: In one quarter,
0: I think he was multiple quarters. I think if you have a look at the numbers on Tuesday when they come out, Grubb, I reckon you'll see he had about 15 clearances.
1: Yeah, 12 of them in the second quarter.
0: And then I've given two votes to Josh Mawson. I think he faded out of the game. He was on top of Cooper Judd in the tag early and had to change it. But even when he went up forward as well, it's a valuable goal. And then I've given three votes to the man who kicked seven goals, Jackson Francesi Fulton. Thoughts, Scrub?
1: My thoughts are, I'll bet you Smitty don't even give him a vote for kicking seven and winning the game from, but
2: you're right, Grubb.
1: You can't do that. You can't have a bloke kick seven goals, you win by five and not give him a vote. You cannot do that. So I haven't given him a vote myself, but you can't do it. No. I gave one vote to Harms in the back line. I thought for four quarters he was terrific and did all the little hard things as well. I gave two votes to Francesi Fulton at full forward because if you kick seven goals out of 15 on a... Without him, they don't win. Because I don't know if they've got anybody else in that side to be able to do that. that Jesse Mawson was terrific, and I didn't think he did fade. They stuck him up in the forward. Josh Mawson, sorry. They stuck him up in the forward line. He kicked a goal, and a very important one. So I thought Josh Mawson was the best player on the ground. Right, it's close.
2: I'm giving one vote to Sean Sim. I thought his game across half-back today for Rannick, he was exceptional. He played only a little bloke, but he knows where to go and find a football, and he gets it and uses it every time he gets it.
1: I'll go with that.
2: I gave two votes to Jasper Blair. I thought his game today as a clearance player and through the middle of the ground is a good sign for the Thompson side if they can keep him around. And I gave Daniel Harms my three votes for his performance early in the game.
13: Isn't it?
2: As I said, so...
13: That's two on five, I think. Is that right?
2: So Mawson's on five. Franceschi Fulton's on five. Harms is on three. Yep, so three, yeah. It'll be whoever you want to give it to.
13: So wow. Either Franceschi Fulton or Mawson.
2: Well, you can give it a grub.
1: Well, because I can't believe...
2: Because he's already gone.
1: Oh, is he?
2: He was heading for the car.
1: He was too. Gone. No, I think Franceschi Fulton, because I can't believe he didn't. He couldn't get one vote for $7.
2: He did. He did it early
1: what
2: in the game.
1: What is wrong with you?
2: He did it early in the game.
1: He's full forward. He can only do it when the ball goes up there.
2: No.
1: You give two votes for one bloke to a bloke who had 15 touches in the second corner and never touched it for the rest of the day.
2: No, that's all right. But I'm just saying his game.
1: And he was in the middle.
2: Yeah, his game was good. I'm just saying his game. He wasn't in. He couldn't have got a vote. But I'm just saying he did it early in the game when obviously the run was with Anarchy and they were playing well and good football and getting it down pretty quickly. I know you have to be on the end of it and you have to do some work to do it, but I don't know whether the quality of play was there. As soon as he had someone on him that could play football and recognise fullback, he couldn't get a kick, and then again he got it late when it was changed.
1: That doesn't come into the argument.
2: Well, as I said, I know he wins the game for him.
1: As far as I'm concerned, he's kicked four in the first half and butted up with three in the second half. What more can you ask for three and a half.
2: Well, as I said, I'm not saying he didn't play well. I'm just saying
1: He had to get a vote in front of Blair. he was inconsistent, and he played the middle.
2: Well, as I said,
1: I can't believe that, but he's getting it anyway. He's getting it because you can't not give a bloke who kicks seven goals when you win by five and you only kick 15. Because as I say, without him, they don't win the game. No. There's no one else there that's going to kick six or seven.
2: They might have played Mawson there and he might have kicked seven.
1: Well, then he wins it, but he didn't.
2: Might have put Red out there and he might have kicked seven.
1: Yeah, so might I.
13: All right,
2: Well, there you go. Jackson Franceschi Fulton is the recipient of the award here this afternoon. Unfortunately, I think he may have already left the ground. He had his bag packed when he was walking past, so whether he's going to Queensland to visit Mum, I'm not too sure.
1: Oh, I tell you what, I think she was listening when I was bagging her. I in deep trouble?
2: You might get a phone call yourself then this afternoon.
1: Oh, I might be in deep trouble.
2: Well, hopefully, that's the scores we've given you. I'm not too sure whether too many of them will actually change and affect the result there this afternoon, so we'll probably let that run. Rub, you've got some sponsors to thank here this afternoon.
1: Well, I most definitely have, and I've really got to have a big, big thank you to Buckley's, the best in the business, the Elders. They've been fantastic for us. P&R Foods and Morris Finance. We didn't get a big men fly for the Routledge Pipe. We nearly did for the Mark of the Day. Kempy Engineering, Read the Play, Player of the Day. The Hotham Hotel, Player of the Day. The Goal of the Day, Connectel. Yes, that's right, Connectel. The Biersdorf. Sports tapes and bandages.
2: Can you say that again?
1: Oh, no, you said that to me last week. Red Onion, fantastic. Promoted Clothing, Raiders Bingo, Oswide Plumbing and Civil, Athlete's Foot, Com the Fiend, Sirocco Travel and Cruise, The Pulse, The Yards Hotel, you can't get any better than that. Victory Trophies, who we give a pretty big rap to love. Now, I've got something in Danny Smithy, and I can't find it, because I've created this little thing about a sponsor of the week. I can't find it. I've just found it.
2: You
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2: Well, that is a magnificent grub, and as I said, if you need anything done, that's the place to go. Right, hey, next week, gentlemen, where are we going to go? I think we already know where we're going to go.
1: We've got some games. Let's see if Arch, where do you really want to go, Arch?
2: We're not going to Thompson and Belpo still.
13: I'll have a look at the
2: Belmont game. Lions, East Geelong, the Battle of the, what do they call the Battle of the Roundabout?
13: That'd be good.
2: Or the Lomax Shield, is that still, that's still running for grub, is it?
1: Oh, I think so.
2: Yep. We've got Bellpost Hill playing Thompson.
1: Ooh, no.
2: Bannockburn take on the Giants.
1: No.
2: Werribee take on Inverlee up at the Duck Pond.
1: Right.
2: North Geelong take on their neighbours Corio. And the two countryside, Winchelsea and Anarchy, take place over at Winchelsea.
13: We haven't seen Belmont yet. Belmont versus East. But I know we also haven't seen Werribee yet. So it has to be out of those two games, doesn't it?
1: So where do you reckon you want to go?
13: I'd like to go to the Belmont game, so I don't have to drive up the highway.
1: All right, well, I'll take that on board. And we'll see you blokes at the Galvin Park on the Oval next week.
2: Is it past
1: for
2: players
1: the past players day? So it was never in question, you fool.
2: So it is up to Simal Oval, is it called Simal Oval?
1: Simal Oval.
2: Yep, at Werribee next weekend, which we'll see Werribee take on in the lead. So, again, to everybody that's been able to sit back and listen to us this afternoon and watching us on live stream, we thank you for that and hope you'll join us again next week. Thanks to Tyler and the cameraman out there. I can't remember with Tyler, but it's Dan, is it? Thank you. And we will hopefully see you again here next Saturday afternoon. 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
10: 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Stand by, I'll take up the 5 o'clock where we have Elvis Presley. Grant Bench is doing that program. That's at 5 o'clock.
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10: Just a bit of music, taking us up to 5 o'clock. 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In the meantime, here's Toto. We're going to Africa. 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
1: Take a ton, hold some steel, a whole lot of sweat, a set of wheels on the speedway. Flag is down, pistons pound, millennial engine ripping the ground.

a spin. 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There's a way coming through. A kiss from your baby is pushing you on the speedway.

title song of the first Elvis movie that I had on VHS to tape watching back in the early 80s, and I just absolutely loved it. That is Speedway. Blue Hawaii before that, that I also had on VHS back in the day and watched it over and over. Well, here's another one that I watched over and over, Girl Happy. I thought those three were a great way to start our show today, because today in For the Love of Elvis, we are going to go all out on Elvis in Hollywood. We're going to listen to the Follow That Dream CD, Out in Hollywood, and later on one called Silver Screen Stereo. So if, like me, you're a fan of Elvis in the movies, you've come to the right place. Let's get underway with this song from the movie Fun in Acapulco. This is Mexico.

0: the soundtrack to Girl Happy. Elvis performed that, of course, with Marianne Mobley, Lucky Boy, Cross My Heart and Hope to Die, and Mexico was before that. Now, today's show, as I mentioned earlier, will be featuring the CD Out in Hollywood through the Elvis Collector's Label Follow That Dream. And this was actually the second release, and my excitement went through the roof because I'm sure you all know how much I love Elvis's movies. And some of these songs were just absolutely fantastic. They're all session outtakes, and they just sound fantastic. Also, you get to hear a little bit of behind the scenes as well, as you do on this song. This is from the soundtrack to Spin Out. It's called Adam and Evil.
1: The swallows come by Capistrano. Oh, that's the day Adam and Evil cut my throat, slapped me down. Where we at? I should cut loose and run. Counting flowers on the wall, they don't bother me. I don't want to live without a hot dog now.
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0: from the soundtrack to Spin Out. That's Adam and Eva with a little bit of Chat thrown in as well. We're listening to the Follow That Dream CD out in Hollywood, and it'll continue in a moment with the title song to Elvis's sixth movie. But you are listening, of course, to 94.7 The Pulse. Grandy with you for the love of Elvis through until 7 o'clock. And a reminder that today's show has been pre-recorded, so unfortunately we can't do requests today, but I will return next week to do that. Stay with us for more of The King.
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Elvis originally attempted that song a little bit faster, but settled on that beautiful arrangement of Wild in the Country that he made in late 1960, early 1961. Elvis played, of course, Glenn Tyler in the movie, a rebellious youngster who eventually goes to university as a writer. If you haven't had a chance to see this movie, then I certainly urge you to do so. Elvis puts in a fantastic performance, including a segment where he's a drunk with Tuesday World, a scene you won't forget, I can assure you. Now, this next song from the CD Out in Hollywood was also written for Wild in the Country, but unfortunately it was omitted. This song is called Lonely Man.

there's another shame in the Elvis movie calendars, that that song there, Where Do You Come From, which was recorded for Girls, Girls, Girls, was ultimately not used in the film. As you may know from the movie, Elvis asks Laurel Goodman in the film, you know, where do you come from? And he was supposed to sing that song, but ultimately they decided not to use it, which is a shame. It's a lovely song. Before that, from the actual soundtrack of the movie, Girls, Girls, Girls, Thanks to the Rolling Sea, and of course, Lonely Man from the soundtrack of Wild in the Country. It was in the trailer, but unfortunately not in the movie. This next song, it opens this fantastic movie from the early 60s, Kid Galahad. I've been lucky enough to visit the road that Elvis has seen singing the song as he goes to a place called Idlewild, where the film was done. And it's absolutely fantastic, this song. And Elvis and Cedars, the King of the Whole Wide World.

A different version there of Little Egypt from Roustabout, and a lot of we heard back in the day that there weren't many outtakes from Roustabout, which turned out to be true, but there's one of them, Little Egypt. I really like that version, I'm sure you will as well. And before that was King of the Whole Wide World. This is Geelong's 94.7 The Pulse. Grandy with you for the love of Elvis today, and we're listening to the Follow That Dream CD out in Hollywood. This song opened the movie Live a Little, Love a Little in 1968. It's called Wonderful World.

0: from the movie Paradise Hawaiian Style. That's This Is My Heaven, although in the movie only part of it is shown, sadly. But what a beautiful song, This Is My Heaven. And before that was Wonderful World. We're going to come back with more Elvis in Hollywood, and we're going to hear the title song from the movie Spin Out. That's coming up next here on The Pulse.
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7: We're going to pick up

beautiful All That I Am, along with the title track to Spin Out, that of course was released in 1966. And for those of you who aren't aware, out here in Australia and indeed in the UK, the film was actually labelled California Holiday. I guess they didn't think that some people around the world would know what a spin out is. But anyway, California Holiday is one of the albums that you can buy, but I think they re-released it as Spin Out sometime later. But some fantastic songs in that soundtrack. Now, this next song was a late inclusion into the movie Girls, Girls, Girls. You might be familiar with a song called Mama that was going to be in this slot, but they changed it to this song, We'll Be Together.

taken from the soundtrack of Girl Happy, and as I mentioned, I've seen it many, many times, and I absolutely love it. It's one of my personal favourite Elvis movies, I guess, because it was one of the first movies I saw, and particularly I saw it at the drive-in in the Ballarat Road ones, 1978. It was billed with Grease, and yes, I loved Grease, but to see Girl Happy and Elvis up on the big screen was a real, real highlight. Fantastic movie. Also, Frankie and Johnny, and we started there with We'll Be Together. If you're an Elvis movie fan like I am, you're probably listening to these songs going, I must pull a few of those movies out and have a look because they are fantastic. And I guess one you'll be looking for is Viva Las Vegas. I just love Viva Las Vegas, especially with Anne Margaret in there. And this song from the CD we're featuring today, Out in Hollywood, is an alternate version of the beautiful I Need Somebody to Lean On.

I need somebody to tell my troubles to. 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But what good? Tell me, what good would my crying do?

two songs on the soundtrack of Viva Las Vegas. That one, though, Nightlife, was not used in the original movie. But, of course, for those eagle-eared, I'll know that Baz Luhrmann used it recently in the great epic Elvis Presley in concert movie. But before that, of course, was I Need Somebody to Lean On. Now, I also talked about Girl Happy. Here's another song from that soundtrack. This is Puppet on a String.

very special Elvis performance. That's Edge of Reality from the CD we're featuring today out in Hollywood. And I think I've talked about this before. The actual suit that Elvis is wearing, a powder blue suit, was actually brought out here by Jimmy Velvet many years ago. And I can recall standing there just

0: just being absolutely entranced by looking at the costume and looking at the picture of Elvis wearing it and back and forth. And I just absolutely love that song. And Live a Little, Love a Little is a very underrated Elvis movie. And a look like Wild in the Country, I mentioned earlier. If you haven't had a chance to watch it, have a look at it. It is terrific. Live a Little, Love a Little. 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Of course, it's For the Love of Elvis with Grant today. And I hope you're enjoying these great movie songs as much as I am. I'll continue in a moment with one from Harum Scarum.
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0: From the soundtrack to Harem Scarum, or in some places around the world it was called Harem Holiday, that's Hey Little Girl. We have one more song from the CD we're featuring at the moment, Out in Hollywood, to the Follow That Dream Collector's label. But don't worry, we have a lot more Elvis movie songs to come from the CD Silver Screen Stereo. But first, the final song that was on the Out in Hollywood CD was a little version of the song Baby I Don't Care, where you can really hear Elvis singing. This is just magnificent. The King. Rock and roll.
1: You don't like crazy music. You don't like rocking bands. You just want to go to a movie show and sit there holding hands. You're so square. 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

0: He doesn't want a park where it's nice and dark. 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
1: Great to hear that, isn't it? Baby, I Don't Care from the movie Jailhouse Rock. While we're playing songs from Jailhouse Rock, why don't we go straight into this release? Silver Screen Stereo was released a couple of years later, bit of an out in Hollywood Volume 2, really, and it featured some brilliant songs like this one, the title of Jailhouse Rock, and this one is in what they call binaural stereo. Let's go to the jailhouse.

0: two great songs from the soundtrack of Jailhouse Rock. That one's Don't Leave Me Now, and before that, Jailhouse Rock. Now, the movie that was made before Jailhouse Rock, of course, was Loving You. Let's have a listen to that title song again in binaural stereo.
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1: Elvis?
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1: Well, someone was.
3: 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It was probably me.
1: Okay. F.O., take two.
3: Most humble forgiveness.
1: Forgiven.
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0: That was a great start to the G.I. Blues album, wasn't it? Tonight is So Right for Love. And I just love that segment there where Elvis is snapping his fingers and begs for forgiveness. Just fantastic. If you like the sounds of G.I. Blues, we've got many more on the way in just a moment. 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Grant here with you for the love of Elvis. And we're currently listening to the CD Silver Screen Stereo.
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6: HO, take 13, sorry.
7: Yeah, 13, this is it. This will never be right.
8: One, two, three, four!
9: Is this train to Frankfurt special?
10: Yeah, yeah, yeah.
9: Ain't this outfit something special?
10: Yeah, yeah, yeah, yeah.
9: We heard rumors from the basin.
10: Yeah, yeah, yeah, yeah.
9: Frankfurt girls got pretty faces.
10: Go, special, go. Go, whistle, blow.
9: Frankfurt special's got a special way to go.
10: Whoa.
9: Whoa,
10: whoa.
9: When we get to our headquarters,
10: yeah, yeah,
9: be good boys and follow orders.
10: Yeah, yeah, yeah.
9: Don't take girls from one another.
10: Nine, nine, nine, nine.
9: Treat a sailor like a brother.
10: Yeah, yeah, yeah, yeah.
9: Go, special, go. Go, whistle, blow. Frankfurt special's got a special way to go.

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Come on, train, and get the let out. One more day, we gotta sweat out. 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

0: promised you some more from G.I. Blues, and there we are. We delivered with Doing the Best I Can. What a beautiful song. Shopping Around and Frankfurt Special. We are listening to the CD Silver Screen Stereo, which came out in the early 2000s through the Follow That Dream Collectors label. And just having a look at the time we've got left in the show today, not sure we're going to be able to fit all of the songs in, but any that we miss, we'll play next week. But now we're going to continue with a song that was written for the movie Flaming Star, but ultimately not used, although the version they had planned was Elvis sitting around a group of men in the Indian tent. But this was the version they recorded for release, and they did indeed release it in 1961. This is Summer Kisses, Winter Tears.
1: Summer kisses, winter.

0: Somebody talking outside or some loudspeaker or something.
1: That's a beautiful song from Wild in the Country, In My Way, just Elvis and the guitar. And then, of course, in the scene, he sings it to Tuesday Weld. Beautiful scene, a beautiful song. Only too short, isn't it? Now, this next song is one that is very, very special in my heart. And it's probably because of this song that I'm talking to you today. The song I'm talking about is the Hawaiian Wedding song. And it's my mum's favourite song, and she just absolutely loves it. And that's why the Blue Hawaii soundtrack album was in our record collection while I was growing up. And it was listening to that and a couple of others that I became the Elvis fan that I am today. I don't think my family had any idea that I would be collecting the awards that I do, but you know what? I love each and every one of them, and I'm just so grateful that Mum had that album, because Elvis is, you know, just one of the greatest parts of my life, and I love it, and I love doing the show. So let's share this song, Hawaiian Wedding Song.

0: It is a beautiful song, isn't it? The Hawaiian Wedding Song from Blue Hawaii. And we'll have another track from Blue Hawaii in just a minute. You are tuned, of course, to The Pulse. And for the love of Elvis, grant me through until 7 o'clock. Don't go away. Many more Elvis songs to go.
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What a beautiful song and scene that is from the movie Follow That Dream. That's Elvis singing Angel. Just absolutely wonderful. Now, Elvis made Follow That Dream for Mirisch Artists. He then went to make another film for them called Kid Galahad.

I don't need a mansion on a hill that overlooks the sea. In

0: What a fun song to end tonight's edition of For the Love of Elvis. That's The Bullfighter Was a Lady. We also have one more song from that soundtrack to close the show out. Hope you've enjoyed listening to these great songs from Elvis's movies. But unfortunately, we didn't get to feature all of the songs from Silver Screen Stereo. But don't worry, on next week's show, I've got a notice of them and we shall feature them for you. But right now, it's time to turn the mic over to Mark O'Neill and the Wild One. Grant Bench, thanking you so much for listening to For the Love of Elvis tonight. And I look forward to being back with you next Saturday with more of The King. So I look forward to seeing you then. Enjoy the rest of your weekend and go the Mighty Cats.
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1: 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Well, this will be part 7 of Good Times, celebrating 50 years of Albert Productions, a 5-CD set, and we'll be starting CD 5 called My Kind of Music. We'll finish it up next week, and I guess we'll have to, that'll take up part of the last episode of this great box set, and we'll fill up the rest of the show with some other good Australian rock and or roll. Track 1 begins with the Easy Beats, live and in black and white. Well, there was no color TV in Australia then yet, but anyway, live and in black and white, She's So Fine.
2: We'd like to bring to you the tremendous sound of some people who bought out a record in 1965, a great year for a little group with TV shows, national tours, and successful records. And here we come with the Easy Beat! The Australian National Record Awards coming to you from Maya Music Bowl, going right round Australia, live. And here he is, the fabulous little Stevie.
3: Not yet. Hang on, we can't start yet. That doesn't get as good as it's

been together a long time. We wrote a lot of songs and been to a lot of places. In the last 5 years, a few things have gone wrong. Got into all kinds of trouble, ups and downs. And sometimes I didn't think I was going to get out of it, but here you all are, and it's fantastic. Thanks very much. We're going to do a song that Harry and George wrote, especially for this show. We hope you like it.

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That's my kind of music. Now if you're feeling troubled and you're really feeling low and you need

Okay, you're saying no on well two. 10 points. Long way. You've been a very good mob again. You're always a good mob. Tell you what, are you listening? How about giving yourselves a big round of applause? You deserve it. Just before we finish off, good night. Hope we see you again soon. Good night. Parktown, Scudder's Ball.

You're listening to The Wild One with Mark O'Neill here on The Pulse. And in that set, we heard Who Rings the Bell? The Angels. She's Got Balls, AC/DC. Darktown Strutters Ball, Ted Mulry Gang. Crazy, Ted Mulry Gang. My Kind of Music, Stevie Wright. And She's So Fine by the Easy Beats. Now, have you subscribed? If not, go to 947thepulse.com, click on subscribe, follow the prompts, and let the Pulse know the Wild One sent you. We are funded by you, so we depend on your subscriptions. And again, tell the Pulse the Wild One sent you. Thank you in advance. We will get back to celebrating 50 years of Albert Productions. Good Times is the name of the box set. And we're on CD 5. The final CD will complete that next week.

0: And that just about does it. And we will conclude the box set next week. Good time celebrating 50 years of Albert Productions. Now, we heard, where am I here? A couple from Dallas Crane. And if I'm not mistaken, they opened for Deep Purple in 99 at the Rod Laver Arena. And if I'm correct, let me know. If I'm not correct, let me know. RaisedOnRock@gmail.com. There's a party going down in Dirty Hearts. Before that, Rose Tattoo, Rock and Roll Outlaw, The Tats again, Bad Boy for Love, Going Home, The Angels. Now, don't forget, Friday nights I'm with you with the show Without a Name, a.k.a. Friday Night Flipside from 8. And then after that is Peter Kerr with Rock Daydream Nation. And then we have Purple Passion, All Things Deep Purple, followed by The Black Chapel, All Things Black Sabbath, and then 8 straight hours of Lady Rock with Cheryl Lee, Anita Monk, Sandy Kay, and Julie Reynolds. Oh, big Friday nights here at the Pulse. They're all big now, as is the days. We've got some incredible new shows. So just keep it tuned to 94.7 The Pulse. 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May God be with you. And as John Kay always says, stay wild.
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1: 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So we'll get things going with track 12 of CD 5, The Angels, here on The Wild One.
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0: 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And that concludes Good Times, celebrating 50 years of Albert Productions, 5 CDs. Good Times, Take 2 by the Easy Beats, All the Evies, and Shoot to Thrill, AC/DC, and top of the set, The Angels, Coming Down. Well, we obviously have time left, and I don't think too many of you would object with the fill-in material right here on The Wild One.
1: I'd like to say, here's a song that's an original song. It's also on the album. And this is a thing that we wrote when the Kick was in the band. It's called Mama. We hope you like it.

0: 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And not a bad way to fill out the void once we finished with the Albert Productions box set. Jump Back and Mama by Billy Thorpe and the Aztecs live at Sunbury. Have you subscribed? You haven't? Well, simple. Especially now that you're thinking about it, go to 947thepulse.com, click on subscribe, follow the prompts, choose what is right for you, and be sure to know the pulse, to let the pulse know that the Wild One sent you. Now that we're independent again, we need you more than ever. So thank you in advance. Now, Sunday nights from 10, I bring you Raised on Rock Sunday Night Live following the Pulse Concert Hall with James Vernon. We have our great blues overnight starting from 10 p.m. with Tekka's Rock and Blues Show. We've got our Tuesday Night Rock from 9, starting with Purple Passion, and then Peter Kerr's Rock Daydream Nation, and then the Black Chapel, All Things Black Sabbath. Friday night from 9, we have those three shows repeated, for now anyway, and following those three shows on Friday night from midnight, 8 straight hours of great programs brought to you by some of the finest lady presenters in the country. And a Sunday night after Raised on Rock Sunday Night Live, we've got Stonehenge with Dr. Rock. 4 hours of college radio the way it used to be, but still being done today by Dr. Rock at WREK, Georgia Tech University in Atlanta. Well, I guess it's about time to say goodbye. And until we meet again, this is Mark O'Neill for The Wild One on 94.7 The Pulse in Geelong, saying may God be with you and stay wild.
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Hello again, I'm Mark O'Neill, and this is Raised on Rock. 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

That was totally smoking. Now we're going to play some future games on Raised on Rock with Mark O'Neill and your Black Magic Woman and Gypsy Queen, Sassy.

0: Beaujolais. The Keef was pretty out of sight, too. Everything else was on a downgrade. We were sitting up in an apartment building in Paris. I don't even think I knew you then, boo.
1: Maybe we didn't know.
0: We were sitting up in the middle of a blizzard, getting really wasted, but getting bummed out at the same time because the headlines and the paper and everything like that, and the club owner and everything is wrong. Everything is wrong. And we were trying to put a simple name to what we were doing, the process of analyzing the people that you're close with, what your thing is, trying to figure out what's going on and what will be going on, and if you want to leave or not, by the back door or the front door. What? And we finally came up with the name Future Games, which we subsequently applied to this tune, and that's what the song is all about.

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Black Magic Woman / Gypsy Queen by Santana from Moonflower. Great double album, part live, part not live. Before that, Future Games by Fleetwood Mac from Live from the Record Plant. I don't know if that was ever released as a standalone CD, but I got it in a box set that includes all five of the Bob Welch albums and Live at the Record Plant and a couple others. I really like the Bob Welch years. And at the top of the set, Smokin' by Boston, their self-titled album from 76. And at the top of the show, It's Only Rock and Roll by the Stones, title track 74. Well, seeing that President Trump released the alleged UFO footage that's been top secret all these years, we'll hear a song from Montrose from 73, the self-titled debut album, Space Station number 5, right here on Raised on Rock.

Montrose is out of this world, aren't they? Well, now it's time for some Motor City Madhouse. Then we rush over for Tales of the Unexpected. Right here on Raised on Rock with Mark O'Neill and me, Sassy.

Frank Marino and Mahogany Rush here on Raised on Rock from 1979, Tales of the Unexpected. That's the title track. Before that, Ted Nugent and Motor City Madhouse from Double Live Gonzo, 1978. And at the top of the set, Space Station number 5, Montrose, self-titled 73. Hey, let's now go to 1971. Actually, we'll hear back-to-back songs from 71. The title track to Steppenwolf's For Ladies Only here on Raised on Rock.

I know I'm not the only lady who digs Steppenwolf, am I? Well, if no one came next, then we'd be missing some Deep Purple here on Raised on Rock with Mark O'Neill.

Coliseum in Connecticut. Muddy Waters opened, and I guess it was somewhere mid to late show where he started playing cocaine, and hundreds of people rushed to the front and was just pressing everyone against the stage, and it was quite a sight. I'm glad I had my seats upstairs, which I prefer. Great show that was, and Muddy, forget about it. Before that, No One Came by Deep Purple from Fireball, 1971. And at the top of the set, for ladies only, Steppenwolf, title track, 71. What the devil was that? Everything is malfunctioning tonight. Oh, dear. Well, let's try again. Okay, we're going to hear three tracks from a guy by the name of Amani Burnham. His album is called Roots and Wings and was released this year on the American blues label Blind Pig Records. They're a great label, and they still send actual CDs out. But this guy is good. I wish he'd come to Australia. Amani Burnham, here on Raised on Rock.

Good stuff. New release, Imani Burnham, Roots and Wings. That was the title track. Before that, I Want to Know. And at the top of the set, Fastlane. Okay, well, a set of Russell Morris will never hurt anyone here on Raised on Rock.

I cannot hush when Russell Morris plays. He's the real thing. And I'll shout it from the wings of an eagle here on Raised on Rock with Mark O'Neill and me, Sassy.

the great Russell Morris from the Real Thing Symphonic Concert, Wings of an Eagle, The Real Thing, and Hush. Now, Rainbow has a new box set out, The Temple and the King, and I only listened to CD1, their debut album. Tomorrow I'll listen to Risen. Now, the drums and the bass have been brought out a lot more. That's what I noticed on my first listen today, so it's got a little more pep to it. So anyway, we'll hear one or two tracks from that now, starting with Man on the Silver Mountain on Raised on Rock.

I know Rainbow would agree that Mark is the man on the Silver Mountain. It's like his self-portrait. All here on Raised on Rock with Mark O'Neill and the black sheep of the family, Sassy.

0: are listening to Raised on Rock, three from Rainbow, from their first album and the new remastered edition of the first album, Black Sheep of the Family, Self-Portrait, and Man on the Silver Mountain. And according to my sundial, it is just about time to slam the lid on this edition of Raised on Rock. So until we meet again, this is Mark O'Neill for Raised on Rock on behalf of Sassy and Gingerbread, saying may God be with you and keep on rocking.
1: Are you still there? I bet you thought these bonus tracks by Sassy were done. I did too. Yet when Mark needs backup, well, what's a Sassy to do? And it wasn't hard luck to fall in old school girl crush with Barry Gaudreau from Mark's Boston special. And since I have nothing to lose but to bring him back, I'm leaving you with Leaving Tonight from 1980. So stay sassy and stay tuned and keep up the great rock. 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
3: Welcome to the 80s Monster Mixtape. I'm your best ghoul, DJ Frankensassy, and we are scaring up some totally hot and some totally not tricks and treats for Halloween in May.

that's right. It's time to get back to life and back to the reality of the 80s mixtape with your soul-to-soul sister, DJ Sassy. And however you want the 80s, you got them over here. And the writing on the wall for this show, it's more Halloween in May and Ladies of the 80s Volume 8. Now, hear me out. We aren't letting any of these songs waste away. So make up your mind to stay tuned. And we were very present for Soul to Soul and Karen Wheeler, Back to Life, However Do You Want Me, out of the UK. And yeah, we are setting the tone for kind of a chill vibe, even if it is Halloween in May. And this is from 1989, and it peaked at number one on the Billboard Hot Dance Club Play charts in the US and the RPM chart and Urban chart in Canada. I mean, I can't even imagine what urban means in Canada. We should ask KCDC. Well, it also went to number four on the Billboard Hot 100, and it was one of their most successful singles in the US. And they have won two Grammy Awards and have been nominated for five Brit Awards, two times for Best British Group. And you know what I want? I want to know what your requests are. So you can always hit me up at totallydjsassy@gmail.com or the Facebook page, Pump Up the 80s Mixtape. Oh, but it's time to break out our rock star, Patrice Rushen. We also have the Takeaways and Lone Justice up next on the 80s Mixtape with me, DJ Sassy.

0: all those songs sheltered me with so much 80s love. Who is with me? Well, especially with Lone Justice and Shelter. And if you're just joining us, welcome to the 80s mixtape. I'm DJ Sassy, and this is Ladies of the 80s Volume 8. And I don't know about you, but I'm so smitten with this song. I thought it was going to be my pick of the week, but we have a lot of new artists that we're playing. So anyways, welcome Lone Justice. They're an American country rock band, and this was their album released in 1985. Then there was another album released in 1986, and then they disbanded. I know, but we're going to have to dig into those albums. And Maria McKee was the lead singer. Huzzah. Before that, we had The Takeaways, Digging a Hole. Now, this is from 1984. You know, that's that TV series that we love to chit chat about every once in a while. But we never talked about Tracy Mann, the lead singer. Well, apparently she is in a sequel to Top End Wedding, and it's called Top End Bub, and she's reprising her role for the film. I don't know. I haven't seen it. Also in a legal drama called The 12. Ah, Tracy Mann, I hope we can find some more reasons to play you. Well, then at the top of the set, our rock star, Patrice Rushen with Breakout. This is from Straight from the Heart from 1982. Now, why is she our rock star? So many reasons. She was the first woman to serve as music director for the 46th, 47th, and 48th Grammy Awards. The only woman music director, conductor, and arranger for a late night show called The Midnight Hour in 1990. She also had a number one record, Feel So Real. She also won the ASCAP Songwriters Award in 1988, the Crystal Award at the American Woman in Film from 1994, and another ASCAP award for most performed song in motion pictures for Men in Black. That's right. She also had an award nomination for best contemporary jazz recording for a song called Signature in 1998. So you know that we're going to be playing her on Sassy's Roadhouse. And that's not it. No. I'm just going to say she got a Trailblazer Award at Salute Them Awards in 2021. Oh, Patrice, welcome to the 80s mixtape, and we cannot wait to celebrate you everywhere. But it's time to pucker up for our Raised on rock star. I just made that up. Susie Quattro. We also have The Numbers and Eighth Wonder up next on the 80s mixtape with me, DJ Sassy.
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0: I'm not scared to tell you how much I dig those tunes too. Who is with me? Well, if you're just joining us, welcome to the 80s mixtape. I'm DJ Sassy, and this is Ladies of the 80s Volume 8. And that was Eighth Wonder with I'm Not Scared from 1988 off their debut album. And they're out of the UK. And I love this song because they speak French. So this is going out to Francois Roboto. Oui, oui. Before that, we had Two by the Numbers. We had Take Me Away from the Modern Song 7-inch single from 1980. And then we had Black Town from 1982. Off their album 39-51. And this is going out to my bestie Hojo, who was just in town. And this song reminds me of her. Well, then at the top of the set, we had our Raised on Rock star Susie Quattro with Lipstick. This is from 1980, and the album was called Rock Hard. And first of all, I'm going to give a shout out to Gingerbread because she always tells me to wear my lippy. Not trashy lipstick like Susie Quattro was talking about, but I don't know. Maybe. What do you think, Mumsy? Well, she's also our Raised on Rock star because every week I pick a song or an artist inspired or played on Mark's amazing show. And you know, it is almost time for Marco this year. Huzzah!
1: 3, 2, 1. Mission control, we have liftoff.
0: But it's time to come and get our liftoff debut artist, Cheetah. I also just decided that they're going to be our flashback fast forward 80s versus 90s artist too, up next on the 80s mixtape with me, DJ Sassy.

what I say. I cannot get enough of Cheetah and Lindsay Hammond. So that was Lindsay Hammond from Cheetah with The Raven from 1997. Now, this is off of her solo album, and you know who gave it to me. That's right, Marco. And we're going to have to play it again for his birthday show, yet I could not wait because we were debuting Cheetah's album. So anyways, before that, we had my new favorite Cheetah song, Scars of Love. Why have we never played that? Off of their Liftoff debut album, Rock and Roll Women from 1982. Did I say they're from Australia? They are. And before that was N-I-T-E. And at the top of the set, Come and Get It. Now, remember, we played Chrissy with Rick Wakeman with some blues tunes. And I love that she mellowed out just like Lindsay did when we compare that 80s to 90s and beyond. And I'm loving that they had those hard roots, but they chilled out. And speaking of chilled out, all these songs and artists are inspiration for our Pop Clink Fizz Mocktail of the Week. So let's prowl over for the Rumvin, Caramel and Get It, Scar Raspberries of Love, and Peanuts, inspired by Cheetah, Lindsay Hammond, and all those tunes. And Francis, by the way, my friend Francis, she's the one that we were talking about mocktails and directed me over to this restaurant who served something kind of like this. Well, anyways, we are going to rim our glass with caramel sauce and peanuts or peanut butter. So you know what that means. That's right, we get to use our gavel and crush up those peanuts. You know that DJ Sassy found a job that she might get to use her gavel and not have to go to law school. Stay tuned for that. Now, when you rim the glass, either with peanut butter or caramel, it is a little sticky, so you wanna make sure that you get it at least at around half of the glass. You don't have to put around the full one. Okay, now we're just gonna dip that lip right into a shallow dish of the crushed peanuts. Then you can set that aside because in a blender, we added 2 scoops of a salted caramel dairy-free ice cream from Wahiki. And then I added about 1/4 can of raspberries and syrup. You can use frozen or you can use fresh, but I like that this has the syrup, so it's gonna give it a real berry taste. Then 1.5 to 2 ounces of a rum substitute. I'm using a dark spirit by Liars. And then we blend. Now you can just pop the top and pour it right into your martini glass. And I kind of like that the peanuts and the peanut butter are on only half of the glass. It gives it like a real artistic feel. Then you can top it off with raspberries, bottoms up. Oh, these are killer. They are perfect for night or anytime. And the best news, this drink will not leave scars and everyone will be raving about this mocktail. And I can't wait to come and get another. Cheers, everyone. Oh, I will not keep you in the dark for our so beautiful artists, Brenda Russell, Sharon O'Neill, and DJ Sassy.

see and feel so much love for all these songs. Aren't they really so beautiful? And if you're just joining us, welcome to the 80s. So that was Karen White with Love Saw It. Yeah, I know that the titles of these songs could be construed as perfect for Halloween in May, yet it still is a very lovely set. That's right, Halloween in May with Casey Ferguson Show. Hey, Casey DC. And he was so nice to invite us to participate. So I thought I would bring together all the ladies of the 80s with some songs that, well, may not be so scary when you listen to them, but still in the spirit of it, right? Well, anyways, Love Saw It, Karen White, 1988. Now, she was nominated for Best R&B Urban Contemporary New Artist at the 1989 Soul Train Music Awards. Now, I mention it because she lost to Al B. Sure, yet I think they might be together now. I know, everything comes around. She was also nominated for 2 Grammy Awards and became the first female artist to have the first 3 solo releases from a debut album hit number 1 on the R&B charts. Oh, another rock star. Before that, 2 from Sharon O'Neill. We heard Under Suspicion from the album Dance in the Fire from 1987. Before that, we had Losing You from Foreign Affairs from 1983. Now, I'm going to give a shout out to my friend Allison. I DJ for her on Saturday mornings, and she has this album. And when I pulled it out of her collection, I got really giddy because I had never seen it in person up close. Oh, yeah, that's right. Old school girl crushing all over Sharon. At the top of the set, we had Brenda Russell with Piano in the Dark. Now, this is off the album Get Here from 1988, and it was the first single from her album, and I cannot place it. For some reason, I looked it up and everything. It reminds me of a movie or a TV show or a soap opera. If you know, please let me know at totallydjsassy@gmail.com or hit up the show's Facebook page, pop up the 80s mixtape, and I'll keep looking too. The paparazzi are on our heels. Well, it's time to head on over for our spotlight artist, Gian, up next on the 80s mixtape with me, DJ Sassy.

anywhere, Gion, and I will totally follow, wouldn't you? Well, if you're just joining us, it's the 80s Mixtape, and I'm DJ Sassy, and this is Ladies of the 80s Volume 8, and Gion from Australia. And this is the first time we are playing her. I know, can you believe we are still discovering Australian and New Zealand artists? Well, Gion, my new old school girl crush, by the way, and this is off of her Liftoff debut album. So we're gonna absolutely bring her back so that we can shine another spotlight on her. But this time, we're shining a light because she is from Geelong. First of all, so you know, we always think of Marco when we think of Geelong, right? Hey, Marco. Yeah, she is a singer-songwriter and record producer. She was in a band called Haiku. Then she won the 1986 Grand Final in Star Search, and that gave her a record contract, and that became her debut self-titled album. So it peaked in the top 30 on the ARIA Albums chart, and at the 1990 ARIA Music Awards, she won ARIA Award for Best New Talent. No surprise, because we heard Head Over Heels, then Black Wedding Ring, and Lead Me On. And you know, I don't like to play favorites, but I totally dig that last song. What do you think? Well, anyway, she had a 2015 album called This Girl's in Love, and she also contributed to soundtracks like The Sum of Us, 33 Postcards, Mental, Drift, The Turning, The Little Death, and Little Tornadoes. And now I'm thinking, how can we get her on Sassy's Roadhouse as well? And one more fun fact about our spotlight artist, Gion. Black Wedding Ring, that we played in the middle, well, it peaked at number 93. Huzzah! Last call. And it's perfect to climax our show with Climax, The Dugites, Yarbrough and Peoples, and Lisa

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I have wild eyes for all those songs. And yes, in a plot twist, even DJ Sassy didn't see coming, we need an extra song. And I had one, and it was Kiki D's Wild Eyes. And this is for James, because he really wanted to hear Star. Yet Wild Eyes is perfect for Halloween in May, isn't it, James? Oh, well, anyways, it's off the album Perfect Timing, released in 1981. And did you know she was the first female singer from the UK to sign with Motown's Tamla Records? Oh, welcome to the 80s mixtape, Kiki D. You know, I carry around Kiki D and Elton John's Don't Go Breaking My Heart to play when I DJ for Allison, and I haven't played it yet, but I totally want this one too. Before that, we had Lisa Stansfield with Poison from 1989, and she's out of the UK, and she also began her singing career winning a competition called Search for a Star. And then before that, we had Yarbrough and Peoples with Crazy off the album Two of Us from 1980. And this is Calvin Leon Yarbrough and Alisa Deloy Peoples out of the U.S. I know, another new act. So many. Whenever we do these ladies of the 80s, I always love bringing on artists that we've never played before. But you know who we have played before? The Dugites with Mama Didn't Warn Me from 1980 off the album of the same name, The Dugites, out of Australia. Then at the top of the set, Climax with Love Bandit. Now this is from 1984 off the album Meetin' in the Ladies Room, and they were inducted in T1. Congratulations, ladies. I cannot wait to play them again. And that about wraps up the show. But we have one more song. My new old school girl crush, Joan Armatrading with Drop the Pilot. I know, I keep laying this over and over. I can't drop it. Anyways, she's out of the UK, and this was her third and final UK top 40 hit as of this year. So does that mean she's going to be playing more music? I sure hope so. And this is from 1983. So thanks for joining me on the 80s mixtape. Of course, my last shout out goes to you, the listeners. Thank you so much for tuning in. Send me your request to totallydjsassy@gmail.com or hit up the show's Facebook page, Pump Up the 80s Mixtape. Remember, we are on Patreon at DJ Sassy for lots of mocktail mixtape books. And I think I'm going to be adding some more very, very soon. I know, you're welcome. They're so delicious. I want to share them with everybody. Well, anyways, also a shout out to Mark, of course, and KCDC for Halloween in May, and to all our stations and hosts. So find them on Facebook, tune in, give them a like, and when you do, tell them Sassy sent you. So until next time, remember, nothing comes between me and my 80s, not even to drop the pilot.

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45 RPM playing the music of Michael Jackson this week. Over the next 2 hours, you'll hear how the American superstar, along with members of his family, helped reshape the music of the world. Hello, I'm Wes Jang.

0: 5 RPM playing the most requested tunes from Michael Jackson, his family and collaborators. That's Say Say Say from MJ and Paul McCartney. Now let us know what songs you'd like to hear from him on 1-800-045-RPM. Says, what is the song you want?
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0: Van Damme here, and classic tunes from the vinyl era. This week, a special show honouring the music of Michael Jackson. This hour, Ward has a fun quiz that will test your knowledge on some of his collaborations. And Newman has an insightful look at the music legacy of Michael Jackson, how he and those who he worked with helped change the face of popular music. And Newman's summary at the end of his segment is well worth waiting for. The history of pop on the other side of this on 45 RPM.
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3: Before Michael Jackson, American pop often ran on two separate tracks. African-American musicians were shaping the sound of rock, soul, and disco. But mainstream radio formats and the new gatekeeper, MTV, still treated black music like a side category instead of the center of popular culture. If you switched on the TV in the early 80s, pop stardom was usually presented in white faces and rock band imagery. Jackson didn't just enter that world, he changed how it worked. He came in with two things at once, polish and ambition. He'd grown up inside Motown's hit-making machine, so he knew how to deliver. But as an adult artist, he also understood the real problem wasn't talent, it was access. Off the Wall proved he could own the dance floor. Then he aimed higher. He wanted music that couldn't be boxed in. With producer Quincy Jones, he built a sound that pulled people together. R&B and funk at the core, but with rock guitar, pop hooks, and ballads that felt instantly familiar. That's the quiet revolution inside Thriller. Take Beat It, a rock guitar solo from Eddie Van Halen that sat inside a song driven by a black groove. Jackson was saying, "You don't have to pick one lane, or The Girl Is Mine." A collaboration with Paul Long right in the middle of mainstream pop. The hits were huge, sure, but the bigger message was even louder. Black artistry didn't have to be allowed into the center. It could be the center. And then there was the visual fight. MTV launched in 1981 and leaned hard into rock, often sidelining black performers. When Billie Jean hit in 1983, MTV didn't jump in straight away, but the pressure was impossible to ignore. The video became one of the first by a black artist to get heavy rotation. And when it did, millions of people saw a new kind of pop star. Sharp, stylish, cinematic, unmistakably black, and completely unavoidable. If Billie Jean cracked the door open, Motown 25 blew it off its hinges. For Americans, it was a Motown anniversary TV special. 25 years of a label that had taken black music into the mainstream.

extreme. Jackson stepped out in a sequin jacket and single glove and did Billie Jean like the camera belonged to him. The moonwalk wasn't just a trick, it was a cultural shortcut. And in just a few seconds, he showed the world what pop could look like when performance, style, and black music weren't separated, but fused. Then the thriller short film raised the stakes higher again. Music videos stopped being simple promos and became events, stories, costumes, choreography, with the whole world watching at once. Jackson didn't just sell records. He made pop feel global and cinematic. You can still see the blueprint today. Big hooks, genre mixing, and visuals that turn a release into a moment. To summarize, before Michael Jackson, the mainstream could treat black innovation as something to borrow from. After him, it had to look directly at black artistry on radio, on MTV, in stadiums, and across the world. With the history of pop, I'm Newman for 45 RPM.

0: Live RP and playing the biggest tunes from yesterday and today. Michael Jackson and Cedar Garrett. I just can't help loving you. One of the many hit tunes Jackson had in Australia during his amazing 45-year career. Coming up, the music gets stronger and a little more adventurous. Collaborations. Ward's next on 45 RPM.
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2: Well, hello, fellow moonwalkers. This week, it's all about Michael Jackson's collaborations, duets, guest spots, and studio moments where other stars stepped into the booth with him. Our thanks go out to Yvonne in Searle for the inspiration, so let's see how many collabs you can pick. Are you ready to put on the shiny glove? Let's go. Question one. Michael Jackson's The Girl Is Mine is a duet with which former Beatle? Question two. Not every MJ collaboration was billed up front. Which 1983 Rockwell hit features Michael on the chorus? And which Jackson brother also appears on backing vocals? And question three. Two Jackson tracks share a global theme, the charity anthem We Are the World and the humanitarian single Heal the World. A. Who co-wrote We Are the World with Michael Jackson? B. Who produced the original recording? And C. In what year was Heal the World released as the single? I'll have the answers for you in just a moment, but first, some thinking music by our man, the maestro.

let's give you the questions again ahead of the answers. Michael Jackson, The Girl Is Mine, is a duet with which former Beatle? The answer, of course, Paul McCartney.

Question two. Not every MJ collaboration was billed up front. Which 1983 Rockwell hit features Michael on the chorus, and which Jackson brother also appears on backing vocals? The answer? It's Somebody's Watching Me. And Jermaine Jackson is on backing vocals as well.

And question three, two Jackson tracks share a global theme. The charity anthem We Are the World and the humanitarian single Heal the World. A, who co-wrote We Are the World with Michael Jackson? Lana Richie. B, who produced the original? What year was Heal the World released as a single? 1992.

So how did you go? One right, nice, you're on the board and off the wall in the best possible way. Two out of three, that's strong. You've got the rhythm, you've got the facts, and now you're almost dangerous. And all three, so take a bow. That's the thriller level trivia. 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

0: 55 RPM playing the most requested tunes from Michael Jackson, his family and collaborators. Jackson 5, I Want You Back. And let us know what songs you'd like to hear from MJ on 1-800-045-RPM. Aliki, what was the song you wanted?
1: I'd like Blame It on the Boogie by Michael Jackson.
0: And what's your connection with it?
1: That song came out and my family and I just moved from New Zealand and we'd go to the beach every single Saturday. And that particular summer, that song played all the time. So I've just got these amazing memories of going to the beach and lying under casuarina trees with that song.

0: Heart RPM, playing the best of yesterday and today. And if you've just joined us, welcome to 45 RPM. This week, a very special show honouring the music of Michael Jackson. Of course, our regular features are here, including Lost 45s. This week, Cam takes us back to 1978, when Diana Ross and Michael Jackson teamed up for a soulful, streetwise reimagining of The Wizard of Oz. Next, the curious story of a Jackson 5 song that did well in Adelaide, but in Sydney and Brisbane, a local cover by an Australian gospel trio who toured with Burt Bacharach got the hit. That story and song next on Aussie Legends with Linda Peace, here on 45 RPM.
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6: At a time when And I Love You So by Perry Como and Never Never Never by Shirley Bassey were riding high on the Australian charts, Hallelujah Day by the Jackson 5 peaked at number 11 on Adelaide's 5AD Top 40 chart and number 34 on Sydney's 2.

0: a local cover by the Queensland gospel trio Family, climbed to number 6 on Brisbane's Good Guy Station 4AP. And according to Kent's retrospective chart, their version also reached number 30 in Sydney and 65 nationally. Over the years, a number of Australian acts have recorded covers of Michael Jackson and Jackson 5 songs. For example, Human Nature recorded ABC, I'll Be There, and I Want You Back for their two Motown-themed albums. Incidentally, the group also opened for Michael Jackson on the History World Tour in 1997. Anthony Kalia and The Idea of North both recorded Man in the Mirror. Nikki Webster tackled ABC, and 70s pop favourite Sherbet released The Love You Save as the B-side to their first hit single, Can You Feel It, Baby? But the only Jackson 5 cover by an Australian act to become a genuine chart hit in the vinyl era was Family's version of Hallelujah Day. Phil Truscott from the trio remembers.
1: Well, we've been trying to get an album recorded on the M7 network, and our manager worked there. His name was David Smallbone. Well, David went to his boss and said, can we put out an album with this group that I've got called Family? Well, the boss said, no way in the world. It's gospel music and it won't work. But when he was in the US, he heard this song called Hallelujah Day and brought it back and threw it on David's desk and said, look, if the boys can put this on an album and it works, I will continue the relationship with them. Well, we did that. We put out the song. Our song went to number 7 on the top 40 charts and the Jackson 5 went to number 23. So we were pretty happy about that. But that's the end of our relationship with Michael Jackson.

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0: 95 RPM, we know every song we play, and that's pretty cool. Michael Jackson with his first solo number one, Ben. Still to come out, Timeless Earworm. It's one of MJ's catchiest tracks, driven by a killer bass line, iconic horns, and that unforgettable Vincent Price outro. It's the kind of song that stays in your head all day. Next, The Wizard of Oz meets Michael Jackson on Lost 45s with Cam on 45 RPM.
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2: When The Wiz landed on Broadway in 1975, it didn't just retell The Wizard of Oz with an all-black cast, it translated it. Same story, brand new sound. This was the mid-70s, in full colour. Gospel call and response, funk in the pocket, R&B harmonies you could lean on, and that early disco lift that said, keep moving. They even billed it as the Super Soul musical. And the score, led by Charlie Smalls, with lyrics shaped in part by Luther Vandross, plays like church, street corner and nightclub, all in just a style. It's survival. It's community. It's the kind of joy you earn, not the kind you wait for. So when it moved to the movies in 1978, casting Diana Ross and Michael Jackson, it wasn't about copying the stage show. It was about carrying that soul out onto the world. Ross had the glow, superstar presence, emotional weight, a voice that could hold the center of the story. Jackson had the electricity, all timing and instinct, like rhythm made human. And there was one more name that made it make sense, Quincy Jones. He came in to supervise and shape the film's music, putting a big screen sheen on the gospel funk R&B engine and stitching the whole thing into one confident cinematic groove. It mattered for another reason, because The Wiz is where Jones first really connected with Jackson, a creative spark that would soon explode on Off the Wall, Thriller, and Bad. So this isn't just a soundtrack cut, it's a hinge moment, and the mission statement is right there in one song. A groove that turns the yellow brick road into a strut, a shuffle, a promise. All right, let's ease on down with this week's Lost 45. Diana Ross and Michael Jackson with Ease On Down the Road from The Wiz. I'm Cam for 45 RPM.
3: Ease on down. Ease on down the road. Ease on down. Ease on down the road. Ease on down. Ease on down the road. Come on, Dorothy. Don't you carry nothing that might be a load. Come on.

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Classic tunes from the 60s, 70s and 80s, and some you haven't heard for a while, including this. Yeah,

p.m. heading to the close of this week's show with Michael Jackson and a cover of the Beatles tune Come Together. It was from the Jackson film Moonraker, not the James Bond one. It was released in Australia as the B-side to Remember the Time. Thanks to Cam for his Lost 45s, Linda for Aussie Legends, Newman for the History of Pop, Ward for the quiz, as well as Leakey and Says for your requests. 45 RPM emanates from the Pulse in Geelong and is heard nationally on stations throughout the community radio network. We'll return next week with more of Australia's greatest tunes from the 60s, 70s and 80s. And to take us out, this week's earworm. It's one of MJ's catchiest tracks, driven by a killer bass line, iconic horns and that unforgettable Vincent Price outro. It's a song that will stay in your head all day and night. Thriller. I'm Wiz J on behalf of the team. Thanks for sharing part of your day with us on 45 RPM.

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3: 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Coming up next.
4: The Beatles are great, Mommy, and we said so. And the Beatles are great. The Beatles are great, they're great.
5: I love them. I don't care what anybody thinks. 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Even when I'm 105 and an old grandmother, I'll love them. And Paul McCartney, if you are listening, Adrian from Brooklyn loves you with all her heart.
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0: Elvis from 1960 with It's Now or Never, one of Elvis's best-selling singles of all time, selling over 20 million copies worldwide. 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
1: Thank you very much.
0: Based on the Italian song O Solo Mio, it was number one in several countries around the world, including the USA and the UK. Before that, we heard from the Beatles with Hold Me Tight from their 1963 album With the Beatles. The song was written by John and Paul. With the Beatles, by the way,

was released on November 22nd, 1963. A rather infamous day in world history, a very tragic day. My name is Steve Chelmsford. I'd like to welcome you to another episode of The Mop Tops and The Kang, an hour of Beatles and Elvis music with some fun surprises in between. Today's episode is number 755, and I hope you enjoy today's show. Let's head back to the year 1970 and the Beatles' Let It Be album. Here's the first track on the album, written by Paul McCartney, Two of Us.

0: Elvis from 1964 and his movie Roustabout with Poison Ivy League. I often wonder if this song had anything to do with a Massachusetts politician back in the day. From Massachusetts, by the way. This of Harvard for having someone else take a test for him.
1: Thank you very much.
0: My name is Steve Chelmsford. 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
2: We'd like you to give us your opinion on some clothes for teenagers.
3: Oh, by all means, I'd be quite prepared for that eventuality.
2: Well, not your real opinion, naturally. It'll be written out and you'll learn it. Can you read?
3: Of course I can.
2: I mean lines, Ducky. Can you handle lines?
3: Well, I'll have a bash.
2: Good. Give him whatever it is they drink. A Coca-Rama?
3: A guitar?
2: Well, at least he's polite. Show him the shirts, Adrian.
3: I wouldn't be seeing dead in them. They're dead grotty.
4: Grotty?
3: Yeah, grotesque.
4: Of course they're grotty, you wretched nit. That's why they were designed, but that's what you'll want.
3: I won't.
2: You can be replaced, cheeky baby.
3: I don't care.

Beatle, John Lennon, from his 1975 rock and roll album, covering the legendary Gene Vincent with Bebop-a-Lula. You're listening to The Mop Tops and The King. My name is Steve Chelmsford. If you would like more information about the show, you could always

0: 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And we'd love to hear from you. It's time now to venture across the Atlantic Ocean to visit with our very dear friend in the north of England, Mr. Derek Shelmerdine, with this week's Elvis Unraveled.
1: Welcome to another Elvis Presley Unraveled. I'm Derek Shelmerdine, author of the book Rock and Roll Unraveled. Greetings from Harrogate in the north of England. The actor Peter Sellers has a lot of connections to the Moptops and the King. Peter Sellers Part 1. Peter Sellers and the King of Rock and Roll. Peter Sellers was one of Elvis's favourite actors. Elvis always had Pink Panther movies with him when he went on tour. Sellers is brilliant in those Pink Panther movies as the bumbling, mustachioed, karate-chopping Inspector Clouseau. Elvis loved to do Peter Sellers and Inspector Clouseau impressions. The Sellers movies A Shot in the Dark, Pink Panther movie, and Dr. Strangelove were two of Elvis's all-time favourites. Peter Sellers' last movie in 1980, the fiendish plot of Dr. Fu Manchu, leaves his fans with a vivid image of Elvis. At the end of the movie, Sellers, as Fu Manchu, transforms into an Asian Elvis Presley and, resplendent in a Vegas-style jumpsuit, launches into a rock and roll song, Rock-a-Foo. We'll pick up a story again next time with Part 2, Peter Sellers and the Beatles. Back to you, Steve, and your fabulous Moptops and the King show.

0: Hi, I'm John.
1: Hi, I'm Paul.
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3: And I'm Ringo. And we're the Cavan Beatles, directly from Liverpool.
1: Oh. You're listening to the Mop Tops and the King with Steve Chelmsford.

0: The Beatles from November of 1967 with Magical Mystery Tour, the title track to their EP, LP, and made-for-TV movie. The idea for the movie was conceived by Paul McCartney while he was on a plane. The EP and the LP hit number one in the UK and the USA, respectively. I think it's one of their more underrated albums, to tell you the truth, in my opinion. I think it's sensational.
1: Thank you very much.
0: The critics did not enjoy the TV film. They thought it was quite bizarre. It aired in the UK on Boxing Day in 1967. Before that, we heard from Elvis with Kentucky Rain, recorded in February of 1969 at the American Sound Studio. It was released in January of 1970 and peaked at number 16 on Billboard's Hot 100. It was part of Elvis's resurgence. I've heard that Kentucky Rain is our good friend Chris Porter's favorite Elvis song. Chris, I hope you are listening. Here's Elvis from his 1963 movie Fun in Acapulco with No Room to Rumba in a Sports Car on the Mop Tops and the King.
2: This was gonna be the night tonight. I was gonna get to hold you tight, but I guess we didn't plan it right. I never stood.

0: Hey, this is Judy from Cape Town in South Africa. 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
1: It's now time for what we like to call the Monkees Moment, our tribute to the prefab for the Monkees. And they do relate to the Beatles. Back in 1966, NBC created a TV show called The Monkees. The show is loosely based on the Beatles movie, A Hard Day's Night. NBC was attempting to create an American version of the Beatles. And here are the Monkees from 1966 with a stupendous track featuring Mickey Dolenz on lead vocals. Let's Dance On.
2: Let's dance on.

curious that when it comes to important subjects, there's only two ways a person can answer. Which way they choose tells you who that person is. For instance, there's only two kinds of people in the world. Beatles people and Elvis people. Now, Beatles people can like Elvis, and Elvis people can like Beatles, but nobody likes them both equally. Somewhere, you have to make a choice, and that choice tells you who you are.

This is Chad Sorg. This is the real Chad Sorg out in Goldfield. Steve, I just want to let you know, I think what you're doing on the Mop King, the radio show that you do is really awesome. The Beatles versus Elvis. There should be a comic book or a sequel, like sequel number 7. Hi.

released on September 14th, 1956, Elvis with Love Me Tender. The song was based on the Civil War ballad Aura Lee. It was the title track to Elvis's first movie. The single hit number one in the fall of 1956.

0: remained at the top spot for 5 weeks. Elvis first performed the song on national television on September 9th, 1956, during his first appearance on The Ed Sullivan Show. Before that, we heard from the Beatles live at the Hollywood Bowl on August 23rd, 1964, covering Chuck Berry with Roll Over Beethoven. You're listening to The Mop Tops and the King. Once again, thank you so much for joining me today. One with Uncle Albert, Admiral Halsey.
1: Where's

recorded at the Stax Studio in Memphis, Tennessee, on July 23rd, 1973, Elvis with Raised on Rock. It was written by Mark James, the same guy who wrote Suspicious Minds. Raised on Rock was released in August of 1973. It hit number 41 on the Hot 100. Just missed the top 40. My name is Steve Chelmsford. You're listening to The Mop Tops and The King from Chelmsford, USA.

0: Hello, this is Paul from Liverpool, and you're listening to a man who loves me just as much as Adrian from Brooklyn, Steve Chelmsford, on the Mop Tops and the King.
1: Thank you very much, Paul. That is very kind of you. It's time now to venture to beautiful Cape Cod to visit with our very good friend, Mr. Tom Kelly, with this week's episode of Beetle Talk.
2: I'm Tom Kelly, and this is Beetle Talk. With the release of Paul McCartney's latest album, The Boys of Dungeon Lane, it seems Liverpool has a new Beatles-related location for fans to explore. It's a bit far afield, being in Speke, quite a ways from the city center, but Dungeon Lane, right by John Lennon International Airport, and George Harrison's Upton Green home, now available as a rental, show fans a little bit of the distances involved and the area covered by the Beatles, or in the case of Upton Green, the quarryman. Just for fun, you can still take the number 80 bus, travels from Speke through Penny Lane, before reaching the city center. This is the same route Paul and George would have taken when they were both at the Liverpool Institute. We've been to Liverpool many times, and some of the most interesting places, and perhaps less changed by time, are outside the city center, which always seems to be under construction. One more thing. It's fun to go to Liverpool and see where things are, or were,

who lived where, whose paths could have crossed, and how geographic realities might have impacted how their lives intertwined. I'm Tom Kelly, and this has been Beatle Talk.

0: The Beatles, along with Tony Sheridan on lead vocals, recorded in June of 1961 in Hamburg, Germany. The original release was credited to Tony Sheridan and the Beat Brothers. In 1964, the single was released in the USA on MGM Records and credited to The Beatles with Tony Sheridan to capitalize on Beatlemania. John Paul and George performed the backing vocals. Pete Best is on drums. The song hit number 26 on Billboard's Hot 100. My name is Steve Chelmsford. You're listening to The Mop Tops and The King.
1: Hi, Stephen. This is your mother calling. I love it when you play Elvis gospel songs.

0: from 1964, The Beatles, A Hard Day's Night. Filmed in beautiful black and white. The critics loved the film, as do I.
1: Thank you very much. Thank you.
0: Before that, we heard from Elvis with I, John, from his 1972 gospel album, He Touched Me. My name is Steve Chelmsford. I'd like to thank you very much for joining me today on The Mop Tops and The King. I hope you've enjoyed today's show. Special thanks to Derek Shelmerdine, Tom Kelly, and all the stations that carry the show. Thank you very much. But most of all, thank you. We'll see you next week. Bye-bye.
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1: Rundown.
0: Hello, everybody. It's me again with your favourite slice of music for the week. We have one new track this week, but I'll play that a little bit down the track. Going to start with Bells with Dolly Parton and Son of Jolene.

That was Older by Clint Wilson. Before that, the new song by Paul McCartney and Ringo Starr, Home to Us, started the show with Son of Jolene by Bells with Dolly Parton. Now, this is a new track, but it's really an old track. But I met a musician the other day who said, look, I wrote a really good song quite a few years ago. Do you want to have a listen to it? And I said, yeah, absolutely. And it's a great track. And, of course, nobody's ever heard it. His name's Ronnie Pierce. He was around years ago and is still around and still out there playing. He was with Stylus, if you remember, plus a lot of other bands. Anyway, he sent me this track and I said, yep, I'll give that a few spins. It's called How Does It Feel?

Jen Myers and the Rough and Tumble with Greater Good, and before that, the only new song for this week called How Does It Feel by Ronnie Piers. On to Beck, who's from the US and apparently just been touring here, apparently. This is his new song, Ride Lonesome.

And I've got news for you, Roberto Ratti, before that Beck with Ride Lonesome. On to the partners, Sam C, Glenn Mason, Orange Sun.

We went over to the UK for Sienna Spiro, Material Lover, and before that, The Pardoners, Orange Sun. I was just having a chat on Facebook about we just keep losing venues in Australia, probably Melbourne more than anywhere else, because our government likes putting up taxes, more taxes, taxes on booze and taxes on land tax and taxes on probably insurance has got a lot to do with it as well. We just keep losing gigs. And I was talking to Peter Tindall the other day and he said, oh, there's so many gigs in London. So many gigs in London. We're just losing out here. We have no support by the government and no support by the media. So it's just left up to, unfortunately, probably community radio, as usual, to promote new music. And a lot of open mics. It won't take long before they realise that open mics, a lot of musos go to open mics. Let's put a tax on open mics. This, nothing surprises me here in Australia. No more complaints. Here's Noel Van...

my new favourite artist, Julia Cumming from the US with My Life. Jim Williams before that with Train Track, and Noel Van Ross, Spread Your Wings. On to Sandy Summers, great song, Too Many Sunsets.

as I've mentioned before, in Australia, probably one of the only places that artists can get their tracks played a lot on radio is on country radio. Country radio, and especially Tamworth, is good promo for Australian bands doing country. So that's why I seem to have a lot of female and male artists, Australian artists, playing country songs. So if they're good songs, I don't care if they're country or not, I will play them. So that was Brooke McClymont and Adam Eckersley, Someone Else's Dream. Before that, Sandy Summers and Too Many Sunsets. Here's the brand new song from Johnny Chester and Normie Rowe. Here for the beer. I'm sure you'll like this one.

Aussie Keith Holland with Fallen Angel. Before that, Johnny Chester and Normy Rowe, Here for the Beer. Here's a very patriotic Australian song called We're Singing Waltzing Matilda by Austin Lee Green. Good on you. We love patriotic. We're singing.

Schneider and Diesel with Tender. And I should tell you that that song was probably released about 3 months ago. But I was already playing a song by Melinda Schneider. And I don't want to play two at once, but I want to give every song a really good go of 2 to 3 months. So that's why you probably find that song is older, but it keeps her on the radio. And I think that's very important. And this song will get its own 2 or 3 months. Before that, Austin Leigh Green, We're Singing Waltzing Matilda. Many years ago, bands used to sing songs of protest. We don't seem to have so many of those these days, and I'm not quite sure why, but it's probably a good time to have them now. But the thing is, don't get on your high horse and be blatant about it. Be clever about protest songs. Barbra Streisand put out a song a few years ago that I loved. Now, I probably shouldn't tell you this, but I do like Trump. And it was an anti-Trump song, so big, such an anti-Trump song. It was called Don't Lie to Me. And it was such a great song. I played it anyway. But it was a protest song against Trump. I don't care. It was just a great song. And we need more songs like that, whoever you're protesting. Put it out there, but just don't be blatant about it, because I do hear those types of songs as well. Okay.

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Sweet Ecstasy, going to be a big star, Ben Swisser. Before that, Rhett May and Precious. On to Piper Butcher with Better.

talk about a legend who's never given up songwriting and still putting out great content, Peter Frampton with Buried Treasure. And before that, Better by Piper Butcher. On to the US again, Miss Me Now by a young lady called Sophia Scott.

great female vocalists in a row with rock songs. Started with Sophia Scott from the US, Miss Me Now, Sherry Perry from Australia, Love's a Lot Like Dreaming, and Jin Wigmore from New Zealand, Country Diamond. What a great selection of songs, eh? Back to the US with Samuel Day, You Were Always Good.

Denton until you find your way back home. Before that, another short and sweet Miley Cyrus with The Younger You. And it's time for me to go, folks. You've been listening to Anita Monk with Rock Down and the Best Songs in the World, which I think they are. If you think that you might have a song that just might fit, I'm not looking for AI songs. I will delete them as soon as I start hearing anything like that. And even if it's real musicians and they play like AI, then I'm not interested in that either. Send them to me. I'm on Facebook under Anita Monk and Rockdown. Going to finish with Lisa Burns. See you next week.

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2: A very good morning. Let's have a look at the weather for today. Shower or two expected with a top of 17. For tomorrow, Monday, a shower or two with 17 after an overnight low tonight of 17. Tuesday, showers increasing with 18 degrees. Wednesday, a shower or two with 18. Thursday, a possible shower with 18. Friday, a shower or two with 18. And finally for Saturday, a shower or two with 17. Looks like we might be finally going to get a decent week of rain. We need it desperately. Current city temperature in Geelong is sitting on 11.5 degrees. 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The time is 6 o'clock and it's time for Sweethearts of Yesterday.
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4: 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Thank you.

0: I'm Ian Hogan. Please join me for a weekly stroll down memory lane at Sweethearts of Yesterday. We'll wind up the old gramophone, dust off the 78s, and play all those great old records.
1: The ones we used to play so long ago.
2: And now, little lady, if you'll kindly step up to the parapet, I'll give you a lesson in marksmanship.
3: You couldn't give me a lesson in long-distance spitting.

0: than you.
1: No, you're not.
0: Yes, I am.
1: No, you're not.
0: Yes, I am.
1: No, you're not.
0: Yes, I am. Yes, I am. I can shoot a partridge with a single cartridge.
1: I can get a sparrow with a bow and arrow.
0: I can live on bread and cheese.
1: And only on that?
0: Yes.
1: So can a rat.

0: buy cheaper. I can buy anything cheaper than you.
1: 50 cents?
0: 40 cents.
1: 30 cents?
0: 20 cents.
1: No, you can't.
0: Yes, I can. Yes, I can.
1: Anything you can say, I can say softer.
0: I can say anything softer than you.
1: No, you can't.
0: Yes, I can.
2: No, you can't.
0: Yes, I can.
2: No, you can't.
0: Yes, I can. Yes, I can.
1: I can drink my liquor faster than a flicker.
0: I can do it quicker and get even sicker.
1: I can open any safe
0: without being caught.
1: Sure.
0: That's what I thought, you...

0: In my coat.
1: In your vest.
0: In my shoes.
1: In your hat.
2: No, you can't.
1: Yes, I can. Yes, I can.
0: Anything you can say, I can say faster.
1: I can.
0: I can jump a hurdle.
1: I can wear a girdle.
0: I can knit a sweater.
1: I can fill it better.
0: I can do most anything.
1: Can you bake a pie?
0: No.
1: Neither can I.
0: Anything you can sing, I can sing

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He's got a ukulele and a verse that's loud and shrill. 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

and the nostalgia program, Sweethearts of Yesterday. 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

Yeah, we're going to have a happy time. They were the Andrews Sisters and part of our opening on this week's edition of Sweethearts of Yesterday, our little trip down memory lane. We started off with Ethel Merman and Ray Middleton and a song called Anything You Can Do. And then we had a song from Dick Robertson, recorded way back in 1927. It's called Crazy Words, Crazy Tune. And you've just heard Quanta La Gusta from the Andrews Sisters. Some of the top artists we have coming up on the program today include Bing Crosby, Frank Crummett, DeBroy Summers Band, Dorothy Carlos, Cliff Richards in there, Betty Hutton, Spike Jones, Fred Waring and his Pennsylvanians, Vicky Carr, that's one we haven't had before, Groucho Marx, and let's see, Morris Winnick and his orchestra, just to name a few. So I hope that you'll be able to stay with me for the next 2 hours and enjoy our little trip down memory lane. Coming up next, the artist is Danny Kaye. Very talented guy in both recordings and in films. And this is a number, I love this number, a song that he recorded in, I think, the early 1940s anyway. And it's simply, no, sorry, late 1940s. Danny Kaye and a song all about triplets. I mean, I wouldn't even want to be a twin, but triplets could be a bit of a problem. But anyway, you don't have any say in it, do you? Really don't have any input at all. Let's have a listen to Danny Kaye and Triplets. The program, Sweethearts of Yesterday on 94.7 The Pulse. I'm Hoax. And here's the music.

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We walk alike. We talk alike. And what is more, we hate each other very much. We hate our folks. We're sick of jokes. And what an art it is to tell us apart. If one of us gets the measles, the other one gets the measles. Then all of us gets the measles and mumps and croup. How I wish I had a gun, a little gun. It would be fun to shoot the other two and only be one. Mrs. Hildendorfer loves to talk to Mrs. Goldenwasser of

0: as the others. She accomplished something that is very, very mother's. For example, just to prove that she was more than ample, she admits Lane Bryant thought that they were measuring a giant. Dr. Hymer Danner almost lost his baby. We do everything alike. We look alike. We dress alike. We talk alike. We walk alike. And what is more, we hate each other very much. We hate our folks. We're sick of jokes on what an art it is to tell us apart. We eat the same kind of bowls. We drink from the same kind of bottles. We sit in the same kind of high chair. High chair. High chair. Mama says that we're a bore. And what is more, she didn't want to have us and we didn't want to have her. No more.
1: We want banter. We want banter.
2: I'm not a politician, so what I say is true. If you send me to Washington, is what I promise you. 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
0: You should hear those college boys. Gee, they make an awful noise when they sing their Eskimo tra-la-la.
2: La-la-la.
0: They've got a leader, big cheerleader. 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
1: He's part of Rose.

0: 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Though it's 45 below, listen, but those Eskimo all holler,
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2: Ice cream, Jim, cream, we all scream. 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
2: Tuesday,

0: man that was ice cream for ice cream. We all scream for ice cream. Recorded back in 1927 by Fred Waring and his Pennsylvanians. Tom Waring and Polly McClintock were the vocalists. Before that, we had a medley of a couple of songs from Eddie Cantor, along with the Ray Hindoff Warner Brothers Studio Orchestra. And that's when I'm the president, and how are you going to keep them down on the farm? We started that group of songs off with Triplets from Danny Kaye. You're listening to Sweet Arts of Yesterday on 94.7 The Pulse. We got a song now from, well, it's a sing-along actually, from Bing Crosby and his mates from an album, Gang Songs. And there's 12 tracks on the album with some great sing-along songs. I hope that you can sing along with them and you know all the words. I think if you're my vintage, you will know all the words. So hope you enjoy this.
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0: look for the silver lining from the DeBroy Summers Band. Jesse Matthews was the vocalist. The song written by the very talented Jerome Kern. Song of the Prune came from Frank Crummett, and that was a 1934 recording. And we had a sing-along from Bing Crosby and the Gang. And you could tell that that track's been played a lot. It was very damaged, but sounded okay. I hope you enjoyed it and was able to sing along with all the words. We had When We Return. We've got a song from Slim Whitman. That's coming up next on Sweethearts.
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0: nostalgia program, Sweethearts of Yesterday.
1: You certainly are, Sweethearts of Yesterday. I hope you're enjoying the program. We had in that group of songs, we started off with Slim Whitman and Serenade from back in 1956. From 1939, we had Dorothy Carlos and Sam Costa from Great Vocalists of the 30s and 40s album. And it was You Must Have Been a Beautiful Baby. Yeah, you sure were. And a song that, to me, it doesn't seem that long ago that it was on the hit parades, but it was actually 64 years ago. Yeah, 64 years be me. It's just sort of, I find it very hard to think of songs from the 60s as being old, but geez, yeah, that was 64 years old. It's incredible. Time flies when you're having fun. Well, time flies anyway, doesn't it? You're listening to Sweethearts of Yesterday on 94.7 The Pulse. We've got one of those worm songs now that, come up every so often and just worms its way into your brain and, like me, you'll be singing it in your mind for ages and ages and ages. It's a group called the Pied Pipers and a song called Maisie Doats.

sewing machine, the sewing machine, a girl's best friend. 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
1: crunch
0: your heart last night, it's because I love you more.

0: sewing machine came from Betty Hutton. And we started the group of songs off with Geraldo's orchestra. Geraldo had a reputation with the orchestra of being smooth, quality music whenever they performed. And that was a perfect example of it. A beautiful arrangement there of When You Were Sweet 16. That was recorded back in 1948, and Archie Lewis was the vocalist.
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0: Weather for today, a shower or two with a top of 17 degrees. For tomorrow, Monday, a shower or two with 17. Tuesday, showers increasing with 18. Wednesday, a shower or two with 18. Thursday, a possible shower, 18. And Friday, a shower or two, guess what, 18. And for Saturday, temperature drop. We're going to have a shower or two, but it's only going to get to 17. Current city temperature in Geelong is sitting on 11.5 degrees. 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

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It's not very often that you get a serious song from Groucho, but that was one of them. Show Me a Rose. And I've got another one coming up from Groucho a little bit later on. I was watching the movie Animal Crackers. So, song come up a little bit later. Let's see, what else did we have? We had Vicky Carr from back in the mid-60s and a song called It Must Be Him, which was a massive hit for the girl. And we started that group of songs off with a massive hit for George Formby, A Little Stick of Blackpool Rock. 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And we've got a song now from Georges Guattari, and this is No Orchids for My Lady.

0: Well, I tell you what, I have time to be a millionaire. If anyone's got the money, I've got the time. Yeah, that was... I wish. Yeah, that was Al Bowley along with Jimmy Messine. Two guys with guitars. And I'm stepping out and I haven't time to be a millionaire. Recorded back in 1940. From 1963, we had Cliff Richard with It's All in the Game. And we started off with a song from George's Guttari, with No Orchids for My Lady. My lady has plenty of orchids. She grows them and is very good at it. Very good at growing orchids, she is. It's lovely to have those beautiful flowers in the house and around the garden. Yep. Tina does a great job with her flowers. Let me see. What have we got coming up next? We have a song from the Cavendish Three with Maurice Denham. And this is a song called Edie Was a Lady. Let's have a listen and find out all about it.
1: It's terrible. We're due to make a record in 3 minutes and she's late.
2: That's what comes of turning a trio into a quartet.
3: I told you so.
4: Well, it's no use standing here arguing. What do we do now?
5: He's a comedy.
1: Listen. She can sing. Who are you?
5: I'm Mrs. Tickle. Lola Tickle to my intimates.
1: You couldn't help us out, I suppose.
5: Well, I always do my best for all my gentlewomen.
4: Can you make it hot, Lola?
5: Yes, I've always been a hot chow woman.
6: Well, all right. Edie was a lady.
5: You mean Lola was a lady?
6: Though her past was shady.
5: Lola was highly respectable.
6: Edie

0: Mother never bothered about calcium. She's got methods of her own, bless her.
1: Though her life was merry.
0: Ooh, I bet it was.
1: She had savoir faire.
0: Well, so had Mademoiselle from Armateri.
1: He did his things in a ladylike way.
0: I bet she couldn't scrub a floor like me and keep her dignity.
1: Always talked about a son in India.
0: Mine's in quote.
1: And never had a common drink like stout.
0: That's what you think.
1: Always said, oh, mine's a drop of gin, dear.
0: Mother's brewing.
1: And drank it with the finger sticking out.
0: A woman's work is never done.
1: Edie was the lady.
0: Lola is the lady.
1: Ask B.C. O'Grady.
0: Ask Mr. Eatsmall about me.
1: Edie had class with a capital K. If you're a lady too,
0: yes,
1: do the ladylike things that we're about to do and sing.
0: What me sing?
1: You sing.
0: Oh my.
1: And swing that thing.
0: Mm-hmm, the swing what thing?
1: We won't swing some scat.
0: And I'll be a copycat.

0: Oh, dear.
1: Oh, Edie was a lady.
0: That's a bit of speed for me.
1: Though her past was shady.
0: Shady? You're making a blackout.
1: Edie had class with a capital K.
0: Well, all right, Infant Digger Digger Z.
2: Listening to the nostalgia program, Sweethearts of Yesterday.

city gal, more than nine-tenths pure, till a country guy came riding by on a 10-cent trolley tour. His eyes were mean, his heart was black, and this interurban tramp beguiled poor Nell and took her back to his nearby nudist camp. His cohorts looked her over in a picturesque ravine, from orchestra and balcony to second mezzanine, and then and there elected her to be their nudist queen. Oh, she's so sweet when she appears, the corn's all eyes instead of ears. Taxi drivers strip their gears for Nellie, the nudist queen. Her point of view is rather quaint, she holds her subjects in restraint. Though love is blind, the neighbors ain't, says Nellie, the nudist queen. Among the trees with birds and bees, she flutters and she flitters. She rambles and she gambles and she toddles and she titters. When Nell goes by, all nature, more than gold in them are hills, there's Nellie, the nudist queen. Now her overhead expense, to say the least, is very small. She never needs a tailor, there's no laundry bill at all. And her meals are always splendid in her out-of-doors menage. A dinner for a dollar, and of course no cover charge. When you see a nudist wedding, as we did the other day, you can watch the groom's expression when they give the bride away. You can tell by her reaction if the model's old or new. You can always tell the best man at a nudist wedding, too. Now some creditors came calling at her clearing in the hills.

and asked to see a statement that would justify her bill. When they viewed her liabilities, the atmosphere was tense. But when she showed her assets, boy, her assets were immense. So we're going back to nature to go native minus clothes, with a great big tin of aspirin and menthol for our nose. 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

0: I'm glad she's got class. That was a song from Stuart Ross and Joe Sargent. And that came out in 1934. It was all about Nellie, the nudist queen. And before that, we had Edie Was a Lady from the Cavendish Three, along with Morris Denham. 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

0: 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In fact, I'll even stay.
1: Good.
0: But I must be going.
2: Hooray for Captain Spaulding, the African explorer.
0: Did someone call me Schnorrer?
2: Hooray, hooray, hooray. He went into the jungle where all the monkeys throw nuts.
0: If I stay here, I'll go nuts.
2: Hooray, hooray, hooray.
0: I put all my reliance in courage and defiance and risk my life for science. Hey, hey!
3: One day in Madagascar, he bagged a dozen weasels.
0: Yes, and all of them had measles.
2: Hooray, hooray, hooray!
0: I faced a chimpanzee once, so close I felt his breath. The creature looked at me once and laughed himself to death.
2: Hooray for Captain Spaulding!
0: That's me! One day I caught an eagle, too big for me to tote. I changed him for a sparrow, a jackass, and a goat.
2: Hooray for Captain Spaulding!
0: That's me! One day a vicious monkey chased me a mile or two. I hid behind a donkey, the donkey fainted too.
2: Hooray for Captain Spaulding!
0: That's me! I had a guy named Tita, he lent me his repeater. I brought down a mosquito, hey, hey!
2: Hooray for Captain Spaulding, the African explorer. Hooray, hooray, hooray.
0: The first day I arrived in Africa.
2: Hooray for Captain Spaulding, the African explorer. Hooray, hooray, hooray.
0: The first day I arrived in
2: hooray
0: Africa.
2: Hooray for Captain Spaulding, the African explorer. Hooray, hooray.
0: The first day I arrived, hooray for Captain, fooled you that time, didn't I?

That was the lovely Irene Dunne, one of the main stars in the 1938 production, the film of Showboat. She played Magnolia Ravenel, and she did such a great job. Love to hear her. Irene Dunne, along with the Nat Skillcrit Orchestra. Let's see, what else did we have? We had, can't find it now. Anyway, we had Groucho Marx in there from Animal Crackers movie, Hooray for Captain Spaulding. He was some hell of a guy, that Captain Spaulding. He had to go because he couldn't stay. Let's see, we better find something to play very quickly because we are rapidly running out of time. Let's have a song from the Bob Chester Orchestra with Dolores O'Neill.

Hello, playmates. And now, for no reason at all, I'm going to sing you a little song that made me famous. 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Well, anyway, one of us is very good, and I entitle it The Bee. What a glorious thing to be, a healthy, grown-up, busy, busy bee, whiling away the passing hours, pinching all the pollen from the cauliflowers. I'd like to be a busy, busy bee, being just as busy as a bee can be, flying round the garden, the sweetest ever seen, taking back the honey to the dear old queen. 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

0: what a glorious thing to be, a healthy grown-up, busy, busy bee, making hay while time is ripe, filling up the honeycomb just like tripe. I'd like to be a busy, busy bee, being just as busy as a bee can be, flying all around the wild hedgerows, stinging all the cows upon the parson's nose. Buzz, buzz, buzz, buzz, bee, buzz, buzz, buzz, buzz, honey bee, honey bee, buzz, if you like, but don't sting me. 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Oh, what a glorious thing to be, a healthy grown-up, busy, busy bee, visiting the picnics, quite a little tease, raising little lumps upon the Boy Scout's knees. I'd like to be a busy, busy bee, being just as busy as a bee can be, flirting with a butterfly strong upon the wing. 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To be a good bee, one must contrive, for bees in a beehive must be hive. But maybe I wouldn't be a bee. Bees are all right when alive, you see. 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Honey bee, honey bee, I must buzz off. Buzz if you like, but don't sting me.
1: Oh, the very talented Arthur Askey with the bee song. A little bit earlier, I played a song all about

0: a sewing machine. I'm going to play a song now that the show that this was taken from was all about sewing machines. I'm referring to The Pajama Game.
1: Pajama game is the game I'm in, and I'm proud to be in the pajama game. I love it. 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
1: He'll never last.
2: He's kind of fresh for a new.

We've run out of time again. It's time to say goodbye for another week. Hope you enjoyed the program. Please join me again next Sunday morning at 6 o'clock for another 2 hours of nostalgia. And also invite you to join me Tuesday morning, 7 o'clock, for Country Jukebox. I look forward to your company then. Stay tuned to The Pulse. James is next with Encore. Till we meet again, this is Hoag saying thanks for your company and bye for now, sweetheart.

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1: 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Thank you very much to Ian Hogan for this week's edition of Sweethearts of Yesterday. And as you heard, he'll be back at 6 o'clock next Sunday morning and dust off some of the 78s and play them for you again. And you'll also be here at Tuesday morning, 7 o'clock, for Country Jukebox. Very shortly, 2 hours of light classical music with Encore. It's coming up to a minute past 8.
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1: And for today in Geelong, Sunday the 24th of May, we can expect a cloudy day with a high chance of showers most likely during this afternoon and this evening with some light winds as well, and a top today of 17 degrees. For tomorrow, Monday the 25th of May, after an overnight low of 11, we can expect a shower or two and 17. On Tuesday, showers increasing 18. For Wednesday, a shower or two and 18. Thursday, a possible shower and 18. Friday, a shower or two and 18. And Saturday, a shower or two and 17 degrees. Pretty consistent through the week. Currently here at 94.7 The Pulse, right in the heart of Geelong, it is 11 degrees. And out at the Geelong Showgrounds, it is 9 degrees. It's 3 minutes past 8.

Good morning, everyone, and welcome to Encore. 2 hours of light classical music on a Sunday morning here on 94.7 The Pulse. I'm James Fernan, and I will be your guide through the next 2 hours.

pretty interesting show for you this week. In the second hour of the program, I will be having a chat with Alistair Cox, who is going to be conducting a performance of The Armed Man, A Mass for Peace, composed by Carl Jenkins. He'll be coming in to let us know a bit about that performance and have a bit of a chat about that. That'll be in the second hour of the program this morning.

and lots of other music in the lead up, including from the pens of John Sibelius and Australian composer John Carmichael. But let's start with an overture and let's round up the troops, in particular the cavalry.

No doubt you're awake by now if you weren't before. Starting off Encore this week on 94.7 The Pulse, that was the Light Cavalry Overture, composed by Franz von Suppe. That recording was a 1978 recording by the Melbourne Symphony Orchestra, conducted by Leonard Dommett. And the MSO will be in town in Geelong this week. I'll tell you a bit about that later on in the program when I do a roundup of all the concerts that are happening in the next couple of weeks. But yeah, that's a recording from the 1970s of the MSO. And good morning. Welcome to Encore. Pleased to have your company. James Vernon with you this week. Now let's bring the mood back a little bit and have some solo piano music. This is from the pen of the French composer Cécile Charminada. She was born in Paris in 1857 and she died in Monte Carlo in 1944. Quite a long life. And she showed some musical promise pretty early on. It was actually Bizet who advised Charminada's parents to get her some sound musical education, but she was not allowed to enter the Paris Conservatoire because she was female. Gee, I'm pleased that that's not the case anymore. But she got private lessons and actually composed around about 350 works. They included a ballet, a comic opera, some symphonies, chamber and orchestral music, and about 100 songs. But what she became best known for through her lifetime, and unfortunately I think it probably contributed to her anonymity afterwards, were some short piano pieces for... I'm going to play you one of those now. It's called Automne. It's number 2 from her collection of Etudes de Concert, Opus 35. The pianist here in this 1991 recording is the English pianist Peter Jacob.

French composer Cécile Chaminade and her composition Automne, number 2 from her Etudes de Concert, Opus 35. That 1991 recording was by Peter Jacobs. Chaminade, a composer which I reckon we probably should know a bit more about, judging by that. 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James Vernon with you. Thank you for tuning in. Don't forget the email address that you can use to get in touch with Ross and myself, Ross Williamson and myself. And that address is pulseclassical@gmail.com. That address again is pulseclassical@gmail.com. And that covers both Encore and the Pulse Concert Hall, which will be going to air at 7 o'clock tonight. I'll tell you a bit about that later on as well. There's also our Facebook page where we put up previews of our programs. That's facebook.com/pulseclassical. And our text message service as well, 0488 877 947. As far as I'm aware, the text message service is running at the moment and active. So if you'd like to get in touch, send a message, maybe make a request. Not that I'd be able to play it this week, but... if you just like to get involved, you can send the text message 0488 877 947. Let's stay in France now for the next selection, and I reckon it's time for a bit of vocal music. This is a 1981 recording from the Australian mezzo-soprano Loris Elms. As far as I'm aware, she's still alive. She's in her mid-90s now, but she retired in the mid-1990s. This recording was made in 1981 or thereabouts, and she's performing with the West Australian Symphony Orchestra, conducted by Geoffrey Arnold. I'm not going to attempt the French. I'm sure Ross is sitting at home covering his ears at my mangling of the French language. But the English translation of this aria is Spring is Returning, and it's from Camille Saint-Saëns' opera Samson and Delilah. The mezzo-soprano voice of Loris Elms.

0: Spring is returning from Camille Saint-Saëns opera Samson and Delilah. The mezzo-soprano there was Laura Elms, and she was performing with the West Australian Symphony Orchestra conducted by Geoffrey Arnold. 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
0: Coming up to 28 minutes to 9 o'clock, yes, Ross Williamson will be in at 11 o'clock with some jazz. And from 11 o'clock here on 94.7 The Pulse, and that'll be following the Mass from St Mary's just after 10 o'clock, which follows this program. And this program that you're listening to is Encore. James Fernand with you this week. Thank you for tuning in. Now let's have an Australian composition. This is from the pen of John Carmichael, who was born in Sydney, I think. He was born in Melbourne, and he studied in both Melbourne and Paris and then settled in London. And just to sort of keep the theme going a little bit, this is John Carmichael's musical tribute to France. It's titled A Country Fair, originally written for clarinet and piano. This orchestrated version is by Michael Hirst, a fellow Australian composer who was living in England at the time and knew John Carmichael. The clarinetist in this recording is made in 1994 is Jack Harrison. And he's performing once again with the West Australian Symphony Orchestra, this time conducted by Richard Mills. A Country Fair, composed by John Carmichael, orchestrated by Michael Hirst.

A Country Fair, composed by John Carmichael. And that work, as I said, originally composed for clarinet and piano. That orchestral version was by Michael Hirst. The clarinetist in that 1994 recording was Jack Harrison, and he was performing with the West Australian Symphony Orchestra, conducted by Richard Mills. You're listening to Encore on 94.7 The Pulse. James Vernon with you. Thank you for tuning in. Time for some more vocal music now, and let's have a listen to the Ballarat-born tenor David Hobson. This is from his album titled The Live Album, a retrospective. It's a collection of, I think, about a decade or so. This particular recording I've chosen is from Christoph Gluck's opera Orfeo, and the one I've chosen is Let My Tears Move You. This is performed, well, it's recorded in the Opera Theatre of the Sydney Opera House, no less. Live recording, David Hobson is joined by the Australian Opera Chorus and the Australian Opera and Ballet Orchestra, conducted by Marco Guidarini. Let My Tears Move You from Gluck.

0: recorded live at the Opera Theatre in the Sydney Opera House on the 20th of September 1993. That was tenor David Hobson with the Australian Opera Chorus, so Guidorini, and that aria from Christoph Gluck's Orfeo and Eurydice. That was Let My Tears Move You. 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It's Volunteers Week on 94.7 The Pulse. 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
0: It's 8.5 minutes to 9 o'clock. 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Just in case you hadn't guessed from that last message. 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

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That's between 9 a.m. and 4 p.m. Monday to Friday. And the phone number is 5225 947. 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And our business subscriber is the Melbourne Symphony Orchestra. 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It's in the second hour of the program about the Geelong Chorale's performance coming up of the Carl Jenkins Mass. That'll be in probably around about half an hour's time. So groups for supporting 94.7 The Pulse. Let's have a nice calm work now. It's from the pen of the Finnish composer. I'm not going to read the Finnish title. I'm even worse at Finnish than what I am at French, believe it or not. Scenes with Cranes, Opus 44, Number 2. This is a 2003 by David Stanhope. The music of Jean Sibelius.

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1: And for today in Geelong, Sunday the 24th of May, we can expect a cloudy day with a high chance of showers, most likely during this afternoon, of 17 degrees. For Monday, after an overnight low of 11, we can expect a shower or two and a top of 17. For Tuesday, showers increasing in 18, when possible shower and 18. Friday, a shower or two and 18. And Saturday, a shower or two and 17 degrees. Currently here at 94.7 The Pulse, right in the heart of Geelong, it is 12 and a half degrees, only 9 degrees. It's a minute past 9.
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1: 2.5 minutes past The Pulse with James Vernon hosting this week. 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Me a message straight away. You can via text. The number is 0488 877 947. That number again, 0488 877. Straight into the computer here in the studio. And if you do send a message, please put your name on it so that I know who it came from and who to acknowledge if I read it out on air. Welcome to the second. Later on this hour, I'll be having a chat with Alistair Cox about the upcoming concert of the Geelong Chorale. But in the meantime,

One of the more recognisable themes, although most, was the Superman March. Yes. No, it was Superman. It wasn't a bird. It wasn't a plane. It was Superman. That 1995 recording was by the Adelaide Symphony Orchestra, conducted by Timothy in the one of the last guests of Stephen Colbert on his late show, which finished this week in the US. One of his guests was Steven Spielberg. He managed to convince John Williams to come out of retirement to compose the score for their 30th collaboration, which is a remarkable achievement in itself. 94.7 The Pulse, James Vernon with you. Thank you for tuning in. Now, I've mentioned that the Geelong Chorale are performing a mass composed by Carl Jenkins, titled The Arms, very, very shortly. But to lead into that chat and into the rundown of all the concerts that are happening in the next couple of weeks, let's have a listen to this. This is the last movement. It's titled Better Is Peace. This is from the 2001 recording made by Carl Jenkins himself, his company. He's conducting the London Philharmonic Orchestra with the National Youth Peace from The Armed Man, a Mass for Peace composed by Carl Jenkins.

0: the closing movement of Carl Jenkins' The Armed Man, a Mass for Peace. That was titled Better Is Peace, possibly the premiere recording, made in 2001 by the National Youth Choir of Great Britain and the London Philharmonic Orchestra, conducted by Carl Dick as well. That's going to be performed in Geelong very, very soon. And in a few minutes' time, I will be talking with Alistair Cox, who is conducting the... We're listening to Encore on 94.7 The Pulse. It's 20 minutes past nine.
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0: 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James Vernon with you this week. 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Now let's have a look at some of the that are coming up in the Geelong area in the next little while. Firstly, we've got coming up on Wednesday at 10 o'clock in the morning, the second screening of the Metropolitan Opera performances, Tchaikovsky. That'll be at the Pivotonian Cinema. So that's this coming Wednesday, 10 o'clock in the morning. You can go to their website for details of the tickets. pivotcinema.com.au is that website. Then coming up on Friday, the 29th, the Melbourne Symphony Orchestra, 94.7 The Pulse business subscribers, are coming back to Geelong. They'll be at Costa Hall, and the concert is titled Jaime Conducts Dvorak, Smetana and Cole. And I think the Cole work was specifically composed for the Melbourne Symphony. Promising to be a good concert. 7:30 p.m. at Costa Hall. 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Looking into... they're also 94.7 The Pulse community subscribers, will be presenting a concert featuring Constantin Chamray, the pianist. 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And then the one that I skipped over, next Sunday, the 31st at 2:30 in the afternoon at Wesley Uniting Church, 100 Yarra Street, right here in Geelong in the city, The Armed Man, A Mass for Peace, composed by Carl Jenkins. We just heard, entered by the Geelong Chorale. 94.7 The Pulse community subscribers, their website, thegeelongchorale.org.au. Again, thegeelongchorale.org.au. The conductor of that performance, that upcoming performance, in the studio right now, and that is Alistair Cox. Good morning, sir.
3: Oh, thank you, James. Thank you for having me. It's always a pleasure to be here.
0: Oh, Carl Jenkins, The Armed Man, A Mass for Peace. As we heard in the last movement that we've just listened to, it's a typical Jenkins piece that it mixes a lot of musical...
3: Yes,

0: indeed. Yeah. He does write. He's described as having no musical boundaries, actually. So there's lots of different styles of music in the work.
1: Which is not necessarily this particular piece.
0: Oh, that's a good question. Well, the chorale celebrated its 75th anniversary last year, mm-hmm. and we were actually the of the Armed Man back in 2007, and well, as far as we know, we did. In about 2009, the Royal Melbourne Philharmonic were crowing that we said to them, "No, we beat you by a couple of years." Mm. So as far as we know, I'm sure somebody will write in and tell us if I'm wrong. That we gave the premiere in 2007. I wasn't the conductor there at that stage by Rick Prokof. Mm-hmm. But last year when we celebrated our anniversary, I thought we really should include a movement of the work since we had suddenly remembered what a great work it was, and I thought we should do it again. We did it in 2015 as part of Music at the Basilica's festival, mm-hmm. and so it hasn't been done in just the fantastic work it is. So it was really that prompted me to do it, and I think it's just one of those works that is continually relevant because it's always about war and peace, and we don't... that situation we're in with war just about everywhere at present.
1: Yeah, it certainly feels like it, that's for sure. So how did the work come about? Do you know origins of the work?
0: Yeah, so for the Millennium, and it was commissioned by the Royal Armouries. Mm-hmm. So the Royal Armouries is actually now a museum in Britain, and it grew out, you'd say, that various monarchs had accumulated over the years, a lot of it in the Tower of London. Mm-hmm. And it's a great area. I've not been to it, but I did have a bit of a look on the website, and it's. Mm. But there is also a section at the Tower of London. Mm. And for the Millennium, Guy Wilson, who was Master of the Armouries, really wanted to do something special to commemorate. Somebody else on the committee, who was a great lover of early music, thought that it might be nice to use the Renaissance tune, L'Homme. That's a tune that was written back in the 1400s, mm-hmm. and it became very popular. And very soon after being composed, there were, up until the end of the 16th century, a number of composers, quite a few composers, used that tune as the basis for settings of the Mass.
1: Okay.
0: So anything up to about 40 different compositions. Mm. So one of the answers of some of this early music. And then they had the brainwave. Guy Wilson, Master of the Armouries from at that time, thought that it would be really good to commission a new together, and they commissioned Carl Jenkins to do that. And so he uses the Armed Man tune as mm. the opening movement. Mm. And he, in fact, he quotes in the third movement, the Kyrie, he actually quotes from Palestrina's setting of the L'Homme Armé Mass.
1: Okay.
0: So L'Homme Armé means the armed man, mm-hmm. and the actual text of that should be feared. Everywhere it has been proclaimed that each man shall arm himself with a coat of iron mail. The armed man should be feared. So that's what starts the tongs and brass and lots of percussion.
1: Mm-hmm. It's interesting that the perception of armaments really hasn't changed in all of that time, has it really? I mean, you know, if so, whether it's holstered or not, you... it engenders a bit of fear, doesn't it?
0: That does. It yes. does indeed. I hope it never happens to me, but yes, it does.
1: I hope it never happens to me as well.
0: That's for sure.
1: So, composed this in several different formats, didn't he? I mean, the choral aspect is pretty much consistent throughout, but it's it's the forces, the instrumental forces, isn't it?
0: Yes. So he wrote it originally for full symphony orchestra.
1: Yeah.
0: But he also produced a reduced version, which is what we're going to perform. Mm. So we've got 21 people in the orchestra, accompanying
1: That's
0: the choir.
1: Considerable.
0: That is, yes. They make a pretty good racket, actually. And we've got about 40 singers.
1: Yep.
0: A soprano who's doing the solos in the work. But the orchestra comprises of a string section,

0: a flute, doubling piccolo, and two percussionists and a timpani player. So it's quite a solid, for a reduced version, it's quite solid. When we did it back in 2015, we didn't just with piano instead of strings, but it works, it's much more effective with strings, and so that's what we've opted for this time.
1: Well, yes, the timbres that the strings and the wind and brass instruments that you've extra the work, I suspect.
0: The good thing about the strings, of course, is that they can sustain the sound, whereas when you strike a chord on the piano, of course, it dies away.
1: Yes.
0: And he actually, in the work, he asks, it's really heard to a great effect in that way.
1: Okay. Now, the movement we just heard, it feels like it's a rather complex construction.
0: That's a good question, actually. Well, certainly the choir has been working on the piece for a month or two now. There are some in the choir who have sung it previously, but there are plenty of singers who haven't sung it before and who are actually really, really delighted to be singing it. In fact, Colin joined the chorale just a few years ago in time to sing the Carl Jenkins Requiem, which we did, I think, two years ago. And she said to me just recently, joined the chorale, and she couldn't believe how there was all this wonderful music that she wasn't familiar with. And I think that's probably the case for a few of them. But in terms of rehearsing, we've had, the choir's been working for some, but it's also, it does have a few challenges, just harmonically. But Jenkins writes in a very approachable way. It's the music is very, but there's lots of interesting harmonies in there, which we've worked on, and then I've rehearsed the orchestra separately, and then we've come together and we went really well, and we've got another one this coming week in anticipation of the concert on the day. But it is, in terms of rehearsing, there's a certain amount of pulling the music. The musicians, I've got a really good bunch of musicians. The orchestra's being led by Olivier Bonici, who's a French chap, a Frenchman that lives in Leipzig. So the strings are all in pretty good shape, and the brass players, in fact, one of the brass players said, I usually do these gigs and think, whatever, but she said, this is so exciting.
1: This is good. Yeah. How many in the choir have been involved in the previous performances?
0: Oh, that's a good question. I've got about 40 singers come, I'd be guessing, but I would suggest maybe about a dozen or so possibly have sung it before.
1: Right.
0: I did actually ask at the first rehearsal who has sung it. It's too long ago.
1: Are there any that were involved in the Australian premiere?
0: Yes.
1: Yeah.
0: Yes, because we've got because we've had a few singers who have been very loyal to the chorale and have been in the months, and I remember being quite powerfully moved by it. It's got a bit of everything in it. It's got the drama of the it's got the drama with the strings and the percussion, and also a lot of it does tug at the heartstrings in spots. So there's a fantastic movement called Charge, and that's full of, and the text is, the trumpet's loud clangor excites us to arms, is how the movement begins. And then there's almost, well, there's really the pot of percussion, and with the choir really screaming, I suppose you would say. And then the last post is played. But then there's a wonderful movement with soloist, and it's to do with, and it's just strings accompaniment. And he's just, it's amazing what you can just do with the 12 notes of the scale. He's just managed to do with the fact that I've managed to survive. I've come home from the war, but many of my friends haven't. And it's such effective writing. It really is beautiful.
1: So we're hearing it next Sunday afternoon at 2:30.
0: That's right.
1: 2:30 in the afternoon at the Wesley Uniting Church, 100 Yarra Street, here in the centre of Geelong. The Armed Man, a Mass 4 piece, by performing it. Their website again, The Geelong Chorale. That's THEG.

0: www.longchorale.org.au for details of the tickets. And you can certainly pass on our thanks to the Geelong Chorale for being community subscribers here as well, please.
1: Oh, thanks, yes. James. Can I just say about the tickets, because one is always pushing for tickets. The public can buy, can use try booking, but the church holds about 240. Now, we're not expecting to get that many people. Buy a ticket and that gives you general admission.
0: Right.
1: And then it's just on the day the concert starts at 2:30, but the doors will probably open at 1:45, a quarter to 2.
0: Right, okay.
1: So it's, but really hearing the work and seeing the work. Mm.
0: But if you want to seat up the front, you can get there at 1:45.
1: Yeah, that's right.
0: So are you selling tickets at the door?
1: Oh, yes, tickets are available at the door as well.
0: Right, okay. Yes. But taking a big chance, if you try and if you just leave it to tickets at the door, I'd suggest you book ahead of time to have a listen to this or to witness this performance. I was going to say to you before, you're involved in the Australian premiere with that through line of experience with the work. And
1: yeah, I think so, yes. Yeah. There's a few people who've been in it before and... it's good because it does make the learning for the others that bit easier.
0: Okay. So that is the Geelong Chorale, the Armed Man, the Mass for Peace, Carl Jenkins. Thank you, Alistair, for coming in again and having a talk. Another movement from the from this mass to have a listen to. One that you've chosen, the Benedictus. What should we listen for with this?
1: Oh, well, there's a long introduction, but the... the solo cello that comes over the top of the strings is very moving. It's quite challenging to play. We've got Carney, who is going to play it for us, and it sits really, really high.
0: Okay.
1: It's challenging, but it's very playable. After Carl Jenkins had composed the work and it was given its premiere, it sort of lay dormant for a few years, and there was no major publicity from the publishers or, that's Britain's Classic FM, were good supporters of Jenkins, and so the Benedictus used to get quite an airing.
0: Okay.
1: And people came to know the work. It'd been performed more than 3,000 times around the world. I think in 2024 it hit its 3,000th performance.
0: Well, you know what, with the state the world is in at the moment, and it really shouldn't be a surprise, should it?
1: No, no.
0: Yeah. Let's have a listen then to the Benedictus. Alistair Cox, thanks for coming in, and chookers for the performance.
1: Thanks, James.

0: As Alistair Collett of Carl Jenkins, The Armed Man, A Mass for Peace. That was the Benedictus, the 12th and penultimate movement of that work. And you can hear all 13 movements next Sunday at performed by the Geelong Chorale and conducted by Alistair Cox. Thanks once again to Alistair for coming into the studio and having a talk about the work and the performance. That was the National Youth Choir of Great Britain itself. You're listening to Encore on 94.7 The Pulse. James Vernon with you. I'll be back very shortly with some more sacred music to lead us up to the Mass from St Mary's. It's 10 and a half minutes to 10 o'clock.
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8: 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I now have a couple more sacred works for you to lead into the Mass for this week. The first one is a Charles Wesley. How is that for a segue with the performance of The Armed Man at the Wesley Uniting Church? So, Charles Wesley, yeah, this is from a series of recordings titled The Hymn Maker, dedicated to Charles Wesley's words. He's composed this to a tune titled Helmsley. Don't know who the composer is, but it was a handwritten tune in John Wesley's. The hymn is titled Lot He Comes. This is performed by St. Michael's Singers, recorded in the Coventry Cathedral and conducted by Paul Leddington Riles Wesley.

lovely reverb there of Coventry Cathedral, where St. Michael's Singers were recorded. They were conducted by Paul Leddington Wright with the organist David Poulter. And he comes. Words written by Charles Wesley to an old hymn titled, or an old tune titled Helmsley. And we're up to the last work on this week's edition. Next week, both Ross Williamson and I will be in the studio with a joint program, just because we haven't done one for a while, and we'll be bringing our studio. Will the studio survive? Who knows? Let's see. You'll have to tune in next week to find out. But I'll be back at 7 o'clock tonight with the Pulse Concert Hall, and this week it is. I have five different chamber works for you, all, well, mostly in different combinations. I've got two piano trios and then three others in different combinations. I'll be playing you, amongst other Beethoven, and a work by the New York-based and Chinese-born composer and conductor Tan Dun. His musical interpretation of his first imprint from 7 o'clock here on 94.7 The Pulse, The Pulse Concert Hall. I hope you can join me then. But stay tuned for our Mass from St. Mary's. To lead into that, I have for you a hymn, the tune Iris, which is an old French carol, and it's titled Angels from the Realms of Glory. This is performed by the Celebration Choir of Sheffield, directed by Jackie in Sheffield in May 1993. I'm James Vernon. Thanks very much for tuning in, and have a good Sunday, everyone.